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Got to say, tonight we're going to talk about we're going to talk about the fact that when you have kids, is it okay to leave your properties inside your kids' name, you know? We want to talk about that earlier, you know?

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1: Living quickly.
0: And boy, may I tell you, it's no workout, especially the especially when you have daughters, man. 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

0: I don't like that song. 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I make could talk about, is it okay for older folks leave their house or their properties and then picnic name? 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
1: See, my days are cold without you. I'm hurting while I'm with you.
2: And
1: though my heart can't take no more, I can't keep running back to you.
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Rest in peace, Biggie Small, we until you. 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

0: Arintia, baby. 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
1: What up, man?
0: How old is Arintia right now? 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
1: Yeah, I know.
0: Arintia, how old is, baby? 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
1: We'll be right back after these community service announcements.
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So I was talking about if you have older parents and you know it is a good idea. 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So we are gonna take a little listen and see what I go on. And then you can call me and tell me if you don't agree, you know what I mean?

0: 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Listen.
1: Not have kids. Listen to me. Do not be like me. I signed my house over to my daughter. Now I live in a nursing home. 7 months. I have been in this room for 7 months. My daughter put me in a nursing home and kept my house, and I signed the papers that let her do it. Lord have mercy, I signed them myself. My name is Kendra. I am 75 years old. I am from Memphis, Tennessee, and I need to tell somebody what happened to me because I have been carrying this alone long enough. I have a window in this room, faces a parking lot. Every morning I sit in this chair, and I watch people get in their cars and drive away. And I think about my house on Shelby Drive, the one I paid off myself after my husband Clarence passed, the one I planted rose bushes in front of, the one I raised my daughter in. That daughter is why I am sitting here. Her name is Deborah. Now I'm going to tell you how I got here, but I am not going to start from the beginning. I have to start from right now and work my way back. About 7 months ago, I fell in my own hallway, fractured my hip, surgery, rehabilitation. Doctor said 6 to 8 weeks and I could go home. I am still here. Deborah handled all the arrangements while I was in the hospital. Said, Mama, don't worry about a thing. I said, okay, baby, thank you. Oh, I said, okay, baby, thank you. Handed everything over without one question. Because I was in pain and I was scared, and she was my child and I trusted her. That was my first mistake. Well, not my first, but we will get to that. Let me go back a little further. About 2 years before the fall, Deborah came to me and said, Mama, you should not be in that house alone. Said, what if something happens? Said, let me come stay with you and take care of you. Lord, I was so happy when she said that. My husband had been gone 6 years by then. 6 years of being alone in that big house, cooking for one, going to bed in a quiet that never felt right. So when Deborah said, let me come, I said, yes, baby. Come on.
2: Allow me to introduce myself.
0: Well, I've got to tell you, right,
1: Carter, it felt
0: right,
1: like something coming back that I had been missing. That feeling lasted about 3 weeks. Then Mark showed up. She introduced him as a friend. He came for dinner one evening. Seemed polite enough. I offered him food, and he stayed. He was back the next evening, and the one after that. Chilly. By the end of that first month, he had a drawer in Deborah's room. And by the second month, he had moved in completely. His shoes at my front door, his things taking over my bathroom, his second car sitting in my backyard where I used to have my coffee in the mornings. I said, Deborah, I thought it was going to be just us. She said, Mama, Mark is going through a hard time. It's just temporary. Baby, that was 20 months ago. Then came his kids, two of them, loud, no rules, running through my house like it belonged to them. One of them broke a figurine my Clarence gave me for our anniversary, and nobody told me. I found it in the trash. I went to my room and closed the door. That started happening more and more. Me closing my door.
0: Yes. Continue. All right, go on. So people, man, listen to the story. Let's see what... Right, but tell us her.
1: This is my daughter. She loves me. It is just an adjustment. Chili, it was not an adjustment. Now here's the part that makes me look like a fool, and I know it. I am not going to pretend otherwise. About 4 months after Deborah moved in.
0: Well, I meant to this a right start, Chaw. Back to eating people. Sorry about that, because me and tell them I try to get that thing as straight through, man. Hold on a second.

0: handle it.
1: Check, check, check, check. One, two, boy, man, tell you. Say, all right, come in, some man. Ciao. Ciao. People, let's take it from the top
2: do
1: one more time.
2: Do not have kids. Listen to me. Do not be like me. I signed my house over to my daughter. Now I live in a nursing home. 7 months. I have been in this room for 7 months. My daughter put me in a nursing home and kept my house, and I signed the papers that let her do it. Lord have mercy, I signed them myself. My name is Kendra. I am 75 years old. I am from Memphis, Tennessee, and I need to tell somebody what happened to me because I have been carrying this alone long enough. I have a window in this room, faces a parking lot. Every morning I sit in this chair, and I watch people get in their cars and drive away, and I think about my house on Shelby Drive, the one I paid off myself after my husband Clarence passed, the one I planted rose bushes in front of, the one I raised my daughter in. That daughter is why I am sitting here. Her name is Deborah. Now I'm going to tell you how I got here, but I am not going to start from the beginning. I have to start from right now and work my way back. About 7 months ago, I fell in my own hallway, fractured my hip, surgery, rehabilitation. Doctor said 6 to 8 weeks and I could go home. I am still here. Deborah handled all the arrangements while I was in the hospital. Said, Mama, don't worry about a thing. I said, okay, baby, thank you. Oh, I said, okay, baby, thank you. Handed everything over without one question. Because I was in pain and I was scared, and she was my child and I trusted her. That was my first mistake. Well, not my first, but we will get to that. Let me go back a little further. About 2 years before the fall, Deborah came to me and said, Mama, you should not be in that house alone. Said, what if something happens? Said, let me come stay with you and take care of you. Lord, I was so happy when she said that. My husband had been gone 6 years by then. 6 years of being alone in that big house, cooking for one, going to bed in a quiet that never felt right. So when Deborah said, let me come, I said, yes, baby.
3: New York's house.
2: Come on.
3: DJ.
2: She moved in on a Saturday. I cooked dinner. It felt like something coming back that I had been missing. That feeling lasted about 3 weeks. Then Mark showed up. She introduced him as a friend. He came for dinner one evening. Seemed polite enough. I offered him food, and he stayed. He was back the next evening, and the one after that. Chilly. By the end of that first month, he had a drawer in Deborah's room. And by the second month, he had moved in completely. His shoes at my front door, his things taking over my bathroom, his second car sitting in my backyard where I used to have my coffee in the mornings. I said, Deborah, I thought it was going to be just us. She said, Mama, Mark is going through a hard time. It's just temporary. Baby, that was 20 months ago. Then came his kids, two of them, loud, no rules, running through my house like it belonged to them. One of them broke a figurine my Clarence gave me for our anniversary, and nobody told me. I found it in the trash. I went to my room and closed the door. That started happening more and more. Me closing my door in my own house, because my room was the only place left where I felt like I had any right to be. The kitchen was always full of people I didn't invite. The living room had Mark's things everywhere. My backyard was a parking spot. This is my daughter. She loves me. It is just an adjustment. Chili, it was not an adjustment. Now here's the part that makes me look like a fool, and I know it. I am not going to pretend otherwise. About 4 months after Deborah moved in, she sat me down at my own kitchen table, and she said, Mama, I want to talk about putting the house in your name. Wait, I mean in her name, in Deborah's name. She said it would help with probate when I passed, said it just made legal sense. Said, Mama, I promise this will always be your home. I would never do anything to hurt you. And I sat there, and my own table, and I thought about Clarence being gone, about being alone, about how this was my daughter, and who else in this world would I trust. So I signed the paper. I did not read it properly. I mean, I looked at it, saw the address, saw our names, but I did not read the details, did not call a lawyer, did not ask a single question, just signed it because she asked me to and because I loved her. I have been sitting in this room for 7 months thinking about that moment, about how I felt good when I signed it, like I was doing something loving, like I was, oh, like I was showing her I trusted her completely. Oh, I trusted her completely. That was the whole problem. Do not have kids.
1: Let me tell you. Let me see if we can open up the phone lines. You know what I'm talking about? Every time we get riding on my

Well, I'm going to tell you a serious situation. Yes, people, from my experience of when you have older parents, you know what I mean? Because when you get inside, when you get sick, you're not going to get no help if you have properties, you know. You're not going to get help from the government. You got to come out of pocket for everything. Medicare, this, I'm going to drop you. Them no wonder they be let them say you have money because you have property. And then if you have some teeth in pit, them is sorry for you. Just like how me tell the daughter moving her man, yeah. So the lady says she boy, she hold her room. And me tell you, end up in a one home, you know. Why? Some people are text me and say, Pastor, the woman is better because she get older. Somebody say, Pastor, what? She can't hold on. She can't hold on to things. Leave the woman alone, yeah. It's a serious situation, man. I'm sorry for you, I know.

0: Big shout to Florida. Somebody said, Pastor, all she can talk about is house. Is it the right thing to do to put your parents in a home? I don't know, you know. It's Irish Storm rocking you, man. Yeah. Four more minutes before we get to commercial break. Yeah. By commercial, they might kill me.
1: I remember was the song of my call.
0: Talk to me, Carly, you alive, hello?
2: Steve.
0: Yeah.
2: What's going on?
0: Midday, what do you think about the situation with the lady there?
2: Boy, let me tell you the truth. Better she give up her daughter. I said the daughter put in a nursing home. But better she give her daughter more than a man. Stranger come get it. You think so?
0: Boy, you know.
2: But only say she shouldn't put her in the nursing home, though.
0: But
2: you know,
0: you see, some people say nursing home is not a good thing, you know. But you have to understand, sometimes you can't take care of them. You understand me, I say?
2: Right.
0: So you can't really.
2: That's true.
0: You can't. But it's a sticky.
2: It's sticky.
0: It's a sticky situation there.
2: One day, if the daughter go back and visit her, it not look like the daughter go back and visit her.
0: Right, Ivan. So what you think?
2: So right.
0: What you think?
2: Man, I don't think that I do nothing bad, you know. You hear me only the nursing home part, she put her in there and leave her.
0: But
2: she should at least visit her, because maybe it's only one daughter.
0: No, but remember, say the story she's saying, she said that she don't get no more peace, because the people start running up and down, mash up her things there.
2: Right.
0: You understand what I'm saying? She don't have no peace again and a fear of home. So, that part there.
2: Right.
0: You understand what I'm saying to you?
2: But the thing is, that she has said, okay, she old, right? Steve, listen to what I'm saying. She's old. She gets things from her mother. What she still has studied them, there's something there for. You can't carry nothing with you. Come on now. Them old.
0: Okay, so you agree then, right?
2: Yes, but man, as me say, only thing me never like, you know, like the nursing home part.
0: But suppose she can't take care.
2: And she not have more sister than only the one daughter.
0: So like that, she have one, yes.
2: Oh, well, Jesus. Anyway, listen this now. Listen what me I tell Beauty. What's the name? Danette say.
0: Yeah.
2: Listen what me I tell her good evening.
0: Yeah.

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0: Girl, lift up my Bridget, Uncle Aaron.
1: Oh, yeah. Yeah.
0: Me want to for the conversation, and you have to call it, you know. What's up, my brother? Everything all right? Call is 718 number. I want to talk to you. I want to talk.

0: Yeah, man, so me and Ivan and talk a while ago, and we talk about, is it fair for what the daughter do? Ivan says she do right. Only thing she not like, I just put her in a nursing home. But you see, nursing home, them say it's not a good thing for people. Let's take a call, yeah. Talk to me, call you live, hello.
1: Hey, Papa.
0: Wagwan.
1: Wagwan.
0: My day. Me say, you're ready for the party? The party?
1: I've been winning.
0: Okay. Yeah, man, big up.
1: You.
0: All right. Let me take the call, Marlon.
1: All right.
0: Talk to me. Call you live. Hello.
2: Girl wicked. See, the girl wicked, yeah, because guess what? She could have made the lady stay in one room and get somebody look after her.
0: That's true, too. Hold on
2: so
0: a second, Ivan. Hold on,
2: so
0: Ivan. Talk to me. Call you live. Hello.
3: Yeah, Pastor, what's up?
0: What, Gwandi?
3: Me not there. Just I listen to you. Me hear when Ivan come in attack, you know. But the commercial come in here when she said about the kangaroo tail. Me call yesterday attack, but me, as she start talk about it, the commercial come in and me not, just cut it out.
0: Okay.
3: Me never hear.

0: what she had say.
1: Okay. Yeah, man, she you never hear?
0: No, because the commercial not coming in.
1: Okay. So
0: I don't hear nothing.
1: All right, hang up. I will call her, but make you hear again, yeah?
0: All right.
1: Talk to me. Hello.
2: Yeah, yes, Steve. Yeah, let me think about it. She wicked, man. She wicked. She could have made she stay in one room and she get somebody, if she can manage her, make, get somebody and look after her.
1: But Ivan, but remember, when you have assets in your name, when you have properties in your name, government is not going to help you. Insurance is not going to, Medicare and whatever is not going to help you.
2: Yeah, that's true. Me know that.
1: And you know, me understand. Yeah, you're right. What you're saying now. You can't get a room and they don't pay for the person.
2: Exactly.
1: Yeah. Me
2: exactly.
1: Understand.
2: You would have do John that.
1: Me no, I'm gonna do that.
2: All right. So think about it. You're a true man.
1: Yeah.
2: Could I do that?
1: So me kinda agree with that one. Me kinda agree with that one. Alright, me not take
2: the next card. Think about it,
1: Done it, all right. Done it, say what you say about the axe deal again.
2: Tell Danette, she never listened.
1: No, commercial.
2: Tell her, say. Okay, listen what me I tell Danette. Danette, how long we been eating axe tail? Why I know them a come and say a kangaroo tail? How it not kill, and we not hear it kill nobody, even if a kangaroo tail. It not kill no one, so you could have still cook your axe tail and eat it. Don't let nobody tell about a kangaroo. No.
1: But hold on. But
2: right, Steve.
1: No, we can't be no one. If we don't say that, we not eat no more.
2: The blood. But you eat. But you don't eat. How long we are eating? And you never know what a kangaroo.
1: I don't see.
2: No leave.
1: I don't know. You remember the story when we not talk about the man who married to his sister?
2: Yeah.
1: You remember that?
2: Right.
1: Yeah. Some people said that still continue. I said, no, my relationship done right now.
2: All right,
1: big up.
2: All right.
1: Cool. Hi, man, Jillian. Inside the mix, of course, 7:09. Big shout to Uncle Aaron Short, Minister. I may have to link up right to you know. I don't want to see me a wine in a studio. Whoa. Go on, Pasa. Go on, Pasa. Go on, Pasa. Go on, Pasa. Don't forget about the 10th of October. Watch up, them in a one birthday come up. How are this? My birthday come up. Whoa. No. It's not my birthday. It is not my birthday. October the 15th is my mother's birthday. Because I can't give birth. Hold on there. Talk to me. Call you live. Hello.
3: Yeah,
1: where are you going, brother?
3: Come on.
1: Yeah, man. We have a... You can't hear me?
3: I have a question to ask.
1: Talk to me.
3: Right?
1: Yeah.
3: Your call up on the name of the business team. Ox
1: tail
3: and the kangaroo
1: tail.
3: Ask
1: them
3: the difference.
1: Oh, Carlos, una listen. Aaron from Florida say if you don't know the difference between kangaroo tail and ox tail. What the difference, my brother?
3: No, that is the homework.
1: Yeah?
3: And one more thing again. Another thing again. Right?
1: Yeah.
3: Then it's dog
1: head. You're kind of low, man. You're low.
3: Oh, no.
1: You're low, bud.
3: Okay, hold on. I'm on the earpiece, that's why. You can hear me?
1: Try again.
3: Hold on. Yes, can you hear me now?
1: Yeah, man. Much better, yeah, man. Yeah, man. Much better.
3: Yes. So when they used to cook the dog head soup in Jamaica, everybody used to drink it and say it was pretty nice.
1: Yeah.
3: The line used to be so long to get a cup of the dog head soup, and now them start fight against it. It's just the same thing, she said. They might eat it. They kangaroo kill all the time right now. I kill them.
1: So,
3: but the dog is shoot my kill them either.
1: And true. So, you really believe that kangaroo kill for you?
3: No, you can't know the difference, mom. Yes, some of them are kangaroo kill.
1: Damn, I tell you.
3: Wow. But you have to know the difference.
1: They said they bring it from Africa, they don't bring the food away at all, but that's how it goes. Lord,
3: right,
1: God.
3: All right, when you go into the supermarket, right?
1: Mm.
3: Look, and the bone at the middle, right?
1: Mm-hmm.
3: If it's shaped like a star, or if it's round, it just have a round bone. That is the difference.
1: Okay. So you have to notice right yes. By in the middle.
3: Yes, in the middle. It's like a grizzly bone, a little thing in the middle, right? That a round thing. That one is a kangaroo tail.
1: Oh.
3: And the one look like a star. The one that look like a star.
1: Uh-huh.
3: That's a relaxed tail.
1: Okay. All right, so people want to hear. But look here, touchy question before me come off. We have a little lady a while ago, on a little voice note, where she said if you have children at all, because she have her daughter. It's like she and her husband, and her daughter and the husband pass away, and then, she look like her daughter move in with her, and she fall down, like she broke her hip or something like so. And now, she had daughter come and say she'll take care. Remember, let me cut this story real short so I can make it to you real short. So the daughter decides she was moving with her mother and things. So the mother was glad and everything at all. And so when the mother moving the daughter moving her boyfriend too. So the boyfriend take time to come in there. So, but hey, long story short, let me go down to the line. So the mother signed over the house in the daughter name because the daughter, she trusts the daughter and everything at all. And now the daughter put her in a nursing home. What do you think?
3: Okay, that's wrong.
1: You think so?
3: Bottom line, that's totally wrong.
1: What part is wrong?
3: She trusts her to take care of that. Right, they put the house in her name.
1: Right.
3: So she didn't gain the confidence. So she just trust her to so take care of her in the meantime. What she do was wrong. That's not right.
1: So you believe?
3: You know what I'm saying?
1: So what you believe, sir, she should give her a room in the first year? Because
3: in her house, man.
1: Because she has said no.
3: In her house.
1: She has said the lady has said no. Kids start come over and everything at her. She not no peace. Them have broke up her things. Them and she not feel no peace because the house full of people and full of company over there. So her room is her only safe place where she have. I know, Fran, she gets sick. Right now, she has looked through one window, in the nursing home. What do you think?
3: No. That's like an elder abuser at home.
1: Okay.
3: Abusing elderly.
1: So, let me ask you a question before
3: you go. Can't do that
1: one. I'll ask you a question real quick. What do you think about having children at this time?
3: Okay. That's a different subject for another time, man. Because that's a big thing to think about.
1: With that new generation, right?
3: It's kind of difficult. That's a different subject.
1: Okay, all right. So we can chat here.
3: Yeah.
1: All right. Cool.
3: Yeah, man. We talk.
1: Cool.
3: Have a good night. Man. Yeah. Thanks.
1: Take time to big up to Florida, man. Uncle Aaron, man. Take time to big up to Mishibo. Tamara, hey, Tamara, I'm going to hear from you. Tamara, where is Tamara?

0: when we talk about children. We'll do that next time, you know. 40 minutes past 9 o'clock, I'm rocking all the way till 11 o'clock. Remember, 10 o'clock, I'm going to slow it down.
1: I remember when this old boy, we had a one-room shack and the living was low. And my mama by herself raised me and my bro.
0: If you listen, Irish Time Radio, man, until I big up his

0: Talk to me, brother Ray. Wagwan, wagwan, wagwan.
1: I'm good now, man. My eye open. I'm feel good.
0: Yeah.
1: So wagwan outside, man.
0: Everything nice, man. Everything nice. Hold on, right. Hold on, hold on, hold on, hold on, hold on. Call you live, hello?
2: Yeah, Pastor.
0: Yeah.
2: Ivan, dig up yourself every time. Me hear it. Ivan did I say, you know, me just, me yeah, man, me hear her. But, nah, nah, Mr. Motley gets sick here, man. Me daughter turned off the stove and throw you out yesterday. Mr. Motley gets sick, real sick when a woman called me after that. I don't know why she had to call her ask me yesterday when me I cook.
0: But a long time.
2: Me I cook it.
0: A long time we are eating kangaroo tail, what problem?
2: But you just say if you're fine out tonight, if someone don't know where you're comfortable with the problem.
0: No, that's not me.
2: Woman call me, no.
0: Yeah.
2: In a cook, good, and a woman call me, no. I mean, I talk, she said, where I cook, I'm say, ox tail. Woman say, kangaroo tail. I say, Pastor, when you woman, she said, I just turn off the stove and put the pot on side. Me?
0: Hey.
2: Right next Sunday, I know.
0: Chew up ketchup and pepper.
2: Right next Sunday, and then she come way back down there evening. Ask me do with it. I tell her she wants to come and sit in the car. Where would she tell me that? Then she go tell me, say, the bone, me to look on the bone and say, it's shaped like a star.
0: In the middle.
2: And she said, it's shaped like a star. In the middle, a kangaroo. But if you have a round part, one round thing in it, and the real axe tail. When I go back and look in that part, it's sitting shaped like a star.
0: Why?
2: Why?
0: Why? Me not any friendship with her, cause you shouldn't even tell me. Maybe eat it on first.
2: On the right, on the Sunday, after me, I eat this axe so much tears. Why would she bet the devil call her and come mash up my axe tail on the Sunday? You know me, I say.
0: I mean, if you tell you.
2: Me, I tell you, turn me off, man. That girl with her mother do a pasta. She should have met the mother stay in the house and get somebody to take care of the mother instead of put her in the nursing home. I have somebody to take care of her mother, man. Come on.
0: So, because you see the daughter bringing all one man in, you know, and then they find out her smaddy.
2: Well, nothing wrong with the girl, daughter bringing the man, because her man, but when I say she should never put her mother in a nursing home and then, you know, treat her mother like that. She should not make the mother stay in her own house and get her aid to take care of the mother. Insurance, I think insurance pays feet, you know.
0: Yeah.
2: If I choose to have the house, that insurance, because me, so sometimes insurance don't pay for them when they have their own house. So yeah, the mother not have money and then something with the husband dead left and then something with, you know, could I take care of that? If you do better than that, man, come on.
0: Well, I mean, I tell you.
2: You throw your mother in the nursing home, but I mean, I tell you, you can't depend on your opinion, you know.
0: That's a for next show.
2: Well, you're a pastor?
0: A true thing, but that's a for next show. Well, I'll be all right.
2: Tell me
0: about
2: it, my dear.
0: Yeah. All right, big of yourself,
2: my dear. All right, little bit faster.
0: Yeah, man.
2: Yeah.
0: Where's the right? Where's the right? Talk to me, right?
1: Well, we'll come after that, but that's sin, man.
0: You think so?
1: Yeah, man, you can't throw your mother or father in a nursing home, man.
0: So, let me ask you something. Like when you have for your one son, Jason. Suppose Jason decide to put you in a nursing home, what do
1: you do? Why? But I'm telling him one thing, no. Say, brother, see, Michael, you put me in there. It won't be long, no. Your health will fail you, and you want to die to put the nursing home, no.
0: Okay, but you agree with it or not?
1: If you go in a nursing home?
0: Yeah.
1: Mom, you don't agree. I'm go to Jamaica now.
0: You don't go to Jamaica?
1: More than less.
0: So who don't they take
1: more than
0: care
1: less of? That one sister.
0: Hey, sister, no probably hold on you, man. Are you, your sister hold on you, right?
1: Yeah, more than less. No need to go. They will take my property. They take the property and me living at it. Anytime me dead, they take the property.
0: Right.
1: They give me everything. Not knowing right now. They take my property. And then you nursing age and everything of that thing. People work for me and everything. Anytime they then take the property.
0: But not put it in a home.
1: So if they want it that way they get it.
0: Okay. But you wouldn't like that though?
1: I know, I don't believe it or reach, you know. But me I tell him one word, say we eat it, blood will come down and play it.
0: All right, my boss. All right, big of myself, you have a show for running. You have a chat.
1: Steve, before that, you see?
0: Talk to me.
1: Me tell my son, so if you not treat me good, every eating I eat, blood will come down and play it.
0: What's it?
1: You must say, I said there's something there now.
0: Right. Well, hold on.
1: No, I...
0: Go ahead.
1: No, I tell them something there, man, pa. But if you're not treating picnic good now, no look for good treating.
0: That's true. Let me take the call there. Be gone.
1: Yeah, man.
0: Talk to me, call you live.
3: Yes, Pastor Steve.
0: What, go on?
3: Listen. That's why it's when you work hard, you have to enjoy yourself and live your life and enjoy where you work for. Because someone them put me to them too damn wicked. Them too damn wicked. So when you work, you enjoy your damn self. Spend your money for you wisely and do anything you want. And make sure you want to put insurance when you're dead. They come by you, so you don't have to kiss my wife. And then all of them good. Them too wicked, because I have one here too. And trust me, I don't even want to talk about you. Yep. So me, I live my life. Go anywhere you want. Go buy anything you want. Buy. Spend your money for yourself.
0: Oh, wow. All right. Yep. Big up.
3: Okay.
0: Yeah, cool. Talk to me, Carly. Live. Hello.
3: Boy, Steve, it's a bad thing, you know. But let me tell you something, Steve. It's really a bad thing. Me have 3 kids and 1 must can save me because me no want to go in a nursing home. And guess what? Steve, that's why right now, because I don't know what can happen later on. That's why me work and spend my money for myself and go to and enjoy myself and buy anything me want to eat, me buy to eat and any clothes me want to wear, me I wear it. Because guess what? And you talk about me go wear construction boots. You ever see me dress up and put on construction boots? You never wear construction boots. Hey, Steve, leave me alone,
0: yeah,
3: Steve.
0: Yeah. I didn't say you're a construction boot with just frack. Not even.
3: No, she never said that. Never.
0: Say even a weird. Okay. Say even a weird Timberlands with dress.
3: It's a bad on me, man. It's a bad on me. The girl wicked.
0: Why we are jealous, my friend? Why? The people have say, why me have 2 kids, boy? Me not think so. Me not think for me. No, sir.
3: Boy. No, sir. No, sir. They not. They no. Not do it.
0: No,
3: we
0: sir.
3: We not serious to them, you know, but no.
0: Why? Ivan.
3: No, sir. Yeah.
0: Where did my generation and picnic come from, man?
3: Right? Jesus. No, sir. I'm right for them.
0: You know, sir. Because the generation right now,

0: Ivan,
1: care about themselves, you know.
0: Ivan, me at 35.
1: Them generation, yeah, me nah lie.
0: Me at 35 year old, I'm a time true, because me can't bother.
1: Yo! Yo! Give me that people them work. Yo! How will you get too tired?
0: Yeah.
1: You know?
0: Me don't want to go pick them in time true.
1: Oh, no! Well, me not have no more to get.
0: Yeah. All right, big
1: up. Done, long time. All right.

0: Dag Jimmy, call you live, hello.
1: You see you? You say you mix up? Me say, you say you mix up? Me say you want me buy one 2x4 piece of board. I'm beating your knee.
0: Yeah.
1: You you mix up, so Steve?
0: You hear you love me and
1: Steve,
0: I do
1: you say so?
0: Me say you hear you love me and I do it.
1: Me say a lucky thing Ivan a listen. You say you? They are telling them to be a generation of vipers.
0: Then imagine Ivan in a nice outfit and Timberland boot.
1: You're too bitter. You man have a nice thing that me never talk about. You man have a wear Timberland boot.
0: But me
1: yeah, you want somebody wear a Timberland boot upon you.
0: But me ask you something. You're not coming to the Aristotle party.
1: You keep on asking if me not come. Why you want to let the puss out of the bag?
0: You want me want to so no. I want to
1: say I why you want to let the puss out of the bag now, pardon me?
0: All right.
1: You know, sir, it miss it, sure.
0: All right, make you put it back now.
1: Suppose me want to me I go somewhere. Me not want nobody know so me I go there, so.
0: All right.
1: Suppose me want to pop up. Why you want just let the puss out of the bag?
0: All right. Not tell nobody.
1: Not tell nobody I want to let them.

0: I want somebody with a Christian right now where your sin bill low. Yeah. I don't want a body with your sin bill high. What we got? Commercial next? 3 more minutes to go.
1: Yeah, yeah.
0: Them said them a generation of vipers. What a Christian car. Any Christian, 718-504-2235. I want Christian car. We say a prayer for you. We need prayers.

Bible tell us, listen man, enjoy yourself, man. Me say enjoy yourself. Nyam fly. 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God, we don't know all in all the people. You want to have a car right down a nursing home. 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
10: You know, me, I try to see if we can do a singles ministry. Yeah, I try hook up some people and try start a dating thing, but me, I try put it together, but I'm so crazy, and I excuse that, Pastor, but me, I try work on it. So what I going otherwise?
11: Nothing, chilling.
10: Question more, ask her real quick. What do you think about people putting their parents in a nursing home?
11: That's a bad idea.
10: Well, you look like you're in a toilet, so yeah, doo-doo. Okay. You're for what I broke over. We are the doo-doo.
11: I would never be in a toilet talking to you.
10: That's a natural thing, but anyway, yeah. So what do you think?
11: No, well, for me personally, I wouldn't do it, but it all depends on the person's situation, that they have to go to work and they can take care of their loved ones.
10: Mm-hmm.
11: So they have to do it that way, but me personally wouldn't do that. Let's have them home.
10: So
11: in their own home, or you know.
10: So what is so bad about nursing home?
11: I don't know. Okay. I never have the experience of it, but, you know.
10: You hear people saying not good, right?
11: Some people, right, you know.
10: Okay, it's not like you know your bed lie down on your back. Lord.
11: No, I sit up in my bed. Oh. I think I might be coming down with something, I don't know.
10: You're coming down with the flu? Yeah, flow.
11: Yeah.
10: All right. Big up yourself. Yeah. But I don't your voice. Later. All right. Big shout to CC, of course, me I tell you. I'm a friend, but before she did sound like she did a doo-doo, you know.

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0: I never did ban. Me no walk up a me no just a sing song with the P.
1: Lady Jessica, baby, make sure you come Friday. I want to see you. I want to wine off.

0: Talk to me, call you live, hello.
1: Pastor.
0: Yeah.
1: And next week, Thursday, the 15th of your birthday, right?
0: 15th, no, my mother's birthday.
1: So, how about you tell your one?
0: No, I'm not a picnic, so I can't give birth, so I'm earth strong.
1: Whatever, I know the 15th.
0: No, the 15th.
1: Make a lie, so.
0: The 15th.
1: Eh? Pastor. A lie, I tell. Or the 15th.
0: The 15th, yeah, you're correct. But the 10th of the Irish Storm anniversary.
1: Me no, but me ask you when are your birthday? The 15th, which is next week, Thursday, right?
0: No, me not a birthday. My earth strong.
1: Pastor, come on, man. When are you earth strong?
0: The 15th. I'm going to give...
1: My one of the 26th. Okay. My one of the 26th. Okay. Anyway, the reason why I call... Mm-hmm. Them have parking lots in the place where you can park, yeah. Inside.
0: No, roadside.
1: It's a big park.
0: Me not sure, me not sure.
1: So you don't know which part?
0: No, I know me not look yet.
1: So far, oh my God, me want to know if they have parking lot in there.
0: It's supposed to, man. Me want to make you know.
1: Me want to know because them have a parking round there where you can pay for park. Anywhere around there, so we have a parking where you can go park up your vehicle.
0: Yeah, man, I think so, man.
1: Pastor, so all you have somewhere in on you live at Brooklyn. Pastor, you live at Brooklyn and you never got the place yet.
0: Mr. Me a red donkey, go there.
1: Why are you fine out to me, you know? Pastor, don't put you up on the road. Donkey. Pastor, go park your partner. Yes, thank you, me here. Pastor, go make him park your partner. You must carry him inside. He must carry him inside. He carry him inside.
0: Let me take that call, yeah.
1: All right, look up.
0: Talk to me, call you live, hello.
2: See, why you not stop telling that lie? You know it's your next week Thursday, your birthday.
0: No, I mean, I know.
2: Certain Monday night, you're on the radio. Because
0: no.
2: Next week you're gone, take yourself and gone away.
0: No, I mean, I have birthday, I have earth strong. I mean, mother's birthday, she give birth to me that day there.
2: Steve, it's your birthday. Tell the girl, say it's your birthday. Because you know, I know, like she said, it's the 15th. Because me know it's the 15th of your birthday. So stop it. And be real.
0: Me say, me change it to the 10th.
2: You change it to the 10th. Make certain say, you're on the radio Monday. Because knowing you.
0: Be a day, man. We are fly out next month.
2: Okay.
0: We are going to Dubai. All right. All right, big up.

Take time to big up to Uncle Aaron, big up Lady Michelle. Oh, go on. Still inside the conversation, would you put your parents inside the nursing home? Yeah, man. There was a story told earlier about two. We are come off. We are going to change it up 10 o'clock when we're going to slow it down. We do it another time, yeah?

0: Flight. You don't say me can't lift up my Florida crew, you know. Big up Florida every time. You don't know what to talk to me. Call it live, hello.
1: Hey, Mr. Steve. Greetings.
0: Well, go ahead, my friend.
1: Nothing, greetings.
0: Everything nice?
1: Monday night, wonderful. Yes, man, everything Irie, man.
0: All right. You know me, I'll be able to slow it down for you, so make sure you get your drink. Call up Charlie and tell Charlie if you come over at food time. Exactly 10 o'clock for the ladies every year.
1: Yeah, all right, this is Steve. But then I'll go on all the vibes with you.
0: All right, baby, cool.
1: Yeah, man, let's go.
0: Big shout to Lady Tamara, you know what I'm saying? Ivana, Uncle Aaron, big up yourself here. Danita Queen, Sky Beauty. Lady C, big up yourself, you know y'all listening, you know? Orintia, make sure you're coming, you know? Riches, I'm a target. Make sure you guys be there. Talk to me, call you live, hello.
2: Hi, Papa.
0: Well, go on.
2: Yeah, I'm here listening to you. You know that my line of work with the old people then. I wouldn't put my parents in there. And the reason is I would try to make them live the best life at home, in their own home.
0: Right.
2: Because number one, the care what them get at home is person to person. And when they're in the nursing home, you can't blame the aid because they have 10, 15 patients to take care of.
0: Mm-hmm.
2: So they have to wait. Because you know, my friend was in the nursing home just the other day. And me, go to go visit her more than once. And she called aid and nobody not did it. And when me go to the front desk and talk to them, them say, one person have 10 patients and some in the bathroom, some, you know, they have to take care of them first. So me just show my ID. And then me going to go take care of her.
0: Okay, so you think it's not a good idea yesterday, right?
2: No, because as me said, the aid then can't help it. Because they have so much people to take care of. Because right now, more than one client me have where, you know, their family member did want to put them in nursing home. And when they go check it out, when they ask me my opinion, I said no. But then live out the last of their life in their own home because to their own comfort. And they come back and tell me, say, I was so right because when they go investigate, no. Because right now, that's what me doing right now.
0: Okay, I agree with you. Point well taken, man.
2: All right,
0: big up. Is everything good with you?
2: So far, give thanks. But they are listening, man.
0: All right, cool. So in the ear, it's big shout to ladies, heap on the check-in, man, for real. Big up Ivan, the whole crew, man. Orientia, of course. Nona, big up yourself. What's your name? Nora, Nona.
3: Call it brave, if you don't call it luck.
0: Big up the people that have supported me for years, man. Love and like, whoa.
3: I'm a target up.
0: Danita Queen, if you want a wine for you.
3: Paper chase need that fast. Fling up a castle, make kill a blast, it's up. Riches

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3: Pastor, you go and buy your wine after me.
1: Well, beauty, may I tell you?
3: May you want wine after me? A long time you want a wine after me, you know.
1: You go, Pastor. Me say, if you was my girl, may I tell you something? Just you have like a figure and put you on my dresser. Boy, may I tell you, you're pretty.
3: You want to put me on your dresser?
1: Like a figure.
3: Oh, may I figure?
1: Beauty.
3: I'm not a figure, man. I'm a crystal.
1: Beauty.
3: It's them big, nice, big crystal that I come have in my house. Yeah. Figure. You know, I'm not hear the name, the figure. The figure is still a one.
1: Yeah.
3: How long time I'm not hear the name there?
1: Beauty.
3: Yeah.
1: Beauty.
3: What you want a wine after me? I want how much money you want. Have, so. You have two wives. How much money you want?
1: No, sir. May I be myself now? May God in a church and my sins are forgiven. May I behave now?
3: No, you don't never behave.

Me want play that song. Hey, Friday night, me want play that song, you know. And me want Ivan Wine. Oh! And me say, hey, me tell you something. You know, ladies, see, you know. Ladies, see, coming like the young girl, you know.

0: Talk to me, call you live, hello.
1: Hey, Mr. Steve.
0: Yeah.
1: You know what I'm calling you for, please?
0: Yeah.
1: Me not want you ramping, lady, see, now.
0: I'm my girl,
1: me
0: not.
1: Me don't want you ramping, miss. Me don't want you ramping, my auntie, lady, see, yeah?
0: I'm okay. My girl, not, because she look good. I mean, I know where she and him. She must be and him be a cook on that sheen. What a woman look good.
1: But, hey. Me have to go get the donkey come from Jamaica for you.
0: Yeah, me look one. Me look one tomorrow.
1: Saturday.
0: All right, big up.
1: All right, let's see. Go about soon.
0: Cool. Exactly 10 o'clock. I'm going to slow. I got 2 more minutes to go, right?

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1: Yo, pasa, pasa, Steve. I'm a. Shell it.
2: Okay, massive, exactly. Thank you guys for participating inside the little thing where we have earlier talking about. We're talking about the thing, man, and it's sad, you know. But we're going to move on because it's all about the ladies' time. Ladies, get comfortably, get your drinks. Shout out to Florida, have it locked in, man. Uncle Errol, with General, big up yourself. Lady Michelle inside Georgia. Yeah, I understand. We big up everybody who have been locked in, man, for real. And we're going to slow it down. It's all about the nice time for my ladies, them, all right? So we're going to take you guys all the way up to 11 o'clock. 11 o'clock, I'm out the studio because you don't know.
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But one lady just called me a while ago and tell me. She said, Pastor, will you be my baby daddy? I know, so me say yes.

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1: Steve Bannett tell you to go get the donkey, you know, you have to go to Linden and cut, go get the donkey, if it's past you there.
0: Tomorrow I'll be on Caliban.
1: My friend, thanks to my friend, she called me and tell me to get the ticket already. She buy the ticket to me and her.
0: Whoa! Want a wine off of 1 hour here?
1: Thank you, Miss Fuller, for the ticket.
0: What's she name, Miss Fuller?
1: Thank you. She name is Fuller, yes.
0: She have any man?
1: Everybody, you think that everybody want a man? No. What is wrong with you? Why you don't behave yourself?
0: Yeah, you never hear the story about the man. You hear the story about the man we're going for the old lady and our granddaughter.
1: No, me never.
0: You never hear that?
1: No, me never hear.
0: So this man are going for this rapist are going for broken at the people's house and see the daughter and the grandmother in there. You know what I mean? So then take the granddaughter and do what they have to do. So then go for the granny now and say, granny, what are we going to do with you now? So yeah. So the guy said, any amount of teeth you have, I that the amount of chuck you're going to get. And chuck granny one time. Granny said, see what next time you're so sorry.
1: Again, you know, understand. No want to go to church where you say you go. You know, no want to go to church where you say you go. Come here, you say you go to church. So me, I know which church. And me want to go to the church where you go.
0: Yes, me turn around my life. Me give me life. Yes, me a Christian now. Me baptize.
1: Yeah.
0: So I'm living I'm a brand new old car, man.
2: I pass a stage, but them know this, you know, you play the
1: brand new
2: music.
1: Brand new pass.
0: I tell you something, I got broke out. I got grandma said, see what next one road is so sorry.
1: No.
0: I got it for later.
1: Outside.
2: I pass a stage.
0: Back inside, man, we are telling you. 11 minutes past 10 o'clock. Rock it with Pastor Steve, yeah? All the way till 11 o'clock.

0: Pasa ya, Killy. 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
1: Janet,
0: when
1: them kids, granny, say what you gonna do with you?
0: Granny,
1: he said, yes, any amount of teeth you have in your mouth, that's the amount of truck you'll get. So, when he truck granny one time and granny sweetie, granny said,
2: she wanna make sure I know that's so sorry.
0: What I get your father is a wicked. What a man are you? What a man are you? You what? What a man? Make it up and ask him to pick me up, man. Tell him to hang on in the night, man. Later. Look at it. Look at it. Later.
1: Talk to me. Call you live. Hello.
3: Steve.
1: Yeah.
3: Oh, I play the music, but guess what? I didn't hang up the phone and hear you say that. Oh, you're confusing, so. You know, so you want to tie off, you got to tie off, so always say this lady, why you have to make the lady?
1: Yeah.
3: What kind of thing that, oh, you're confusing, so.
1: Yeah, she said she want one baby from me, so I'm going to get one.
3: Yeah, you know, just, you better just say you got to tie off.
1: Huh?
3: You know, just say you got to tie off.
1: Oh, me tie me troop. Oh, me go pull it back.
3: Oh, yes. Monster. You're confusing bad.
1: Yeah, if I laugh, I'll pull.

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It's all about the midnight, you don't know, 20 minutes past 10. Exactly 11 o'clock, I'm out.

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0: walked out the door. 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
1: All right, that was a special request.
2: All right.
1: Make sure we get a wine. Saturday night here.

Shout out to everybody locked in right now on the worldwide internet to have. Big shout to the chat room. 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And boy, you know, some love, you know.

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1: 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One more time.
0: All right, Marla.
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0: All right, Marla, big up.
1: One more time.
0: All right, big up. Reaching out to Marlon, me and tell you. Say missing grandmother one more time, me and tell you.

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1: 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I've learned
0: each and every Monday night. Yeah, man. Spice is nice, so I go.

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Come on. 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
1: Pasta, pasta. Thank yeah, you so much for the entertainment.
0: You got a bit already.
1: I enjoy every moment of it. What?
0: Oh, you got a bit already. You can't sleep, so I'm not time yet.
1: May I listen to your man till 11 o'clock? You have like about 15 more minutes. Ah, but me just a call to say thank you so much for the entertainment. Me hear you talk about done it. All right, you know, you better tell me name.
0: May I tell you?
1: Pasta, have a nice night here. Yeah? Until what, next week, if you come on.
0: May I ask you something? What me say granny do?
1: Eh?
0: What me say granny do?
1: The granny say what next? Granny say what next? They run their back. So I'll wait this sweet granny.
0: Yeah. Say what one more. They give one. They say, what one more.
2: He says she wanted a one more.
1: I'm you know. Man, not you, you know. Man, not your grandpa and granny, you know. Yeah, talk about a man, you know. I think I'm your pastor.
0: Granny says,
2: she went next one, run so sad.
0: Later.
1: Just like that, if it's true.
0: Later.
1: All right, Pastor. So. Well, I'll play up your music. Little bit. Back to me. And
0: that's all that matters now. Watch it about me until you. All at once, me until you, man, see as you move on. Party 8 minutes past 10 o'clock and we're rocking. Nice and easy, man.

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1: Good evening. 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
0: Praise the Lord. Just say praise the Lord. Praise the Lord.
1: Yes, man. Praise the Lord. Praise the Lord. Yeah, I'm not going to ask one question.
0: Talk to me.
1: How are you doing?
0: What that?
1: Pastor, Pastor.
0: There was a lady by the name of Sunshine, you know. Sunshine.
1: The lady by the name of Sunshine gave you the name.
0: Yeah, Ivan and the whole of them said me all mix up, boy. Yeah, make that real
1: you
0: mix
1: fit
0: up.
1: Fit your bad man. Fit your man. Then couldn't give you a better name, man.
0: They say you're real mix up, you know. You're real pastor, pastor.
1: Really mix up. Yeah, real pastor, pastor. Really mix up. But anyway, first time caller. But I listen, you know, from time to time. Listen.
0: Big up, man. Big up, big up.
1: I respond to the flipping world, of course.
0: Yes, me love
1: and
0: that.
1: And I want to big up the ladies, huh?
0: Me love that, me love that. What's your name?
1: Michelle, Lady Michelle.
0: Lady Michelle, yes, yes.
1: Yes, Lady Michelle, or Michelle Canarsie, whichever one you choose.
0: Okay, welcome to my program, man. Big up.
1: Yeah, man, the vibes turn up, man. The vibes nice over here. So I saw over here so nice. I'm on the night, man.
0: Yeah, I'm on.
1: Nice, the... nice, nice. I want to say shout out to Ivan around here and Beauty, Sky Beauty, big up yourself. Lady Tamara, I heard you earlier. And Lady C, big up yourself. Marlon, big up yourself. Every stand to the world, man. So everybody, I listen.
0: All right, big up here.
1: All right, cool.
0: Yeah. Take time to pick up to Lady Michelle for the check-in. I want to make you go over there. In your life, I was supposed to stay in the mood. Only 6 more minutes to go.

0: Talk to me, Kale, live. 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
1: Mixed up. That's the Michelle where you're talking about. You remember the night, the evening when you talk about Michelle. That's the Michelle she finally calling now.
0: Michelle, she talk nicely. I wonder if she have a man.
1: Me tell you that already. You see, you're gone back this again. You're gone back this one that again.
0: Yeah, man, big up. We got a live for
1: yes. Alright, next week.
0: Alright, baby. Love.
1: Let's start to get the donkey tomorrow.
0: Yeah, me have to get him for me have to get the donkey yeah. For Saturday night. Alright.
1: Alright.
0: Cool. Okay, Massive, like I said, take care yourself. Thank you guys for having me, man, for real. Love you guys. I've been doing this from 2014, you know. Doing this a long time, man. But, you know, thank you guys for listening, man. Don't feel, you know, if you feel afraid for Kali, you know. Take care yourself. Blessings, all the blessings and everything nice. And take care of yourself. Catch you guys another time. Peace. Soon upon. Hey, Wolanda, what may I say? See you guys on Saturday night, of course. So, guys, please come out and meet and greet. All right. Do remember, only $199.99 for the tickets there, man. Remember, this cover drinks and they cover food. That is more than reasonable because someone who got big and only have enough, especially ladies where we are size 15 and 12. The big foot woman never have enough. So, on a $100 can't cover, you know. And even she can't stop drinking, so it's worth it. Take care of yourself. Peace.
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1: Dutty, in association with Raytown Sundays, present Raytown Sunday 4th anniversary. 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Yes, it's been 4 awesome years, and we're looking forward for another successful year.
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0: 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Little Jamaican Bride, 4202 Avenue D and East 42nd Street. 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
1: Dutty, in association with Raytown Sundays present, Raytown Sunday 4th anniversary. 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Yes, it's been 4 awesome years. 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
1: Dutty, in association with Raytown Sundance present Raytown Sunday 4th anniversary. 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Yes, it's been 4 awesome years, and we're looking forward for another successful year.
2: Happy anniversary.
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3: 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Little Jamaican Bride, 4202 Avenue D and East 42nd Street. 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

0: future is here. A new age has dawned. The world's most awesome, dynamic, musical connoisseur has set the stage to deliver an electrifying performance that will see us through this millennium and beyond. Ladies and gentlemen, presenting DJ Smurf.
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1: Dutty, in association with Raytown Sundays, present Raytown Sunday 4th anniversary. 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Yes, it's been 4 awesome years, and we're looking forward for another successful year.
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2: 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Little Jamaican Bride, 4202 Avenue D and East 42nd Street. Bruce's Patty, 9505 Church Avenue and 95th Street. 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
2: on the Gotham Travel Train with VJ. 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Portland. St. Thomas. St. Mary. St. Andrew. Kingston. St. Catherine. Clarendon. Manchester. St. Elizabeth. Westmoreland. Hanover. St. James. Trelawney. And St. Anne.
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Alpha and Omega, beginning and the end, the first and the last. 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Thy will be done on earth as it is in heaven. Give us this day our daily bread, and forgive us of our trespasses as we forgive those who trespass against us. And lead us not into temptation, but deliver us from evil. For thine is the kingdom, the power, and the glory forever. Amen.

the secret place of the Most High, shall abide under the shadow of the Almighty. I will say of the Lord, He is my refuge and my fortress, my God, in Him will I trust. Surely He shall deliver thee from the snare of the fowler and from the noisome pestilence. He shall cover thee with His feathers, and under His wings shalt thou trust. His truth shall be thy shield and buckler. Thou shalt not be afraid for the terror by night, nor for the arrow that flieth by day, nor for the pestilence that walketh in darkness, nor for the destruction that wasteth at noonday. 1,000 shall fall at thy side, and 10,000 at thy right hand, but it shall not come nigh thee. Only with thine eyes shall thou behold and see the reward of the wicked, because thou hast made the Lord, which is my refuge, even the Most High, thy habitation. There shall no evil befall thee, neither shall any plague come nigh thy dwelling, for He shall give His angels charge over thee to keep thee in all thy ways. They shall bear thee up in their hands, lest thou dash thy foot against a stone. Thou shalt tread upon the lion and the otter. The young lion and the dragon shalt thou trample under feet, because he hath set his love upon me. Therefore will I deliver him. I will set him on high, because he hath known my name. He shall call upon me, and I will answer him. I will be with him in trouble. I will deliver him and honor him. With long life will I satisfy him and show him my salvation. For the Lord is my shepherd, I shall not want. He maketh me to lie down in green pastures. He leadeth me beside the still waters. He restoreth my soul. He leadeth me in the paths of righteousness for His name's sake. Yea, though I walk through the valley of the shadow of death, I will fear no evil, for thou art with me. Thy rod and thy staff, they comfort me. Thou preparest the table before me in the presence of mine enemies. Thou anointest my head with oil, my cup runneth over. Surely goodness and mercy shall follow me all the days of my life, and I will dwell in the house of the Lord forever. I did say good morning to the Most High, but I can say it again. Good morning, Most High, and good morning to all the angels that serve the Most High. Then to my brothers and sisters across the face of the planet Earth. Good morning, 8 billion of us here on planet Earth. Yet still the Most High is still bigger than all of us put together. All right, so this is Gospel Train Church on Radio. This day number 6 of October 2026. Can you imagine? Can you imagine? Just last week, October came in, and it's a sixth day already. That means October, man, is on a sprint to get out of here. Oh my goodness, I can't believe it. Right, so it's Gospel Train Church on Radio. Brother VJ here to take you through into 6 o'clock this morning, ladies and gentlemen. Get set and get ready for it is prayer time. Get all those documents. Oh yeah, all important documents. Get them in the presence of the Most High this morning. Ladies and gentlemen, brothers and sisters, do not hold back any of those documents as long as it identifies you. Take it out and put it before the Most High. And watch the Most High God work things out today. Day number 6 of October 2026.

0: hop over to Guyana. And I guess she's in Guyana. And I know that sometimes she's not in Guyana, but I take it that she's in Guyana this morning. And so we welcome on board Gospel Train Church and Radio for this day, number 6 of October 2026. Pastor Debbie Wong in Guyana. God bless you so much, ma'am. Good morning to you.
1: God bless you, Brother Fiji. Good morning.
0: Yeah, it's good to have you back with us this morning, ma'am. And how is your morning?
1: Thank you.
0: How is your morning, Pastor?
1: Good morning. Good morning, Brother Fiji. Good morning.
0: All right. Good morning to you, ma'am. Well, it is prayer time, and we have some documents, ma'am. We have some documents. We have some certificates, and we have some IDs. We have, licenses, and you know, all of those important documents, ma'am, that identify who we are. We're gonna pray over those this morning, ma'am. So ladies and gentlemen, please welcome to the podium now Pastor Debbie Wong out of Guyana, praying across the planet right now. It's over to you, ma'am.
1: Hallelujah. Good morning to the Most High God. Good morning, Radio Land. Today we believe the Most High God to provide.
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1: Dutty, in association with Raytown Sundays present, Raytown Sunday 4th anniversary. 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Yes, it's been 4 awesome years, and we're looking forward for another successful year.
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10: Today's the day that we decree and declare things over our lives, over our homes, over Jamaica, land we love. So it's over to Dr. Marjorie McIntosh right now. She's the secretary of the Joshua Generation International. Madam, it's over to you now, and the delegates you have aligned with you this morning, go right ahead.

0: We can hear your voice. It is totally animated. We know it's the internet locking down, closing down. So the voice is not coming through clearly. You can hear someone is there, but you can't hear any words from the person. So I don't know if anybody else.
1: Somebody don't say anything. Come on, people.
2: Good morning, morning.
0: Good morning to you, sir.
1: Good morning, Pastor Morgan. Declare declaration this morning. Declare something. Come on.
2: Good morning. I declare that no weapon that is formed against me or the Joshua generation

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It is not working at all. Well, doctor, we can't hear anything at all from you. We can't hear your words. We can hear your voice, but we can't hear your words. Yes, ma'am. So we only it can only work with straight line right now. So we're encouraging anyone that is calling, use a straight line preferably. Doctor, thank you so much, ma'am. And now I can hear your voice. Oh boy, it is. Well, you know, it's just coming in and out. That's why we call it a fluctuation, going up and down. Thank you so much, ma'am. I think we better leave it there because it's not clear and the people can't hear anything. Right, so, all right, that's just about it. We have to actually leave it right there. We're not going to fight the system. Right? Thank you so much, Joshua Generation International, an organization bent on praying for nations. Thank you so very much, Dr. Matthew McIntosh, sitting in for Apostle Barrington Smith this morning, day number 6 of October 2026. Ladies and gentlemen, brothers and sisters, the Most High God. And even though some people may say, well, then what has he done for us? Well, I can tell you that he's keeping us alive. And he's making ways and means for us. Minister Caroline Davis, good morning to you, ma'am, from Minister Wayne Scott. Gospel Train Church on Radio, good morning.

keep the faith that the Most High God, He will make a way anyhow, no matter what is happening. No matter what's happening, we know that the Most High God is still in charge. Good morning again, Most High. Grace till it's now, ladies and gentlemen. 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

0: back to the telephone and see what's happening now. See how it will treat us now. Good morning.
1: I'm not hearing you, brother VJ, I guess.
0: Can you hear me any better now?
1: Hello?
0: Can you hear me any better now?
1: Yes, good morning.
0: Good morning to you.
1: Yes, much better. Good morning to the Most High God. Good morning to you, brother VJ. Good morning to all the listeners.
0: Thank you so much.
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0: God bless you so much, man.
1: A pleasant morning.
0: All right. So, yeah, we're over in Toronto, Canada, and a member of the Gospel Train Church and Radio. Thank you so much, man, for making it Gospel Train Church and Radio. Mr. Toronto, Canada, how are you doing this morning?
1: Yes. I am blessed. I'm alive. I'm breathing God's breath. I'm able to move around freely. To God be the glory.
0: All right.
1: I give God honor for that.
0: All right, ma'am, so it's over to you now. Today we're decreeing and declaring things over our lives, over our loved ones, and it's over to you, ma'am. God bless you.
1: Okay. This morning I want to decree and to declare a clear revelation of our identity. I decree and I declare our minds will be in harmony with God's vision. I decree and I declare that God's power to manifest in our churches, in our lives, and in our family. I decree and I declare by faith the peace and righteousness of God among God's people. I decree and I declare by faith, my head be lifted up like the horn of a unicorn. I decree and declare by faith, my mouth shall testify of the goodness of God. I decree and I declare by faith that our children shall experience destiny helpers. I decree and I declare by faith that our feet will not walk in destruction. This is my declaration to the Most High God this morning in Jesus' name.
0: All right. Thank you so very much, ma'am. God bless you. All the way from Toronto, Canada, Miss Toronto, decreeing and declaring some things. Well, that's what we do on a Tuesday, ladies and gentlemen. God bless you so much, ma'am. Have yourself a wonderful day now, and may the Most High God... May he take care of you as he always does. Take care of people. Yeah, thank you, ma'am.
1: Have a good day, sir.
0: God bless you, ma'am. Thank you so much. All right, once again, ladies and gentlemen, it's 876-593-8622, the number to call.

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6: Father God, I ask for peace of mind and a heart free from fear and worry. By faith, Father God, I ask for financial blessings and the ability to provide for my family. Mm-hmm. By faith, Father God, I ask for love, unity, and happiness in my home, dearest Father. 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By faith, Father God, I ask for strength to overcome every challenge and obstacle in my life. By faith, Father.

0: and love, peace, and joy in their going out and coming in the name Jesus Christ. Amen.
1: Amen.
0: Thank you, Brother BJ.
1: Hey, you're welcome, my dear sister. Minister Ita Anderson, grandmother of the Princess Brittany Wallace. God bless you so much, ma'am. Have yourself a wonderful day. Thank you. God bless you too. Take care, ma'am. Let's go down to St. Elizabeth now and see if we can meet up with the senior Princess Diana Thompson. Good morning to you, senior Princess Diana Thompson.
2: Good morning, Daddy Jesus. Yes, sir. Good morning, Daddy Jesus. Good morning, Brother DJ.
1: Good morning.
2: Good morning, church and radio. Good morning to Mr. Al Robinson. Good morning, Mr. Leslie. Good morning to my pastor, Pastor Babington, and the wider world and its people.
1: By the way, okay, I was about to ask,
2: yes,
1: where
2: sir.
1: In St. Elizabeth are you from, ma'am?
2: By faith, this morning I'm thanking God that he have waked me out of my sleep in my right mind. By faith, I chose the right path. And I decree and declare that God will help me just to continue live a godly and a sober life before him and each and everyone that cannot see me every day. By faith, I decree that God will cover each and everyone under his blood. His blood makes a difference. Hallelujah. Hallelujah. By faith, I decree and declare that God will save my children, grandchildren, before the time of too late. By faith, I decree and declare that all my relatives and friends, my brother and sister, will commit their life completely to the Lord. By faith, I decree and declare that God will continue to bless this country, Jamaica, land we love. By faith, I decree and declare that he will break out a mighty revival among his people, Holy Ghost revival, that men and women will run for their life, seeking water baptism in Jesus' name. By faith, I decree and declare that God will continue to use Brother VJ in a special way to draw men and women, boys and girls into his kingdom. By faith I decree that God will hear and answer my prayer, because without him we cannot do nothing. So by faith this morning I just continue to live a life that pleases unto him in Jesus' name. God bless you, Brother VJ. God strengthen you. God keep you. God protect you. Continue your work without any partiality in Jesus' name.
1: All right, Senior Princess Diana Thompson, thank you very much, ma'am. Where in St. Elizabeth are you?
2: God bless you, sir.
1: Where in St. Elizabeth are you, ma'am?
2: Carisbrook, sir.
1: Oh, she's in Carisbrook. Thank you so very much, ma'am.
2: Yes, sir.
1: Have yourself a wonderful day.
2: Alan Bamboo, mm-hmm. The first left turn, sir, that I leave it to the earth, sir.
1: All right. Senior Princess Diana Thompson on board Gospel Train Church and Radio.
2: Yes,
1: have yourself a wonderful day, ma'am. May the Most High God continue the blessing he started on you.
2: Strengthen you, God.
1: And you'll be blessed now.
2: Strengthen you, sir. Right.
1: Thank you, ma'am. God bless you. All right. Now let's come back to St. James right now. Good morning, Holy Ghost woman. Good morning to you, ma'am.
3: Good morning, Brother DJ. Good morning to the Most High God who wake me up this morning in my right mind. Brother DJ,
1: yes,
3: you
1: ma'am.
3: May not know what I'm laughing about. You know that when you're playing those music, you know, Brother DJ,
1: mm-hmm.
3: I was just walking around in my house and pleading the blood of Jesus. Hallelujah.
1: Oh, yeah. Oh, yeah.
3: I just pleaded blood
1: yeah.
3: at every door and every window.
1: Oh, yeah.
3: And God.

0: the name of Jesus. And any enemy that plan to come into this house must be defeated by the blood of Jesus. My brother, I feel so good. Thank God for gospel train. Thank God for Brother DJ. God inspired him. Hallelujah, to be on this station to help people. Hallelujah, far and near. Hallelujah, my brother, God is good.
1: Oh yeah.
0: My brother. Hallelujah.
1: Yes, ma'am.
0: I am laughing, my brother. I am laughing because I know that God is good. Hallelujah. My declaration this morning is to declare and decree what God has done for me. This morning, I thank God that I can wake up this morning. By faith, He gave me the strength that I can wake up this morning to give Him thanks and to preach the gospel and to teach the gospel everywhere I go. By faith this morning, I want more of God, because I need to win more soul for Christ, because that is the way you're going to get your crown. When you win soul for Christ, they get saved. Hallelujah, baptized in Jesus' name and filled with the Holy Ghost and live a life that God wants them to live. Because Christians in this world, by faith this morning, cannot live like the worldly on. We have to be different from the worldly things and look different from the world. Hallelujah. By faith this morning, I call Sister Michelle, Sister Edward, Sister Ilian Dental to believe God for their healing. I know that God can heal them if they have the strength and to believe that God can heal them. By faith this morning, I call my community that I live in, that is young people, young boys, young girls, may repent and turn to Jesus Christ before it is too late. I call upon my children. I cannot leave my children out. I call upon my children this morning to repent and turn back to Jesus. My grandchildren, my great-grandchildren, put a covering over them, my God, especially when they are going to school, mighty God. Put a Holy Ghost covering over them. Let them see them and don't see them, mighty God. Father God, I thank you this morning for salvation. My brother, you are in this truth. Holy Ghost blessing upon you. Holy Ghost power upon you. God inspired you to be there. In Jesus' name. In Jesus' name. No weapon that come against gospel trainers. Gospel trainers, you are hearing my voice. Keep on the firing line and live a holy life in Jesus' name. Hallelujah. Have a blessed day, my brother.
1: All right,
0: have a Holy
1: you.
0: Ghost blessed day. We are praying for you, brother DJ. We are praying for you, my brother. No matter what they want to say, because Jesus Christ was persecuted for many things and he don't do any wrongs. So who are we that to be persecuted? Hallelujah. Have your way. In Jesus' name.
1: I understand
0: name.
1: That a young man was asked the question. Young teenager was asked the question. Why did they crucify Jesus Christ? His answer was not a thing. Jesus didn't do anything for them to crucify him.
0: Nothing, my brother.
1: All that Jesus did was to be alive. That's
0: yes.
1: all. That's all. That young man was so right.
0: Yes.
1: Jesus didn't
0: so
1: do a thing now.
0: That to be crucified too with Jesus.
1: Right.
0: My blessing, my brother. Have your way.
1: Thank you so very much, man.
0: Have a blessed day, my brother.
1: Right back at you, Holy Ghost woman. Sister Dawn Phillips, God bless you so much. Have a wonderful day. Take care, man. All right. All right, this one is on straight line. Tell me who you are. Good morning.
2: Good morning, brother. Good morning, Multi God.
1: Oh, this is Pretty Woman.
2: Yes, brother,
1: that Pretty Woman is Veronica. She's all the way over in St. Catherine, ladies and gentlemen. Portmore to be exact. Thank you so much, ma'am. It's time for you to decree and declare some things, ma'am. Go right ahead. Pretty woman,
2: good
1: Veronica.
2: Good morning, Brother VJ. Good morning, church. Five things. I'm speaking to beings. That Brother VJ will continue to work as long as he can. God is training me every day in spiritual and everything. Five things. I'm speaking to beings. That this tent I have on this paper will manifest the name of Jesus Christ of Nazareth. By faith I speak into me, God, uplift me and open my spiritual intellect that I shall do wonders in the out of thy law. By faith I speak into being that this gospel train truck will be on the road as quick as possible, God, in Jesus' name. By faith I speak into peace and love for everyone, especially the young generation at this time. But I got by faith I speak into the social and the will. Bless each of this manner by love and all good things, God, in Jesus' name. And the queen, can I call them as a peace and thanks, amen.
1: Right, sister. Veronica, thank you so very much, ma'am. She's from St. Catherine, Jamaica.
2: Love you, take care.
1: Love you too, pretty woman. You have a wonderful day now and continue praising the Most High God on air, off air, all the time, ma'am. Because he's got it, he's got all by himself. Thank you so much. God bless you. All right, hear this now.

0: Oh Lord, what a world we are living in. Our young people, especially. I'm a male, so therefore I see the females, alright? Whether they're young or they're aged, I see what they wear, alright? And any reasonable man can attest to that, alright? So what I see the young girls wearing today. Oh boy. Not easy. Young ladies wear everything to expose every part of their body. And it is not a wise thing to do. There are some men who are called predators. And I'm just going to admit it. There are some men who are called sex predators. And let me tell you something. You may be young, innocent, but you're wearing something that is exposing you. Let me tell you something. Men are drawn to women naturally. That's how we were made. Women are drawn to men. Men are drawn to women. And maybe you may think that, well, then you are so young. But you never can tell who has eyes on you. When you adorn yourself like that. You know. And remember, between the age 15 and 35, watch the woman in that age group. No, hear this. These are the women, ladies and gentlemen, that their bodies are fit. There's nothing, no breaking down in their body. Every fiber, every square inch of them fit. They don't even have to exercise to be firm body. But what I'm trying to say this morning, ladies and gentlemen, is that our young people, our young ladies need prayer more than before. Because what I see, they look for the skimpiest things, for the tightest things, and I really can't understand. You know, because let me tell you, man, they hear news over and over what's happening to other young girls, and they keep on doing the same thing. And worse, if you go on the internet, oh boy, they go on the internet and they date on the internet, and they travel from place to place to meet men. You just hear somebody on the internet, and the person is telling you, come and see me. And he's promising you he's going to take you to the best hotel. Oh, Lord Jesus. Why you think he's going to take you to the hotel, young girl? You think he's going to take you to the hotel to sit down and look at you and say, well, then, girl, you look good. You think he's going to do that? But I'm going to tell you straight up right now, he's taking you there to have a good time with you. All right? And maybe not just him alone. What about if it's one of those brothers with the well-twisted minds that plan to take other guys and for them to have fun with you? They call that battering. Oh, Lord Jesus Christ. Oh, just help me to hold my tongue, God. Help me to hold my tongue, God. I don't like it, though. And I'm not telling you no lie. I don't like it. It's not like they don't look good. Mark you, I'm not saying that they don't look good. But I'm saying it is dangerous for them.
1: Never give up me, Jesus.
0: And we better start speaking out and let them know the danger that is out there, because sometimes they don't even see the danger themselves. How can you talk to a man? Let's say you talk to VJ. You're in Kingston and VJ is inviting you to Montego Bay. You have never met VJ. VJ can very well put up a very nice looking picture while VJ is the brother of King Kong. Don't you know that? So you're looking for Prince Charming when you come to see Brother VJ. Well, you don't know that you're coming to see the brother of King Kong. And if when you come and I look like the brother of King Kong, you reject me, listen to me carefully. I can take you hostage. In other words, I can kidnap you. You follow what I'm saying? And I'm using myself. So therefore, no brother can say I'm pointing at him.
2: Jesus Christ.
0: I'm pointing at them. No. I'm using myself. Oh, good morning to you, sister. Energy, how are you doing this morning, ma'am?
2: I am blessed, brother DJ. I'm highly favored.
0: Thank you so very much, ma'am.
2: No nonsense, I'm complaining. God knows and understands. Hallelujah. Good morning to the Most High God.
0: Yeah.
2: Good
0: morning to you, ma'am.
2: Good morning to all the listeners and all the callers. Good morning to my son, the Embassy Town St. Han. Good morning to each and every one who are listening this morning. Cannot call them. Hallelujah at this time. By faith, I give God thanks for waking me up this morning. Could be otherwise. By faith, I claim love and peace in my home and in the world. By faith, I claim holiness and righteousness for all the Christians. By faith, I claim providence for all the children who are going to school. I'm asking the Lord to provide for the children, provide for the parents, that they too can have it to send their children to school. By faith, I claim healing for all the sick ones in the hospital and in their homes. By faith, I claim goodness and mercy shall follow me all the days of my life. By faith, I claim blessing on all the prayer warriors, blessing unto

0: prophet. I claim blessing for you, Brother PJ. Health and strength. And you, Brother PJ, and your family. Blessing on top of blessing. Keep on doing your good work. God have something in store for you. Many of time the Lord, the enemy wants us to give up. But I'm encouraging myself and you, Brother DJ, and all the mellow listeners, don't give up. Don't give up. Hallelujah! Jesus, the enemy wants me to give up. I'm going through a lot of fight, but I'm here. I'm determined to hold on to my Jesus, because I know a promise to prepare a place for me, and I want to inherit that place. In the name of Jesus Christ of Nazareth, amen and amen. Amen. Hallelujah. Blessing on top of blessing on Egypt. Oh God, the men of listeners, blessing on top of blessing. I shall call the name at this time, in Jesus' name.
1: Thank you so very much, ma'am. Most God bless you so much. It's the energy all the way over in St. Anne, Jamaica, West Indies. God bless you.

0: much, ma'am. Have a wonderful day. Now you're here. She's, of course, an awardee of the Gospel Train Church and Radio. All right, come on in. Good morning. God bless you so much. What's up, you're on. Good morning.
1: Good morning, Brother Teacher. Good morning to the Most High God. Good morning. Good morning to all our Gospel Train listeners. This is a blessed and beautiful morning. The Lord has waken us up this morning, and it is nice for the energy that you have this morning, Brother Vijay.
0: Thank you so very much, man. Thank you so much. It's the Most High God who's energizing me. I know it is not by my natural strength. I stopped believing that. I stopped believing that. I know it's just the strength of the Most High.
1: Most of us would have that energy to put it to good use. I decree and declare this morning that the Lord will go before me and prepare my place. I decree and declare that we walk in faith and not by sight. I decree and declare that whatever the Gospel Trainers them put them into, it will be a blessing. They put that to good use. I decree and declare that whatever we are hoping for, we will get it as the Gospel Train listeners. I decree and declare a blessing on my family from St. Anne's. I decree and declare a blessing on my church family that we will have what we are hoping for our church. I decree and declare.
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10: Ministry and my breakthrough ministry is in Mandeville, that 79 Ward Avenue in Mandeville.
1: Thank you so very much, Sister Planter. And this, of course, is Central Jamaica. Thank you, ma'am. Have a wonderful day.
10: God bless you, Father BG, and you have a blessed day.
1: Right back at you, sister. Be blessed. All right. Continuing with WhatsApp. WhatsApp, good morning. Good morning, good morning, good morning.
11: Good morning, where are
1: we? Hey, good morning, sir. Good morning.
11: Good morning.
1: Yes, sir, you're on Gospel Train Church on Radio. Who's calling, by the way?
11: Nick, Brother VJ.
1: Brother Nick, is that you?
11: Yeah.
1: Hey, Brother Nick, you sound like, boy, you have that husky voice. You have that stout voice, man. I just did not recognize your tall Prince Nick.
11: Yes.
1: Yes, sir.
11: That's how it is.
1: And how are you this morning, brother?
11: I'm doing good enough. I'm good.
1: Excellent, excellent. All right, stay with the phone now. Stay with the phone, brother, Prince Nick. Stay with the phone. All right? God bless you so much. Well, it's your time to say good morning to the Most High and then go ahead and speak some things over your life. Young son, go right ahead.
11: So first I want to say good morning to the Most High. Good morning, Brother BJ. Good morning to the Gospel Train.
1: Mm-hmm.
11: Good morning to the listeners. This morning, the mighty God, I want to speak some things over my life this morning. And I know you listen to me there, God, because you're always there and you always listen. I want to speak success over my life.
1: Mm-hmm.
11: I want to speak health over my life. I want to speak salvation over my life. I want to speak faithfulness over my life. I want to speak trust and patience for the Lord over my life. I want to speak staying and waiting, knowing that God will do it. I want to speak it over my family as well. A never-ending patience waiting upon the Lord's timing. I want to speak prosperity over their lives. I want to speak guidance and protection, the mighty God, over those who are around me, those who are near, and those who are far. And as I speak these things, the mighty God, and you, the mighty God, not because I ask of you, the mighty God, but because you said, the mighty God, that knock and the door shall be open. Not because I deserve it, the mighty God, but because I came unto you, the mighty God. So I'm speaking these things over my life, and as I speak these things, the mighty, I ask of you, the mighty God, may you help me, the mighty God, to overcome any obstacle, the mighty God, to overcome, to go through any single valley that is stopping me, to overcome any single mountain that is in my way, the mighty God. Let any wall that stands in my way, let it fall like the walls of Jericho, the mighty God. Let any sea that is stopping me from getting to the other side, may it, the mighty God, it split in two so I can get across and reach where I want to go. As I speak these things over my life, I ask of your never-ending guidance and protection over my life. In Jesus' name, amen.
1: Young Prince Nick. Thank you so very much, young son. And may the Most High God be quick in his response to your request. Well, those things that you have spoken over your life, may the Most High God be very quick, because you're a young person and you need to be encouraged. God bless you, son. Thank you so very much. And continue praising the Most High God, son. And when you go to school, you know, you let your fellow students see the Most High God in you. All right, Prince? God bless you. Take care, Prince Nick. Out of St. Thomas, Jamaica, Robert Lightburn High School in Focus Now. Oh, yeah. All right. Thank you so much. Let me see if I can take this one right now. I'm still with WhatsApp. WhatsApp, good morning. Good morning, WhatsApp. Oh, I'm not hearing anything from you. Good morning. Send. All right, I have to move away from you. Not hearing anything from you. All right, go right ahead. Good morning. All right, you're on. Good morning.
12: Most powerful and most excellent God.
1: Hold on there. Let me see if I can make it a little bit clearer. Good morning. What is happening over there? Good morning.
13: Good morning, Daddy Jesus. Good morning, Brother VJ. Brother VJ, little most me have belly had car. You know how much time I call the phone and me not get through? Well, commit me her belly hat.
1: Oh Lord Jesus, don't
13: have to give God thanks for life. This morning he has put me to bed. I woke up in my right mind. This morning I claim health and strength, peace, happiness in my life, and I claim healing for my body, to my whole entire body, because yesterday I went to the doctor. The pressure was so good, but in God I put my trust this morning, and I claim healing for my pressure this morning, healing for my family, healing for my grandchildren, healing for my community, healing for every sick one in the hospital this morning. And freedom for the innocent one them behind bars this morning. And me claim wisdom, knowledge, and understanding in the House of Parliament this morning, that the head one them, they may look into themselves and know themselves and do the right thing for Jamaica and for the people who make them in the House this morning. I claim strength for my husband this morning. And I just claim and I ask God this morning to make me not say anything that's bad, because Brother VJ, I plant some cane on a bush and I go down and cut out one root and I rib and cane. And cane is something you can just dash one piece of bum and it grow. And sometimes, through that, me think something way, if when they eat again, they could have been sick. They're sick because they can't go plant. I know say me strong, but me like to plant, and if you go down there and see cane where the pan ground down there, me can't load one of the water chop. They want me to see they can water. No with cane. And if a person want cane, ask me. Be willing to give him to go eat. Because me not plant if me system alone, but Jesus.
1: What kind of cane you have, Sister Madge?
13: White cane.
1: You have the white cane. Okay, white cane. All right.
13: Yes.
1: White cane. Sweet, you know.
13: Yes, you see where they come on when the up in November now when the rain kind of hold up on them.
1: Mm-hmm.
13: Brother Vijay, it went beer, but since Melissa blew on past me, no know Melissa come here yeah, with good and it come with bad, but trust me. Brother Vijay, if you put on my bush and see cane, me get one man weed out over there. You see when you look on ground, ribbon cane down there, me have to jam one stick in the root and take drink and tie up some of the ribbon cane and pan the stick.
1: Lord have mercy. Ribbon cane.
13: Me not tell you no line up. Me have to give God thanks. Me have to pay me tithe. Me have to pay through me offering. Because when me see how God bless down there, me say planting. Me, when Melissa growing up, me when they say boy, me not go back down there. But when me look, me say God grow. And when me look at it plant, one shoot and hang down there. No! Brother BJ, God is good to me. And me have to give him all the honor and all to me. And me the best God to give your life over death, strength over weakness. Because me, I tell you the truth, all one ministry me hear the panny radio then. None to compare for you, you know. For you just spread like a went time. Me see how wisely from me barn you have to want. Look like wisely to give both. When you look up on tree, it spread all about all who never have pumpkin at them gate. Melissa just pumpkin, the brother Vijay. Your ministry just spread well. I'm here, the good Lord. Never make your basket run dry. God cover you. And anything in your way, me the beg God to reverse you. I'm back to the center this morning. Back to them. And anything that rise up against you, make you see your desire upon your enemy, them that rise up against you. God bless you. Keep you and your cover you and your family. In Jesus' name.
1: Well, be first strong. Time I hear Sister Madge talking like that. Thank you so much, Sister Madge.
13: God bless you. God bless you.
1: Up. And may the Most High God continue blessing your field. In Jesus Christ's name. God bless you, man. God bless you. Good morning. Good morning, good morning, good morning, good morning. Not hearing anything from you, WhatsApp. Good morning. All right, I gotta skip you then. Not hearing anything from you, I have to run away from you then. Good morning. Still not hearing anything from you. All right, let me go over here and see what's happening over here now. The minister, good morning to you, ma'am.
14: Good morning to our Father who art in heaven. To the anointed Son, the Christ of Nazareth, this morning. To you, my brother, Mr. Vincent George James, the man of the hour. A blessed morning to you, my dear family, staff of Mela FM. A blessed morning to the wider world, men, women, boy, girls, children, and children, to my immediate family. To the gospel trainers at home, on our prayer group family, and just a generation international. A blessed morning to you all. Minister VJ,
1: yes,
14: greetings,
1: ma'am.
14: greetings. I salute you this morning in Jesus Christ's name.
1: God bless you.
14: I, Gloria Evan Leslie, decree and declare this morning by the grace of God that I will get help for my house, which I really need to start now. I declare and declare by Almighty God that God will send help or to their sanctuary to help me with this house. God, you see and you know my pocket that I cannot afford to pay a man $15,000 a day or $12,000 a day. God, I declare by faith that some help will come my way so that I can have this house to live into, even to step into it and be happy. God, I declare by faith that in this board house that my son made this one room to receive me when I came home in April from America. that God Almighty will secure it. It will not be blown down by any hurricane, my God. I love you so much, Father. I'm asking, please secure this one room that was built by my son, Audley Brown. I declare, that you send this boardroom, Father. That I will stay, that I will be satisfied until when my dream home starts. I declare, that by faith, Almighty God, you'll keep me going to minister to your people as I am still doing, Father. I've not thrown in the towel. I'm still doing what I have to do for you, Father. And I ask, Almighty God, that you'll continue to furnish me with strength and energy to do exactly whatever I stand me to do. Help me, dear God, to get touched to the vine so that I can bear fruit for your persisting love. I declare and declare by faith, your minister, your servant, DJ. Hallelujah! By Almighty, you're giving vigilance and more vigilance. Almighty God, that will, hallelujah, abide in him so that he will abide in you. He will be nurtured, he will be fed, he will be well taken care of, my Father. And that God Almighty will assign for more and more. Even if you get the trouble, but God, spiritually, he will grow more. He will be embedded in you, my Father. He will be advanced spiritually and otherwise. Keep his family going, my Father, I pray. Remember my family members too, Father. Remember the 11 grandchildren and 4 children and 1 great grand. Keep them covered under your blood, Father. I cannot declare that I feel that they will still be alive to see even more and more of you. Mm-hmm. That they will surrender their hearts to you, Father. In Jesus Christ's name I pray. Heaven bless you, my brother.
1: God bless you so much.
14: Thank you for this morning.
1: Thank you so much.
14: In Jesus Christ's blessed name.
1: Minister Gloria Liz Little of College Town, Westmoreland, Jamaica. Have a wonderful day, ma'am. May the Most High God bless your ministry and bless you. And may that house come forth real fast, quick, in a hurry. God bless you, ma'am. Take care.
14: Thank you, my brother. God bless you. Love. Shalom.
1: Love you. Shalom. All right. I decree and declare that my spiritual breakthrough, I call it into being in Jesus Christ's name. I call when I say spiritual breakthrough, I'm talking about Holy Ghost breakthrough, God. That the Holy Ghost breakthrough into my life and lift me up and heal me and fix me up. That I can be better for you, dear God, in Jesus Christ's name. Lord, Lord, whenever that I fail you, do not destroy me. Do not leave me alone. Lord, I'm asking you for that Holy Ghost breakthrough in Jesus Christ's name, that I will be anointed to speak your word, that every time that I open my mouth to speak, Almighty God, your words will come forth, your voice will speak through me. Even though people may hear my voice, God, they will hear your words coming through me in Jesus Christ's name. I decree and declare a financial breakthrough into my life. Sunday, Monday, Tuesday, Wednesday, Thursday, Friday, Saturday, I command every spell and every curse to be broken from my life and from my wife.

Hallelujah! I speak new things. Come on, somebody, say this with me now. I speak new things into my life. I speak new things into the gospel train, church on radio. I speak resources into the gospel train, church on radio. In Jesus' mighty, holy, and precious name, I command changes in the atmosphere under which we operate. I call changes into being to make my future better. Say it, somebody, to make my future better, brighter, and be blessed with health and wealth.

0: Jesus, the Christ of Nazareth. Amen. Amen. Amen. Prayer time. That's it for Gospel Train Church and Radio for this year, 6th day of October 2026. It's prayer time. Lord of mercy, Lord of mercy, everybody come on now. Let us surrender to the Most High. Lord, as we prepare our hearts, speak yes, through God. Your minister.
1: Mighty God.
0: In Jesus Christ's name, Minister Velma Robinson from Big Woods, Darlington, Westmoreland, Jamaica. God bless you, ma'am. Welcome
1: bless
0: again.
1: BJ, bless you. Good morning to the Most High God. Good morning to church and radio. Hallelujah. Glory to God. Upon this rock, I will build my church. And the gates of hell shall not prevail. Our Father in heaven, the great I Am, the King of Kings, you never lose a battle. We take our battle to you this morning. Fight for your people, Almighty God. Keep us safe from all harm and danger. Do for us today what we can't do for ourselves. And come and favor your divine.

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3: Now to the details. Crime is no longer Jamaica's number one problem. That's according to the latest Nationwide Blue Dot poll. The poll was conducted between September 5 and 28, 2026 and surveyed 1,528 respondents island-wide. It has a margin of error of plus or minus 2.5%. Siobhan Campbell reports.
4: Jamaica has been recording a significant year-on-year decline in homicides and other major crimes over the past 3 years. In 2023, homicides declined by just over 6%. In 2024, murders were down over 18%. In 2025, the year ended with homicides down just over 41%. So far this year, the nation has recorded historically low murder figures. On the weekend, Commissioner of Police Dr. Kevin Blake indicated that Jamaica had recorded its lowest quarterly murder figure in more than 30 years. This, as the third quarter of the year, covering the period July to September 30, saw 122 murders. That tally includes 35 in the month of September. The third quarter performance means two of the first 3 quarters of 2026 established successive 30-year lows for murders. The crime-fighting success is being felt by Jamaicans. This, as for the first time in the Nationwide Blue Dot polls, respondents did not put crime as the top problem facing the country. Respondents were asked, what would you consider to be Jamaica's biggest problem today? 15% of those surveyed said crime was the third biggest problem, not the first. Crime has fallen 28 points as the top-ranked problem since February 2025, when Blue Dot last surveyed Jamaicans on the issue. In February last year, crime was the number one problem, with 43% of respondents identifying it as the most significant issue plaguing the country. In recent months, both the Commissioner of Police and the National Security Minister, Dr. Horace Chang, have pointed to the hard-won gains in the fight against crime. In September, Dr. Chang noted that the reduction in murders provided tangible evidence of progress in the collective effort to build a safer and more secure Jamaica.
5: It reflects the major progress and achievement that we first, but it also reflects that the policy of the government was correct. We have a regular policies, we have security policy, which shows many of us get to cut off. In fact, it is not, I said clearly that when we got the respect of person point, we reached a tipping point in that we increased the number of the police force from the 100.
4: Meanwhile, in this edition of the Nationwide Blue Dot polls, the cost of living has risen to number one as Jamaica's biggest problem. One in four Jamaicans, or 25% of respondents, believe everyday expenses are the most significant issue affecting them. According to the poll, concern is near universal and varies little by age or political party affiliation. In the pullout data on cost of living, 52% of respondents cited food prices as the biggest concern, followed by poor economic management by the government at 29%. Corruption at 17% is the second most concerning problem. The other four issues identified are healthcare at 10%, government or leadership at 9%, employment or jobs at 9%, the economy at 6%, and education at 4%. Road infrastructure or water supply was not identified by the respondents as top issues. Siobhan Campbell for Nationwide News.
3: Now, the Industrial Disputes Tribunal has ruled in favor of the Jamaica Medical Doctors Association, JMDA, in its long-running overtime dispute with the government. In an award dated Monday, October 5, the tribunal orders that junior doctors be paid under their own

0: aviation safety. Instead, it adopts the cost reduction proposal the JMDA tabled in March 2024. Doctors on rostered duty are to get 1.5 times their hourly rate on weekdays, 1¾ times on their first day off, and double time on their second day off. Higher rates apply for covering multiple hospitals, ward sessions, casualty, and other premium posts. In a split decision, the tribunal also orders the reinstatement of the incentive allowance paid to about 710 doctors who are not rostered for emergency duty. That, too, is backdated to April 2023. The government argued that the allowance was absorbed into higher salaries under the 2023 compensation review, but the majority finds it was removed without the union's consent and that doctors who had been receiving it got no credit for it on the new salary scales. Panel member Bernita Locke dissents on the allowance. She says it falls outside the tribunal's terms of reference and that the agreement the JMDA signed in March 2023 extinguished it. On cost, the government's own witness put the JMDA's proposal at about $30.8 billion a year, roughly $7.8 billion more than the standard policy. The tribunal says that difference poses no threat to macroeconomic stability and that it found no evidence the award would trigger similar claims from other public sector groups. Earlier, government cost estimates of more than $100 billion were described by its own lead counsel as inaccurate and flawed. The award binds the Ministries of Health and Finance, the four regional health authorities, the University Hospital of the West Indies, Bellevue Hospital and the Ministry of National Security. It is final and can be challenged in court only on a point of law. And JMDA President Dr. Jubilee Brown Service says doctors are relieved at the ruling.
1: This has been a long fought battle, 42 months in all in terms of the negotiation period, going to the IDT, presenting 6 months of waiting since we completed our presentations at the IDT. We are relieved. We will now review the document and we will be meeting with our members, helping them to understand what it means. And we're hoping that we can sit down with the government in short order to discuss implementation of the award. I hope it won't be a challenge. I hope that we can have an amicable conversation, a discussion with the government, and that all parties can be reasonable given the context of everything that the doctors have been subjected to for the past 42 months. And we are willing to sit down and look at a payment structure that will not your doctors waiting indefinitely.
0: Dr. Brown Service says the ruling is consistent with recommendations the JMDA made to the IDT.
1: Our bill that we've estimated and presented to the IDT was a compromise from what the contract and previous HOAs would have said we would have been entitled to in the context of the compensation review, and guided by people who are more knowledgeable, and they have indicated that it's consistent with what we asked for. The persons on the panel are very competent, and so they recognized that what the government was proposing in terms of the extra hours worked, those hours at 15 hours, was not feasible. It was not consistent with how the doctors work. And so I'm very pleased to see that the panel decided that they would speak specifically to that point. You cannot unilaterally discontinue a contractual agreement.
0: Dr. Jubilee Brown Service, president of the Jamaica Medical Doctors Association. She was speaking during Nationwide at 5 on Monday. In the meantime, in an immediate reaction to the IDT's ruling, Finance Minister Faithful Williams says that the process will be guided by the analysis of legal and technical experts at the ministry. Minister Williams was speaking during Nationwide at 5 on Monday.
2: I have to defer until the legal persons look at it and advise me. I wouldn't be able to give a meaningful comment right now this afternoon. It was a 50 pages, more than 50 pages in terms of their decision. And so I await the analysis by our legal and technical persons here at the ministry.
0: Faithful Williams, Minister of Finance and the Public Service. And Labour Minister Pernell Charles Jr. is welcoming the ruling. He says it brings to a conclusion an extensive process before the tribunal and provides clarity on the matters that were referred for settlement.

0: of Labour and Social Security acknowledges the award that has now been issued by the IDT in relation to the matter between the Ministry of Health and Wellness and our Jamaica Medical Doctors Association. As always, we continue to focus on maintaining a stable and healthy industrial relations climate between all employers and workers. In essence, the tribunal, through a majority decision, has determined the matter substantially in the favor of the position advanced by the Jamaica Medical Doctors Association, including its claim regarding the framework for the payment of overtime rates.
1: Pernell Charles Jr., Labour Minister. He says now that the award has been handed down, he expects the parties to carefully review its terms and proceed in accordance with the tribunal's determination. He further commended the parties for participating in the process and reaffirmed his ministry's commitment to supporting constructive industrial relations and the peaceful resolution of disputes in Jamaica. Minister Charles Jr. ended his comments stating, "Justice must be swift, but never be rushed." Now, the Insurance Association of Jamaica, IAJ, says hoteliers still awaiting insurance payout for damage caused by Hurricane Melissa will receive an update by this Friday. Chair of the IAJ's General Insurance Committee, Tamara Glaves-Husey, was speaking on Nationwide at 5 on Monday.
2: We are working expeditiously. This is our top priority, to have all of these matters settled out, because we do appreciate that we're coming upon the anniversary of Hurricane Melissa. And so whilst I will not communicate a specific timeline to you at this point, what I will promise you is that you will see further updates coming from the IAJ as early as Friday. We are endeavoring to provide another update on Friday as to the progress that we've made, because we have persons in insurance companies who are processing payments, negotiating settlements, etc. So we are working, and we will provide an update at the end of this week as to where we are and also additional updates going forward.
1: Nearly 1 year since Hurricane Melissa, several hoteliers are awaiting the payout for their insurance claims. According to a survey conducted in September by the Jamaica Hotel and Tourist Association, JHTA, 61% of the claims filed remain unresolved. The remaining 39% of claimants say they've received a full settlement and payment. However, the JHTA says the delays are causing frustration among tourism industry players. Glaves-Husey says the IAJ will prioritize better communication with its clients as one of the lessons learned post-Melissa.
2: Primarily, what we see as some of our priorities is just how we're able to move a little bit much faster in terms of collating our data and improving our communication. So in every situation, we have to take the lessons learned. Where we have dropped the ball, we could have communicated much more earlier in the process and even much with much frequency. So that is something that we'll be working on, educating our clients some more. Perhaps the method in which we have been doing it has not been working. And so that's something that we will be focusing on.
1: Tamara Glaves-Husey, Chair of the General Insurance Committee of the Insurance Association of Jamaica. Justice and Constitutional Affairs Minister Delroy Chuck says he's eager for talks to resume between Prime Minister Dr. Andrew Holness and opposition leader Mark Golding to get the constitutional reform agenda back on track. Addressing a recent media briefing, Minister Chuck says continuing the agenda hinges on the two political parties arriving at a consensus.
3: And every time that question is put to me, I say we need, every opportunity I get, and I speak to Mark Golden or the opposition spokesperson, Justice Shelluka Jess, I said, you know, when can we get together? Because constitutional reform cannot be one-handed. It has to be an understanding between the opposition and the government. Because virtually, when you look at the Constitution makes it extremely difficult to change any part of it. There are some that are deeply entrenched and require that there must be a referendum, such as removing the king and also adjusting the fixed term for the prime minister or for composition of the senate, etc.
1: The push to make Jamaica a republic has been stalled for more than a year. The Constitution Amendment Republic Act of 2024, which would have replaced the British monarch with a ceremonial president, was tabled on December 10, 2024, by then Legal and Constitutional Affairs Minister Marlene Malheur-Fort. It lapsed when Parliament was dissolved ahead of the 2025 general election. Consequently, the Justice Minister says Golding has refused a further discussion on the topic until a formal meeting with the Prime Minister.
3: I have written the leader of the opposition. He has not responded to my letter, the initial letter I wrote him. Prime Minister wrote him two letters. He has only responded to one of the Prime Minister's letter, that nothing will happen. Effectively, that's what was imputed. Nothing will happen from the opposition side unless the Prime Minister agreed to meet with him. And that has not yet happened.
1: Delroy Chuck, Minister of Justice and Constitutional Affairs. And that's it for the local segment of the news. Up next, regional and international.

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1: 6:18.
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1: In regional and international news this morning, regional news in Trinidad and Tobago, opposition leader Penelope Beckles is accusing the government of attempting to gerrymander the local government system. Gerrymandering is the political manipulation of electoral district boundaries to give an unfair advantage to a specific political party or group. Beckles was responding to the government's proposal to establish three new municipalities. Prime Minister Kamala Prasad assessed a table the Municipal Corporations Amendment Bill 2026 in Parliament on Monday. According to Trinidad Express, Beckles called the Prime Minister a rolling dictator. She says the three new corporations were all held by United National Congress MPs and were traditionally regarded as UNC strongholds. Beckles alleges the Prasad Basesa administration is attempting to steal an election and maintain its status quo. In international, protesting pupils in France blockaded their high schools again Tuesday as parents and unions joined in marches to support the teenagers' weeks-old nationwide movement demanding more resources for the school system. One union says 1,800 high schools are blockaded or closed by the government, with 90% of universities also blockaded. Demonstrations are taking place in more than 30 locations, including Marseille, Nice, Nantes, Lyon, and Paris. At a high school in Paris's 20th district, protesters tipped trash cans and bicycles on their sides to create a makeshift barricade in front of the school. Authorities began shutting schools last week to take some steam out of the demonstrations after widespread damage to schools and mounting injuries among staff, students, and police. And that's it for regional and international news. Up next, sports.

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0: time now for your morning sports. Jamaica are through to the quarterfinals of the CONCACAF Nations League competition after playing out a 1-1 draw with Honduras in Tegucigalpa late Monday night. Tyrese Campbell gave Jamaica the lead on 27 minutes, but Lewis Palmer drew Honduras level with a stunning long-range effort. With the draw, Jamaica ended second in the group with 7 points, 2 behind group winners Guatemala. Jamaica's coach Rudolph Speed credits his team for brilliant performance. However, he says that the game could have gone either way.
1: Yeah, I thought in the first half, we could have been out of sight. We got some really good looks, one-on-one breakaway. But credit to Honduras, they fought back, they took over the game again. And for long periods, they were really good. In the end, I thought we could have probably scored a couple of goals too, but both teams gave it their all. Everybody should be proud of what transpired. It was a really good game. And again, the spectator come first, they enjoy themselves.
0: Rudolph Speed. The quarterfinals will be played in November, and Jamaica's opponent will be defending champions Mexico in a home and away tie. Now, Waterhouse are up to second in the Jamaica Premier League standings, following an impressive 6-0 thrashing of Chapelton Maroons at the Tony Spalding Complex on Monday night. There were six different scorers for the former champions, who are now on 9 points, one behind leaders Mobay United. In the night's other game, champions Portmore United needed a goal in the 90-plus 10 minutes to earn a 1-1 draw with Arnett Gardens. In just about 2 hours from now, the West Indies and India will square off in Lucknow in the first game of their 5-match T20 international series. The Windies will be hoping for a better outcome after losing the one-day international series 2-1. Spinner Akil Hussain stands on the verge of becoming only the fourth West Indies player to appear in 100 T20 internationals. If he's selected, Hussain will join Karan Pollard, Rovman Powell and Nicholas Perran, who've played over 100 T20 internationals. Meanwhile, the India players have been fined 20% of their match fee and West Indies 10% for their slow over rates in the third and final ODI on Saturday. While India were found to be 4 overs short of requirement, once time allowances were taken into consideration, West Indies were deemed to be too short and the two teams were fined accordingly. 17-year-old Ebony Brathwaite says she's thrilled to have written her name in the history books after slamming the fastest half century by a West Indies or a West Indian woman in the T20 format. Brathwaite cracked 57 from 23 deliveries in the West Indies 8-wicket victory on Monday against Zimbabwe. Her half century came from just 20 deliveries. For Brathwaite, new tactics did the trick atop the order.
2: Right now, I'm just grateful and ecstatic. I'm just grateful for the opportunity right now. I was working on new stuff like changing up my grip and my balance, but I just executed today and the rest is history. To be honest, when I was going out, I said I was looking to hit the ball on the ground because the wind was high. Then, they bowled in my area, so I just see ball, hit ball.
0: The Barbadian says with Captain Hayley Matthews and Shemaine Campbell out of the series, it's paramount that the younger players put their hands up and make a name for themselves. In addition, she revealed that she was unaware her innings was record-breaking.
2: Nope, I just knew that it was my maiden 50, and then when I came off the field, then I heard the milestone. I mean, it just shows that we do not have to rely on the older players, and we're getting the experience now to come up and then beat those same older experienced players. So I just think it's very good that we're getting the experience now so that when we get older, it's just there for us to dominate.
0: Ebony Brathwaite, wrapping up your morning sports.

0: In business this morning, OpenAI has admitted its actions were not good enough after one of its rogue agents breached Australian government websites in June, saying it had added more precautions to its training environments. The company's chief strategy officer, Jason Kwan, faced a parliamentary hearing into AI on Tuesday in Sydney, saying the breach should not have happened and it should have handled its response better. It took weeks before Australia was notified by an email to a generic inbox. Kwan said, quote, "We're sorry and we know we have work to do to rebuild trust with the Australian people," end quote. Anthropic also appeared and said it had not found any cases.
1: We'll be right back after these community service announcements.
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10: Well, once in a cup, you can actually.
11: We can double the word like what we've been doing yesterday. So I had a cupcake from a cupcake.
12: Are going to confuse it?
10: No, that's not right.
11: No, right?
10: Mm-hmm. That don't.
11: But I like the way you think. That don't.
10: Yeah. You probably have to say from a cup.
11: Yeah, but and you still have to have cake.
10: I was not finished.
11: Okay, all right.
10: You say from a cup, and then you whisper.
11: Cake. So it's the pause. Oh, it's a pause. The dramatic pause.
10: Yeah, man.
11: Uh-huh. So I had a cupcake from a cup.
12: Boy, you know it's a 2027 we're not a party.
11: Kevin, yeah, man.
10: Yeah, man.
11: Yeah, man. Yeah, man. Yeah, man.
10: This
11: yeah,
10: man.
12: I don't get new friends.
10: You don't make sense to me. It's like, we have it.
11: I had a cupcake from a cup. Cake. All right, let's say good morning to who we have first.
10: Sorry, go.
11: Yes. Good morning to Handel. Handel checked in at 3:38 this morning, followed by Brooksy. Saying good morning to Brooksy, Nene.
13: Hi, Brooksy, baby.
11: Then we got Richard in the building. Fuller, early check-in from Fuller. I don't know where mine is. 4:28. Angie Angel, good morning. Omar says, top of the morning, fame trio. Andrea says, good morning, Nat CD, Antman and the crew. Cami Jen. Then we have...
10: Any day now.
11: Guys. Nah, saying happy Tuesday, Rising Trio.
12: I'm sorry, I'm doing something and good morning, my darling.
11: Then we have Bud, aka Waynehead O'Neill, followed by who, Kev?
10: Sexy Nikki.
11: My darling. Then we have Kimmy checking in. Shireen, Elvo, Mixmaster Miles from Canada, Denton, Karzi, Rasta Tashai, Carlene, Kimro, Kamika, Shellyanne from Florida, Shellyanne from Atlanta, Shelly from Arkansas, Shelly from Bounty Hall, Shelly from Old Harbor, Shelly from Spanish Town, Shelly from Trelawney, Shelly from St. Thomas, Lady Shelly, New Shelly, 123 Shelly, Newer Shelly.
10: Pull up. Right. Pull up. And Shelley from Spanish Town wants to say good morning to her son, Jamie.
11: Morning, Jamie.
12: Good morning, Jamie.
10: Lock it in.
11: We have, who is this? I'm going to save the number. Kimar saying, please say good morning to Madison, Maya, Shay, and Nikki. We listen every morning on our way to school. We get there at 7 a.m. All right, so good morning to you guys. Then we have Dan checking in. Dwight, Linval Dixon, Rome, Kerry Knight, Vinny, Lorraine from the UK, Rona, Millicent, Ritzy Breeze, Garth, Everton, Dea Kubra, Carole, Dougie, my darling, Lindsay Baby, Raquel Reed, T Mac, Ronette. Who is this? Test number. Then we have Tiffany, Milan and Tiffany, and everybody in the famous corner.
12: Good Doggy morning. Is your darling.
11: My darling, darling.
12: Doggy will not no behavior.
11: That's why
12: no
11: he's my autopsy. Darling, darling.
12: He's nice though, don't
11: he? Is.
12: Long
11: he is.
12: Time. He's always you been know, like
11: we
12: that.
11: Speak the same language.
10: Good morning to good morning to Milan and Tiffany.
12: Good morning, Milan good morning. And Tiffany.
10: Good morning to Lorraine.
12: Hi, Lorraine.
10: Did you say good morning to Ronette already?
12: Yes.
10: All right, this one, that's a test number. But hold on.
11: Yeah, man, them not, test number.
10: No, but hold on. That. But test number not tell we morning. Them say good morning to Chrissy. What that?
11: Not even like a morning.
10: Not like a morning, nothing.
11: No manners, nothing.
10: Mm-mm, Chrissy, now nah, go get it this morning. Shall I go wait? Till after you tell the morning. But you know, make it easy. What's going on here? Oh, this is Jamal. Who name? Remind me again. Who name? Jamal again.
11: School?
12: That school still a kip?
10: I don't know.
11: I don't think so.
10: It said this is Jamal.
11: Oh, the test number is Jamal?
10: Yeah, I don't know.
11: Okay, all right. Oh.
10: But it's a business account. How are you going over here, no, man. This.
12: We need to. You got some explaining to do.
10: Bigger the time signal, make her do it.

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1: 6:45:15. Before we hit 7 o'clock, we say good morning to everybody locked in. Rhythm up.

0: Good morning. I am Markelia Rumble with the latest from the IRFM newsroom, brought to you by Access Financial Services.
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0: The National Reconstruction and Resilience Authority, NARA, has entered a five-year lease for its new headquarters at the Digicel Building in downtown Kingston at a cost of $115 million annually. According to a press release from the Office of the Cabinet yesterday, operations at the location are scheduled to begin by November 1. More in this report from Clement Reed.
5: The release said the building was designed and constructed to withstand multiple environmental hazards and incorporate structural and engineering features intended to support resilience. It said these features align with NARA's operational requirements, particularly its mandate to maintain business continuity and critical functions during disasters and national emergencies. The lease for the premises is valued at $26 per square foot for a total annual cost of $725,972. The selection process reportedly included a detailed valuation by the National Land Agency, NLA. The Office of the Cabinet says the valuation assessed the proposed cost against current market value and what other government agencies currently pay to acquire office space. It determined that the expenditure was in keeping with existing standards and market rates. The release said NARA, since its establishment, has been engaged in a series of stakeholder consultations and coordination activities aimed at strengthening collaboration around Jamaica's reconstruction and resilience priorities, as well as building out the organizational structure necessary to carry out its mandate. It noted that recruitment for a position within the authority is proceeding on schedule. The new headquarters is expected to provide a centralized base from which NARA can coordinate these efforts and advance its work to support long-term national resilience and sustainable economic growth. Reporting for IRFM News, I'm Clement Reed.
0: Meantime, Chief Executive Officer of NARA, Major General Anthony Anderson, has stated that in the next 5 years, the country will become more investable with better quality infrastructure. Major General Anderson was speaking in an interview with the JIS in Vernon Field, Clarendon. He said the development in infrastructure is expected to result in private sector development and a structured mechanism of knowledge transfer.
6: In 5 years' time, it should look different here. But beyond that, we should see some major differences in infrastructure in Jamaica. We should see, because of that infrastructure, a lot of other types of development, private sector developments taking place. But also, a key component of what we do is to develop a structured mechanism of knowledge transfer. So we should see more Jamaicans who are capable project managers and experienced. We should see more people in construction. We should have a reputation as a country for being able to deliver construction at pace, on budget, at a high quality. So ideally we'll be known for that. Not just NARA, but the Jamaican industry should be known for that. So everybody in the industry should go up one notch, at least. If you can do two or three, that's even better. So what that makes us is very investable, because people know that if they come here to invest, they actually have the robust industry that can deliver what they want quickly.
0: Major General Anderson outlined that the development of Vernon Field is crucial for receiving supplies in an event that both major airports are compromised during a hurricane or other disasters. He stated that its central location provides the potential for significant resilience.
6: Just being here, you can see that it is the beginning of what can be a major resilience project for Jamaica. So this is one of those projects that has come up for many years, I think two decades and over, as a viable airfield for air cargo, for logistics, for flight training, for the military, and so on. So, but I think Melissa last year brought into sharp focus the need to have an ability to fly in logistics under circumstances where our major airports, both at sea level, are compromised because of perhaps an east-west hurricane or some high sea levels where those runways, which are more or less at sea level, are compromised. And we still need a way of getting supplies into the country. This Burnham Field being in the center, you know, in Clarendon, in more in the center of the island, provides the potential for significant resilience.
0: NARA CEO Major General Anthony Anderson. Managing Director of the Housing Agency of Jamaica, HAJ, Doreen Prendergast, has criticized some of the island's contractors for not performing efficiently. She said this inefficiency is dragging out project timelines and causing delays in completing housing developments on schedule. Mrs. Prendergast was speaking at the Ministry of Economic, Growth and Infrastructure Development's World Habitat Day exposition yesterday, responding to a question on some challenges affecting housing supply and delivery in Jamaica. She pointed to the country's labor force challenges, especially in the construction industry. Mrs. Prendergast explained that construction workers hired for some projects directly affect both the quality and the speed of the construction.
4: There are also labor challenges with the quality of their labor force. When they come on your site, just the quality alone could impact your development. And what you find happening is that there are challenges with defects and even with the timelines within which these solutions are delivered. And then there is also, we have some contractors, some they do not all perform at the same level. Some, yes, they may be grade one on the procurement system, but when you bring them in onto your project, they don't necessarily perform efficiently, and you may have a number of challenges to deal with. And what you find is that it is the agency that gets the bad name. Your reputation comes under threat.
0: HAJ Managing Director Doreen Prendergast. Two unidentified men were fatally shot by the police in separate incidents yesterday. In the latest incident on Wilderman Street in Christiana, Manchester, it's reported that a man was fatally shot during an alleged confrontation with the police about 3:20 p.m. Police say a firearm was seized during the incident. And in the other incident, police say another unidentified male was fatally shot during an alleged confrontation in Fletcher's Land, Kingston, about 10:30 a.m. The details of the incidents have not been released. They have been reported to the Inspectorate and Professional Standards Oversight Bureau and the Independent Commission of Investigations, INDICOM. The Kingston and St. Andrew Municipal Corporation, KSAMC, has implemented its sterile no-sign areas policy, marking a major step in prioritizing road and pedestrian safety. Designated under the Town and Country Planning Control of Advertisements Regulations, sterile areas are specified high-traffic locations where all permanent and temporary outdoor advertising, including signs and billboards, are strictly prohibited. The KSAMC will issue no approval or permit for outdoor advertising at key intersections. These are Matilda's Corner, Old Hope Road and Barbican Road, Old Hope Road, Mountain View Avenue and Seaview Avenue, Shortwood Road and Upper Waterloo Road, and West King's House Road and Constant Spring Road. Mayor of Kingston, Andrew Swaby, explained that the policy directly addresses concerns raised by advocacy groups during consultations with the municipality. The municipality engaged in dialogue with the Center of Disability Studies, whose members highlighted the daily risks they face navigating obstructed sidewalks.
7: I would have announced last month that effective the 1st of October, we will be enforcing as a sterile areas as it relates to stoplight at various intersections. The law provides for this area to be remain sterile. But apart from that, I would have been having discussions with the School for the Blind Persons and persons from general disability, and they would have raised the issue of how these signs on the sidewalk has been impeding them in terms of for them to traverse the area. I would have also gotten concerns both from the police and for persons in general on the aesthetics of these signs. And as a result, we have said to the public that we'll be enforcing these rules.
0: Mayor of Kingston, Andrew Swaby. Mayor Swaby advised sign companies to cease erecting signs in these areas, while previously erected signs will remain until their paid periods expire. The KSAMC is also stepping up enforcement of the three-day rule, requiring all party, promotional and event signs to be removed within 3 days after an event. And to end this newscast, here's a recap of the main points. NARA leases headquarters at Digicel Building for $115 million annually. Managing Director of the Housing Agency of Jamaica, Doreen Prendergast, criticizes some contractors for not performing efficiently. Two unidentified men fatally shot by police in separate incidents yesterday. That's news brought to you by Access Financial Services. 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

0: Good morning, I'm Robert Williams with IRFM Sports on the Ball. Jamaica's Brekker Boys punched their ticket to the quarterfinals of the League A in the CONCACAF Nations League last night after playing to a one-all draw with Honduras in Tegucigalpa. The without speed condition team, needing a point for safety, went ahead in the 27th minute through Tyrese Campbell to lead 1-0 at the end of the first half. However, on 51 minutes, Honduras drew level when Luis Palma beat Andre Blake with a powerful strike. Jamaica, with the result, ended second in the group with 7 points, as Guatemala top Group B with 7 points as well, but with a better goal difference. Coach Without Speed acknowledged that the team achieved what they had set out to do.
1: We did what we set out to do, was qualify for the next round. I think both Jamaica and Honduras is very happy tonight. Honduras, as you know, will not be relegated from the A category of the Nations League. So I think both teams are happy. In the first half, yeah, we could have been out of sight. We got some really good looks, one-on-one breakaway. But credit to Honduras, they fought back. They took over the game again. And for long periods, they were really good. You know, in the end, I thought we could have probably scored a couple goals too. But both teams gave it their all. Yes, those were tactical changes from that time, and also we made some other tactical changes after the 80th minute to be able to contain Honduras. So, yeah, both were.
0: Reggae Boys coach Without Speed, the Reggae Boys will now turn their attention to face Mexico in the quarterfinals, while Honduras maintain their League A status. Earlier, Martinique and El Salvador played to a 1-1 draw, while a second-half injury time effort landed Guatemala a 1-0 triumph over Suriname. Jamaica and Suriname joined Curacao and Haiti in the quarterfinals after they advanced from Group A. This sees the remaining quarterfinal lineup for the November window, showing Canada to face Guatemala, Curacao against Panama, and USA against Haiti. FIFA President Gianni Infantino is facing another
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6: Australia, Nevada Morgan has more in this report.
7: 2 weeks ago, Cricket West Indies announced a wide range of money-saving measures, including cuts to players' contracts. In March earlier this year, a women's test match that the West Indies were due to host against Australia was cancelled, though the limited overs element of that tour went ahead. There have been no discussions between the England Cricket Board and Cricket West Indies about cancelling the test match. The tour as a whole, including three T20 matches and the three one-day internationals in April and May of next year, is not under threat, though exact dates and venues are still to be confirmed. The ECB chairman, Richard Thompson, was told that he may need to provide some funding for the test to take place. He said his organization would look at the situation should it arise. Governing bodies usually have reciprocal arrangements for the home board to pick up the logistical expenses of visiting teams, such as travel and accommodation. Approximately 2 weeks ago, CWI said it has spent more than $80 million on domestic air travel in the past 15 years, and Thompson pointed to a similarly unusual situation when Zimbabwe men's team played a test in England last year, with the ECB paying for the visitors' touring fees. Reporting for IRFM Sports, I am Nevada Morgan.
6: Thanks, Nevada. There is no Jamaican among the 20 nominees for the World Athlete of the Year honors, which were announced today ahead of the World Athletics Awards, which will take place in Monaco on November 29. The nominees, selected by an international panel of athletics experts, include 10 for Women's World Athlete of the Year and 10 for Men's World Athlete of the Year. The nominations reflect some of the standout performances achieved at the inaugural World Athletics Ultimate Championships and World Athletic Series events held throughout the year, as well as during various one-day meeting circuits, Label Road races, and other events around the world. Among the nominees on the women's side are the American Melissa Jefferson Wooden, who won the sprint double at the inaugural Ultimate Championships in Budapest, Ultimate 400 meters champion and Diamond League title winner, Marlede Paulino of the Dominican Republic, who remained unbeaten, running under 49 seconds in 8 races, and Masai Russell, who set a world 100 meter hurdles record of 12.09 seconds and achieved 9 of the 10 fastest times of the season in the event and won Ultimate and Diamond League titles as part of an unbeaten season in the 100 meter hurdles. Among the men's nominees are Kenneth Benarek of the USA, who also landed the men's sprint double at the Ultimate Championships, as well as the 200 meters Diamond League title, Mondo Duplantis of Sweden, who improved his world

0: invited to Monaco for the World Athletics Awards on November 29. Other awards to be presented live on stage will include the Men and Women's Rising Star Honours, Coach of the Year, the President's Award, and for the first time, the Moment of the Year Award. Finally, third seed Daniil Medvedev was disqualified from the China Open tennis tournament after hitting a spectator in the face with a ball during his semi-final against Novak Djokovic. Medvedev trailed Djokovic 7-5, 5-3 when the Serb hit a winner beyond him for 15-15. The ball ricocheted off the back of the court and Medvedev swiped at a backhand in annoyance, sending the ball into the air and hitting a spectator who was sitting in the front row of the stand behind him. The fan doubled over, holding his face, and was still holding his eye as he was helped out of the arena. After speaking with umpire Mohamed Layani and an ATP official, Russia's Medvedev approached the net to shake hands with Djokovic. He will now lose the points and prize money he had earned in Beijing. From the RFM Sports Desk, I'm Robert Williams.
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1: Lock it in, lock it in, lock it in, people. It's all about October 17th, Volume 1 anniversary. Place to be, Sweet Lips Bar. You got sounds like High Tension, Rough Cut, King Shine from New Jersey alongside Volume 1. 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
1: We must inspire our literature and promulgate the doctrine of our own without any apologies to the powers that be. 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We are entitled to our own opinions and are not obligated to or bound by the opinions of others. If others laugh at you, return the laughter to them. If they mimic you, return the compliment with equal force. Because they have no more right to dishonor, discredit you in manhood than you have in dealing with them. Honor them when they honor you. Disrespect and disregard them when they vilely treat you. Their arrogance is but skin deep. An assumption that has no foundation in morals or in law. They have sprung from the same family tree of obscurity as we have. Their history is as rude in its primitiveness as ours. Their ancestors were running wild and living in trees of branches like monkeys as ours. They made human sacrifices, ate the flesh of their own dead and wild meat from beasts for centuries, even as they have accused us of doing. Their cannibalism is more prolonged than ours. When we were embracing the banks of the Nile, they were still drinking blood out of the skulls of their conquered dead. After our civilization had reached the noonday of progress, they were still living in holes with bats, rats, and other insects and animals.
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1: Dutty, in association with Raytown Sundays, present Raytown Sunday 4th anniversary. 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Yes, it's been 4 awesome years, and we're looking forward for another successful year.
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3: 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Little Jamaican Bride, 4202 Avenue D and East 42nd Street. 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

0: Na. 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This is Beanie Man bigging up I-98, Bermuda number one. Where the baddest Jamaican song. Oh Lord. 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Zaga represent.
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0: Chandler family, happy Tuesday. You know, sometimes I'm so exhausted by Jamaica. We need to stop the talking and start the doing. Where is our ancestry? I mean, I have some Irish blood, some German blood, but we have some Maroon blood too. And I don't know, is it that we just sit down and just attack anything happening? And I don't care what government is in power. But we need to start to send a strong message that these things are foolishness. Most government office chaka in favor, we don't know what to say. And we're talking about 150 million per year while people still under the piling, while roads are not being fixed, while hospitals are a mess and don't even have screening machines, while so many things are going on. No, I'm sorry. I'm sorry. It's time that we need to take to the streets. It's time we need to start to burn down Babylon system. You understand when I say burn down? I hope the police is not hearing and take it literal. We need to start to exercise our right to protest and protest civilly. And let the government know that we're not taking what is being dished out, and send a strong message to all the politicians, because when the opposition coming to government, that's the same thing they do. Yeah, man, it's getting exhausting now.
1: Mela family, Mela team, morning. My question, before these new companies coming like Nara, right? Doesn't they make preparation for them? Before you have a baby, before you decide to, okay, yo, Mela, make a baby, don't you prepare for that baby? So why couldn't Jamaica overall, after them planning about Nara, why couldn't they

0: 20 million could have built the whole of Montego Bay at that time. And they say it's cost 70 million to build that wall and that sign and that the landscape, the era. Yet Jamaica is so expensive when it comes to building government buildings. How should I say? It's so expensive when it comes to government spending. Yet look at what the minimum wage is. I don't understand. This is a national disgrace again. If I remember, now, you know, we have many national disgrace. Oh yes, it is.
1: Morning, Akel. Morning, Kalisha, with a pretty laugh. I said, I don't know if I pronounce your name properly, but I just hear the pronunciation a couple nights ago. I realize it's all this time we're pronouncing name wrong. Anyway, you know, I was wondering if the Naira couldn't be part of like Minister of Economy and I forgot the extended name. And then instead of renting one whole building, they stay at the respective offices that responsible for certain areas. Stay at different government location, because nowadays with everybody working remotely, we don't really need a office like that per se for upkeep. Because remember, you talk about the rent and you talk about maintenance and you talk about upkeep and, you know, certain stuff. So I don't know, man. I don't know, I'm just wondering.
2: All right, morning, Mela team. In regards to this whole Naira, the rent and stuff like that, you know, I think the wise thing that should be done is, you know, try own a building for yourself. And probably 120 million can get you something. It depends on the size you want, or put a couple months rent together and build something that at the end of the day is yours. But then again, I don't think the government care, because guess what, this money, and for them money, a taxpayer money, so you know how them spend the money, them I say it's really no big deal. But you know, you tend to handle your money better because it's yours. But with all of this money, I think they should it could put to better use. You know, the hospitals are in shambles, the road, they need to be fixed. We have we need ambulance, we need fire truck, we need a lot of things in this country. So for allocate so much money towards a building paying rent, I really don't agree with it. But at the end of the day, what can we say? You know, we can only give our opinion, because I guess whenever they make the decision is already finalized. But it's sad. All right, and that's my take on it this morning.
3: Good morning. I think based on this topic about the Naira building and the rent for the 5 years and for each year, this is too costly for taxpayers. And I know if the government have a lot of lands in Jamaica, why couldn't they build us a small building to occupy all the occupants who needed the building?

Okay, the following is a public service announcement. The Transport Authority is advising its online customers that the payment gateway used for processing online payments will undergo a scheduled maintenance on Wednesday, October 7, 2026. That's tomorrow from 12 a.m. to 3 a.m. During this period, the customers will not be able to make online payments. Normal payment of services is expected to resume immediately on completion of the maintenance. Transport Authority regrets any inconvenience caused. 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It's time. 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

0: morning, Mellow FM family. And if I'm in other centers, I could have responded, you know, but me that try drink like overnight soup when me did have that, because me that try to digest this kind of madness. No. The description of the building and how the building is able to withstand this and withstand that. No. If you take 150 million, you can't find nowhere else in the country where you could have built something with that similar magnitude. I am so distraught right now. And like else were saying, some of the comments online seems to be political. I don't want to put it there fully, but partially. Looking at it, it is. And so I am so annoyed because, you see, these people are just leeching off us. They tax us for everything. They give themselves big salaries. The doctors the other day had to be fighting for the little money where they work for under trying circumstances. And all of a sudden, these are some... this is reckless spending. And I believe that we in the country are not being consulted on anything. It's just the parliamentarians who are calling themselves the government, sitting down in meetings and planning for us. Planning as a government don't mean say you plan for yourself in up in your top section where you're there. It means that you go down to the people's level and find out from them how best can we do this. Because let me tell you something, you know, you see the local people them, they are more sensible and understanding of life, because we get the butter bruise and the beaten and the lick and the kick out of life. There are some office spaces right now that are serving the government for them to be thinking of 150 million that you don't want to see the condition of it. We need shelters in the country. We need some more dam in the country to catch how much rainfall a year time when we have them fear look for land space to do 2 or 3 more dam in the country so water can always be in the country. And this is some of the foolishness that they have spent on. This is so unnecessary, and this is a misuse of power.
1: Good morning, Aisha and Kels. I'm telling you, Aisha, I am just sick to my stomach with the behavior of this government. Wasting taxpayers' money, constantly wasting taxpayers' money. Oh my God. Wasting taxpayers' money, 120 mil per year. No road, schools still need fixing. Nurses, doctors have to be demonstrating to get their money and all of these things. And $120 million per year for 5 years, the amount of things that money could use to do. And this government keep wasting. Easy come, easy go, it seems. I am so extremely disappointed in this government. Good morning, everyone. Wow, I'm so lost for words right now. One question: is it the taxpayers going to pay this money every month? Why renting the Digicel company or complex or building? I remember they rented some building, empty building, and paying this vast amount of money.

Yes, what's up, Jahin Shambles? People still living on the ground, under tents. This is so barefaced. When people are gonna realize the oppression on the poor?

0: for the longest while. It's the first we are trying to find voice notes that we can play.
1: Yeah. Majority we just can't play. Because we don't have them. We just don't. I don't have the legal backing to play them.
0: Trust me?
1: Yeah.
0: I'm telling you, it's a fact. It's the first we have to be scanning and screening
1: and sitting
0: and
1: through
0: cutting voice notes before they are even finished. People are really mad about this.
1: They are very upset.
0: Do you think that someone needs to explain all of this? Although you read the explanation given as to why, you know, but
1: yes, I think so. I think the people, you know, they are in need of more information. I also believe that for a vast majority aren't sure what NARA is set out to do.
0: You know, as they have been saying, you mentioned operational cost, and that's a word that covers everything.
1: Yes.
0: But you mean light bill, we mean water. Remember I said it has got to be air conditioned. I guess they might put solar panels up there. That's going to cost money to put that there anyway. You're talking about office maintenance, you're talking about.
1: Yes,
0: salaries.
1: I think if they explain that, you know, this is inclusive of, you know, the overall operational cost, then maybe.
0: And break it down, and maybe they have to break it down to cares now, maybe.
1: Yes, sir, break it down so we understand.
0: Break it down,
1: itemize.
0: Understand. Of course.
1: So we know what is going to what.
0: How many persons are expected to be staffed?
1: True. Because this sounds like a Fortune 500 company.
0: What?
1: I am saying.
0: What level of certification you must hold to work at an office like this?
1: I am wondering too, because I was saying when the NLA says, based on its research, that, you know, this rate is you know, reasonable based on what is being asked for in the market.
0: Yeah.
1: So I guess they did a comparative study based on other rental arrangements with similar buildings. And I'm saying, how many other companies are paying this kind of rent monthly?
0: And, you know, if we're going to get a breakdown, we don't want it next month.
1: Right.
0: Because
1: now. Well, the ink dry already was signed yesterday.
0: No, because people are questioning further.
1: Yeah.
0: So if we're going to have a further explanation, we don't want it next month when everybody just can't bother again.
1: Yeah. And something new comes up.
0: And something new
1: and
0: comes up.
1: And we are
0: up.
1: Distracted by the something new. I am really wondering though, because if this is a rate that, according to the NLA, is reasonable based on, you know,
0: present market value
1: based on what they're seeing in the space now, based on similar buildings and what they're being, you know,
0: no, man, this
1: for.
0: Building is different. Remember, so this has
1: I
0: been,
1: want to know
0: as
1: how many like other, even let's say $5 million or $6 million monthly.
0: In other words, as I had asked, called for earlier, we want to know how many other buildings that are rented.
1: Yeah.
0: What are their monthly
1: cost to rent these buildings? Because I wonder if we have maybe 10, 15 other buildings that we're paying at $10 million per month rent for.
0: So we like, maybe I pay billions of dollars.
1: Okay. In rent. And there are stories surrounding rental arrangements, which, you know, have sparked some outcry before. We know of these stories. Empty space is being paid for years.
0: One day my place.
1: That no one is occupying. Nobody in there are we pay for empty space. No, man. The people are upset, though.

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1: Dutty, in association with Raytown Sundays present, Raytown Sunday 4th anniversary. It's been 4 years already. Yes, it's been 4 awesome years, and we're looking forward for another successful year.
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10: It's very, very, very excessive. I am flabbergasted. I cannot believe that amount, and if that alone is just rent, what are the other operating expenses for this narrow body? No, man. Something is wrong. This is untenable. They cannot do that. So how long is Nara going to operate for? How long is the body going to operate for? That is what I would like to know. It is just for the 5 years? Or what? No, the public needs some accountability. Especially me as a taxpayer. I can't look for my income tax amount that I pay, else I would have to go in cardiac arrest. No, they must do better than this. Accountability, we need to know. We need information, we need much more information. Now that the rent amount is out, we need to know the other operating expenses.
11: Morning, Aja. Morning, Kels. Morning, Jamaica. I hope people are waking up now. I hope Jamaican people are waking up and see what is happening in this country. We have had a building in Jamaica that they are paying millions to pay rent for, to them friends for now. They had a building that hold tax offices in Jamaica, that government locked down the government building, and it's taking the money to pay the other people to rent space. So we can use that, say it is tax offices when there are tax offices that is available. Mighty God. How much more are we going to suffer? You give people 75,000.
12: Can't even buy myself a shoes.
11: Everywhere. Wolf program, and then the train around, say, gonna investigate what they do with the 75,000.
12: Yeah?
11: That's what you're gonna do now. And yet, you're gonna pay $10 million a month. Tell me how much one nurse, someone teacher, one police, and other public sector earn per month. It's time now, man. It's time.
13: Morning, morning, morning, Mellow people. Morning, good morning.
10: Webster, what is Webster talking about buying of land? Government don't need to buy no land. The amount of land is here. They don't need to buy no land. No land. So Webster, I don't know what are you saying, you know? You go back and do your maths and check on the heap of land all about in a bush. Yeah? So they can do their maths and do it right. This government just keep robbing.
12: Morning, Nigel and Kels, Khadija, the whole Bello crew. Yeah, man, we have a problem with this NAR office thing. Because for one, first thing to think of is that if the West is the section of the island that was mostly affected, right? Why is this office being placed in Kingston? So if anybody needs to visit the office from down the West, they're gonna have to travel all the way up. This is why a lot of times persons in the rural area feel disenfranchised, right? Because it seems as if everything has to be in town. Then tell me now, an office like this couldn't be placed in Mobe, couldn't be placed in somewhere in Chilani, somewhere in Ochi. Yeah, you're telling me that the only place that an office like this can go is in Kingston, and then it's not even something where it's government owned the area, is rent. They're gonna have to be paying lease, they're gonna have to be paying over the 5-year period, right? It is not guaranteed that everyone in the West will be able to be restored to normalcy within 5 years. So why couldn't it be placed in the West? You understand? And then we're gonna spend extra money now to lease property. Why they didn't try and find a government place down in the West where it can go? This is just one-sided thinking.
13: One melody, man, Jim. Father care chicken, and I come down. Kills and is a nice student. Lady Khadija, one part. Charming in Spanish Christian, like a baller. Control is great and pass it. Yeah, man. Yeah, man. So, this is travesty at the highest level. Travesty. How patriotic is one for his country to allow these things?

deplorable. Let me start with the roads. The roads are in deplorable condition. And we don't have no infrastructure for sure, right? Then we're going to see how best we can tackle that. The schools, the hospitals, even farmers are complaining of a lack of resources. And we have to take farming very seriously, you know?

0: I drive, but I never remember when I go up on Iowa Street, like your head to Harborview, that stretch when I reach downtown by waterfront, and like your head back east. There's a Kingston Heights building there that has been abandoned for over several years, counting. Why they didn't use that and renovate or refurbish or make it into a structure to welcome Nara? Who is Nara? Tell Nara to take herself to another place than in Jamaica right now, for we if you pay so much money for foot this bill. It's ludicrous, man.
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2: I'm at the time, 13 minutes before we get to destination stop, which is 10 o'clock. The following is a public service announcement. The Transport Authority is advising its online customers that the payment gateway used for processing online payments will undergo scheduled maintenance on Wednesday, October 7, 2026. That's tomorrow, from 12 a.m. to 3 a.m. During this period, customers will not be able to make online payments. Normal payment of services is expected to resume immediately on completion of the maintenance. Transport Authority regrets any inconvenience caused. That was a public service announcement from the Transport Authority.
3: Crazy, Aja, and all the melody listeners. Well, sir, big up to you, man. You have reasoning. This Clark over there, I am sure. Top of the morning to you. You know, I, John Kelsey, the government, as it will, no, they cannot win. If they do, they don't, and if they don't, they do. You know, Melissa was a terrible, terrible storm, and it did so many damage all over the country, and they didn't have so many things in place to correct what's happening. And you see, a lot of us, Blacks, Jamaicans, and whatever, your patience wears out in such a short time. You know, 1 year seemed long, but it seemed not long based on how things have been going, because it took months for them to put a lot of stuff together. And, you know, the building, the cost, you know, when people look at these days, the figure, and you know, in total, in the coming millions, everybody gonna scream and say, well, it's 500 millions, but that's gonna take care of a lot of stuff. As Webster said, the building that they rented, you know, to rent a building is not cheap, so they have to go with, according to the market, what's on the market, and they have to put everything in place, because if they don't and they take the money and spend it and it cannot be accounted for in the end, this the same people who are screaming now are going to go back and cost the government that they're stealing money here and there. And this is what happened. A lot of people, not reasoning, they are just looking at the figure and with their emotions. A lot of them, they're with their emotions and not really thinking. Of course, we know that governments, you know, here and there, they do a lot of crazy stuff. But at the same time, you must give credit where credit is due. The government, they are trying, and it's taking time. You know, the schools, they're short of material, they're short of workmen, they're short of tradesmen, they cannot get skilled workers. So all these things come into play, and that's why things have been delayed. And the bureaucracy that they had previously to get things done, all those things are coming into the front right now. And this is what happened. But at the same time, we must hold the government and people in charge feet to the fire, but we cannot be crucifying them as if they are doing things without any consideration. You know, it takes very hard tasks to complete all these tasks together. I mean, in a timely manner. So for me, I think we should criticize, but we must do it with temper, in a way where we don't, you know, use.
4: Yeah, morning, Aisha, Kels, rest of the Mellow Farms. My opinion on this is, see, we as Jamaican, we need to shut up and allow government make government do them work. Government to do research, how much building costs, how much it costs for rent. We just have politics, that's all. They just have follow two local people. We say, oh, that is so much, this and that and that and that. If you spend that on office building, that is not all that much. And how long it would cost us to build a building to put Nara? we don't have a building for put Naira. And then again now, if you don't create Naira and you sit down with the money in your pocket, people see the money and jump up and talk, oh, government now do not with the money and rare. And there is a bag of red tape. We never got a company's office yet and try to do something. We never go and try to do a business and say how much red tape, how much it costs, and liar this and liar that and all kind of stuff, and how much documents. Better them think they alone and take months to come to more time. So I say, and that is what people want. If you jump down and say government this and government that, whether PNP or GLP, anybody I do it, it a go cost, and anybody I do it, it a go take time. The world survey and everybody said 3 years Jamaica go take for recover, and how far we reach now compared to that 3 years, and people still abash government, a politics people are playing. We can't tell you that. See me? Politics. So if you create a new office, it's gonna cost. Every office when you say government have a cost. TST's cost everywhere. Every business where you see them have to pay them rent, and it's not cheap. Trust me on that.
5: Girls, I just big up in yourself, Mellow FM, Khadija, big up in yourself. Girls, it's neither here nor here, you know, to be honest. Because when we talk about this, we're not going to do anything about it. We just talk, and then the government just do what them please. What them please, and when I strike, when I leak out against it, not at all, when I do. So, 4 PM, they're disappointed now. Man, imagine the government, all the TCN thing, the government come out and talk about how them sign agreement, and we can't know where them sign to. Like we work for them and all them work for we. I think people that come out can strike, you know, but nobody not come out can say nothing. But the same thing with the Naira thing, nobody not gonna say nothing about it. School them nah build because they might get one contractor too much contract, but then can't manage. And I can't blame it for procurement. My friends are working at procurement and they tell me something not like that. So you know what I mean, we nah do nothing about it. You better think what we do. I tell you what we do, Kels and Aja. Let's go create a business. Like we start a construction company so we can benefit from the bag of money we now go spend. And that we need to go do.
2: Alright, so let me see if I can quickly read one or two of the text messages sent in. WhatsApp text messages, that is. Good morning, Kels and Aja. Couldn't they buy about 3 of those NHD houses to use as offices? I wonder, do we have an option to opt in out of paying taxes? This is sarcasm. I think it's something we should look into, because if they have no money, they can't spend it furiously. Then another one says quickly, good morning, Kelsey and Aisha and the Mellow crew. I don't know if my comment will make it this morning, but where there is no vision, the people perish. That's the reality of our existence in Jamaica today. Look how much lands the government has lying waste. And they're thinking of renting a building. The short-sighted back, or short-sightedness, I guess they're saying. Now you know why inflation and taxes is killing us.
6: Hear the question, but now that I'm listening to the voice songs, I realize what's going on. Okay, I went last year, my granddaughter was in the hospital. Yes, and she has to be in the emergency area. In the emergency area, there's a sick child about 12-year-old sitting up in the chair sleeping. My granddaughter at age 12 have to be in a crib that is made for a baby, and another mother sitting on a chair with her child in her lap. That child is about 10, 11 too, because he has to sit in a chair and his head in his mother's lap, sleeping at the position that they have the children in. And then when I went to use the bathroom, I see elderly on the floor in the emergency area. That's what they should use the money to do. Yes, the star mash up people, give them the people a little roof to go in. I would fix the hospital as the patients them can have a comfortable place and the nurse and doctor have a better environment to work into. I think that they should do the money and left that the pay. Holy po- government building me, I look at me and say, I'm not going to tell them, I said, they have a big old building there. Just one little office. Then I can put in four or five office can upon one building. Then I have to have a different building for different different entity. All of them can go on, all four or five different entity can be in a one government building.
7: Morning, morning, morning, Melody Everett. Morning, morning, morning. I job bigs. Stop blinging on the one there, robot for shining. Yeah, man. Morning, everybody. Gentle people, it's a sticky situation. It's a tricky situation. The Naira bill just passed. And really and truly, a whole heap of facts have come out that could have been. But the reality is still enough. If we think about it enough. If you go sit down with one piece of land in a government right now after the bill just passed, and then figure get one blueprint. First, I have to go find one architect, and then I have to go publish it, and then I have to go select the right architect, and then I have to go get one design. I go take one another 2 years to get the design, and then I have to go get one contractor. We go take one another 6 months to get the contractor, and I take 3 more months to sign off on the contract. Me just a breeze the little thing in my head come here. Everybody I talk about it. Me not even hear the question, but me realize say. At the 1.150 million per year for rent the building. But if the work must be done in a reasonable time, by the time we don't build one building still, you know. You know, so a whole lot of people I want the help from Naira good at dead. Hush. But it's a reality. The amount of procurement crocus bag we go go through under government. I say when the building done build and furniture fi go in it and it fi hand over and politics want open the building and then a hundred time it take 1 or 2 months. The people them don't always go dead already. They now go benefit out of nothing. If them grandchildren left, they might get it. So all in all, it is not the best idea, but going forward, what we can do is based on the land spaces that the government have, as one caller said, put up some open building upon them, where if we are going to need to do something like this, we can drop it upon it and everything will be all right. We just drop the building, drop two little two-story building upon it with space and
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Good morning, good morning. Thank you so much for joining us here on Cliff Hughes Online. This morning, we are at the Jamaica Pegasus in New Kingston for a very important formal ceremony, speaking to one of the fallouts from Hurricane Melissa last year. It is about the official launch of the MSME Restoration Grant Program, which is really designed to provide targeted support to eligible micro and small enterprises and self-employed individuals who were affected by Hurricane Melissa. And it's important because yesterday I began my monologue by speaking to the difficulties Jamaicans are having coping with just surviving, especially those thousands of people negatively affected by the economic fallout from Hurricane Melissa last year, and speaking to the weaknesses that are apparent in the system of delivering relief to Jamaicans, to those Jamaicans, through public benefit and services, that delivery of services and relief has been found wanting. And I am pleasantly surprised by the amount of reactions I've been getting. I hear it's all over social media. But what is also very instructive, apparently some in the political establishment are also of the view that what has happened subsequent to Melissa is a lack of appreciation that the benefits, the relief system or systems have not been working and people feel neglected. People feel neglected. They feel that they have been abandoned. They feel that there's not enough urgency and recognition that, listen, we need help. And I had a particular call this morning. A call from a member of parliament. And the member of parliament detained me for well over 20 minutes. I had to plead with the member of parliament that I had to go to come here. And what was the outpouring from the member of parliament? Essentially, the member of parliament was saying to me that they had heard my comments, they had seen the extracts played on social media. But she said she saw it on TikTok. And she wanted me to understand
that they are in the line of fire as members of parliament. And when she say line of fire, they are under increasing pressure by their constituents, because

one of them. She said to me that she has listened to the Prime Minister, to the officials of government, speaking to the grand announcements of help is on the way, but she's of the view that they are all in a bubble. She says the Prime Minister is in a bubble. Horace Chang is in a bubble. They're not on the ground and understand what people are feeling. And she called me because she thought I had a platform. So I said to her, why don't you come and talk with me about it? She said, Cliff, you know Jamaican politics. I can't do that because the backlash, the punishment, the isolation, the targeting will come. So she thought it best that she should pour her heart out to me. And she did. One, the relief and the benefits not getting to those who need it most. Not getting to them. Two, she as a member of parliament is under a lot of pressure. The people need not only the roofs, but they also need cash. She related a story to me. As a member of parliament, like other members of parliament, they assist their constituents with their education. And there's a student that they have assisted from her constituency, a bright young lady at the University of the West Indies doing a double major. And she got a call from the young lady. And what was that call about? MP, I reluctantly call you, but I feel I don't have any other option but to call you. Why? I am hungry. I am hungry. And this is a student, a young lady, who is on the dean's list at UWE, doing very well, doing all the things we ask her to do, but she just can't eat food, can't afford food. And she said she had to try to do what she had to do, ask for help. And she said, Cliff, that is just one. There are several more. She said to me, the government needs to understand it is a crisis out there. The Prime Minister needs to know that it is a severe crisis of need out there. The Finance Minister needs to know, the Deputy Prime Minister needs to know that while the macroeconomic numbers are in the right direction, the needs are here and now. Here and now. And while she was talking to me, you know, this is

0: after I was preparing to come here this morning. And I was already focused on picking up on the polls, the poll results. And the story we led out of the polls with this morning, that crime is no longer Jamaica's number one problem, according to the Blue Dot polls done between September 5 and 28, in which they surveyed 1,568 Jamaicans island-wide. And what was the number one problem in the country now? Cost of living. Cost of living. That is the number one problem. 25% of those surveyed identified that as a major problem in the country. What was second? Corruption at 17%. And for the first time since we have been doing the Blue Dot polls, crime is not number one. It was down to third at 15%, followed by healthcare, governance, leadership at 9%, employment, jobs at 9%, the economy at 6%, and education at 4%. And I think the pollsters have picked it up where Jamaicans, like much of the rest of the world, are under the pangs of inflation. The Americans now call it affordability. And we here are also feeling the pangs of affordability. And therefore, the challenge facing the Wholeness Administration is, how do you fix and improve the delivery of benefits and services to the people of Jamaica to ease the pang of inflation and associated issues? That is a challenge facing the Wholeness Administration now. As I said yesterday morning, there's a sense that, not that it is okay, but we're getting along. No. There must be now a fierce sense of urgency that we are at a particular time, in a particular space, where people must feel that their government, the Jamaican state, cares about them and are taking steps to make their lives better, their daily survival better. It cannot be business as usual, Mr. Prime Minister. Madam Finance Minister, it cannot be business as usual. That is the message. Time for the break.
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0: I felt was right.
1: Welcome back. Welcome back. So, the Blue Dot pollsters found that 1 in 4 Jamaicans now rank cost of living as the country's biggest problem. Crime has fallen 28 points as a top ranked problem since February 2025. According to the pollsters, and I'm quoting from them now, concern is near universal and varies little by age or party. Food prices at 52% are the most cited driver of this problem. Food prices, followed by poor economic management by the government at 29%. Crime remains a leading worry for older Jamaicans. 28% of those aged 65 and older rank it first, against 9% of 25 to 34 year olds. And for the first time in Blue Dot polling, respondents did not put crime as a top problem facing Jamaica. That's a direct quote from the pollsters. Here's Siobhan Campbell with more.
2: Jamaica has been recording a significant year-on-year decline in homicides and other major crimes over the past 3 years. In 2023, homicides declined by just over 6%. In 2024, murders were down over 18%. In 2025, the year ended with homicides down just over 41%. So far this year, the nation has recorded historically low murder figures. On the weekend, Commissioner of Police Dr. Kevin Blake indicated that Jamaica had recorded its lowest quarterly murder figure in more than 30 years. This, as the third quarter of the year, covering the period July to September 30, saw 122 murders. That tally includes 35 in the month of September. The third quarter performance means two of the first 3 quarters of 2026 established successive 30-year lows for murders. The crime-fighting success is being felt by Jamaicans. This, as for the first time in the nationwide Blue Dot polls, respondents did not put crime as the top problem facing the country. Respondents were asked, what would you consider to be Jamaica's biggest problem today? 15% of those surveyed said crime was the third biggest problem, not the first. Crime has fallen 28 points as the top-ranked problem since February 2025, when Blue Dot last surveyed Jamaicans on the issue. In February last year, crime was the number one problem, with 43% of respondents identifying it as the most significant issue plaguing the country. In recent months, both the Commissioner of Police and the National Security Minister, Dr. Horace Chang, have pointed to the hard-won gains in the fight against crime. In September, Dr. Chang noted that the reduction in murders provided tangible evidence of progress in the collective effort to build a safer and more secure Jamaica.
3: It reflects the major progress and achievement that we've had, but it also reflects that the policy of the government was correct. We are arguably at policies. We are security policy, which was many of us kept to cut off. In fact, it is not, I said clearly, that when we got reached a certain point, we reached a tipping point, and that we increased the number of the police force from the under 12,000 to now at the establishment of 14,000. We get to keep it here and there, create a better working environment, which would assist with most state law officers. We have impacted almost every police station there, and we still are proceeding to these new ones.
2: Meanwhile, in this edition of the nationwide Blue Dot polls, the cost of living has risen to number one as Jamaica's biggest problem. 1 in 4 Jamaicans, or 25% of respondents, believe everyday expenses are the most significant issue affecting them. According to the poll, concern is near universal and varies little by age or political party affiliation. In the pullout data on cost of living, 52% of respondents cited food prices as the biggest concern, followed by poor economic management by the government at 29%. Corruption at 17% is the second most concerning problem. The other 4 issues identified are healthcare at 10%, government or leadership at 9%, employment or jobs at 9%, the economy at 6%, and education at 4%. Road infrastructure or water supply was not identified by the respondents as top issues. Siobhan Campbell for Nationwide News.
1: Thank you, Siobhan. Well, you're going to be hearing more of the poll findings. And I can tell you that it will be interesting to hear how many Jamaicans now think that the government and the country, not the government, the country is heading in the right or wrong direction. Because that is also an indicator of public sentiments. Yeah? And what is the impact of this on the politics of the country? Yeah? Is it that people are turned off of the government and are turning on to the opposition? That is going to be interesting. Yeah? I find the results very interesting and fascinating about how people view their support for a political party based on their lived experiences, yeah, and how they perceive politicians and governments and opposition working or not working. Because given the pessimism in the country, there's a lot of pessimism in the country. You would think that certain things would follow. That is not necessarily happening, as you will hear from the results later. Time for the break.
0: My hands were steady, my eyes were clear and bright.

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1: Dutty, in association with Raytown Sundays present, Raytown Sunday 4th anniversary. It's been 4 years already. Yes, it's been four awesome years, and we're looking forward for another successful year.
2: Happy anniversary.
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10: He says, P.S., how can we help? And I said to him, your officers can provide the attestation for the TOT applicants. But in addition to that, you can do your own application drive in seeing how you help your members in these parishes who need support, and indeed others in these parishes who need support, to complete the application process as well. Ladies and gentlemen, we are now at the point of the keynote address. And I know that the minister is a very happy man this morning. He really has pushed to make sure that this happened, to get the approval for the funding that will be made available to the MSMEs across, well, really, MSEs, really, because it's really small and micro businesses that this program addresses. He has really pushed to make sure that we got this funding. He has been a driving force to make sure that we get the work done quickly, that everything works well, and that we make sure that we cover every single detail. So he has been at the helm of all of this, not just in terms of policy direction, but keeping on top of the team. And every time we get a little bit overwhelmed because it's been so much work, he has been there to sort of give the drive and give the charge to make sure that we continued the push and the drive to get this done and done as quickly as possible. Ladies and gentlemen, our minister, Minister Aubyn Hill. Minister, sir.
11: Just move it to the right for me. So they can get it. So I don't want this to be blocked.
12: Sounds good. Mm-hmm.
11: Too much work on this, it can't be blocked. You know, Mrs. Shuttleworth, Dr. Shuttleworth, And you see Miss Bo smiling here. And my team will tell you that this morning I was calm in my office, even when we spoke a couple of times. All right, let me get this out of the way so I can tell you what I really want to say about how this has come together. Minister of State Delana Sivret has left, but Mrs. Sansa Bennett-Templer, even though she had to go away in foreign, we didn't let her have that full holiday. She was on the phone with us right through CTD and the others in the team from the ministry. But our partners, Mr. Ainsley Powell, CD and Commissioner General of the Tax Administration of Jamaica. You know, I don't think, because you're so quiet, many people don't know who you are now, so just stand up, let them can see you for me. He's on the board of JASEZA, Jamaica Special Economic Zone Authority. That's our tax commissioner, Mr. Ainsley Powell. He has been there with us. Give him a round of applause, please, because for a man who has such an important and difficult job, you wouldn't believe that he's as calm as he is. And I don't think he'll be ashamed for me to say he's a believing Christian. And you can see it in him to deal with all those issues and yet stay solid. Mrs. Anika Shuttleworth. Boy, she's been really an amazing person. She and her team and Prudence and Michelle and all the other guys who are with her. The reason why I was late this morning, I normally don't come late, but I had to give her a little bit more time. Because when you're dealing with these things, you have to get the stuff from the tax office, Shelley Leon from the company's office, she and the commissioner and Ms. Shuttleworth and her team and the PS and CTD and Dr. Riley, all of us on the phone making this work. Those who may have been with me at NCB when we were changing over to our new platform then, Infosys platform, know the kind of work that we put in morning, noon, and night. And when we were going to launch, honest to God, we were holding it together with paper clips and sellotape. Because the technical guys had to get more time to work it through. That's how these things work. You have to understand that. But I single them out because if you notice, there is no cash in this. This is Jamaica's business ministry. If we're going to move our business up and forward, we can't keep giving people paper and say you must fill out paper and then say, oh, we're going to progress. No. So we try and make sure Anika and our team is Damien. Damien, you stand up too, because Damien was in there. There he is. He's the head of ICT in the ministry. And he just... So if you notice, there's no cash being given. And we make it clear that you don't pay anything over and over here. Dr. Riley talk about it. Dr. Riley is leading the charge on the ground because when we were fixing border, those 51 kiosks, he was the one who kept it together. Harold Davis, I don't know if Harold is here today, but Harold was at the time the acting CEO of JBDC. I think Dana is the new CEO. Dana's. I tell you what, all my agents ahead on a stand up. All right, I'm going to start. Dr. Riley, you know who he is, but he's the head of the Hazardous Substances Regulatory Authority. All that means anything to do with nuclear. Anytime you go to your dentist and you put anything in your mouth, something nuclear is in there. If you don't see that it's authorized by HSRA, don't make him put anything in your mouth. So go get registered and come back. Or go to a new one. It is important, it's not a joke. You want to know that the right amount of power, whatever it is they put in your mouth and teeth, and are going in well. And from after that, Kelly Dawn, all of you guys, introduce yourself very quickly.
13: Kelly Dawn Hamilton, I'm the Chief Executive Officer of the Jamaica Special Economic Zone Authority. I'm Minister, earlier, our Director, Commissioner Powell. So we have a lot of power players on our board because the work that we do is so important in driving our economy. Thank you, Minister.
11: And before you say anything to her, never start. Because I tell you over and over that the place that they're in is decrepit, my word. Publicly. Nobody should be working in there, doing what we're doing. So they are in the process of moving to, have you finalized it, Shelley? You're still working on it?
14: Still working on it.
11: I know where it is, you're going to like it. And it's going to be big and spacious, and all the ICT stuff we're putting in will make sense then, and will be, you'll have a better company's office. And me give out my number, if it no work, call me. Because after all that spending, it has to work.
15: Good morning, everyone. Errol Band, the acting CEO of Exim Bank. Thank you.
11: Okay, and he's been, in what Exim has been doing, both of them, company's office, we have put off some of the fees, we've cut them or sometimes wiped them out for people in the seven parishes that we have, renewal fees and all that for the company's office. We've foregone some of those, and I know Exim Bank has been extending the time for many borrowers, because when you're in a situation like this, it's not that you can't pay, but you don't have enough time to pay. Mm-hmm. So we are working out time for people who need time and who have Exim loans. And our newest agency head.
16: Good morning, everyone. Dania Ashford, CEO of the Jamaica Business Development Corporation. And most of our work begins now, because we are on the ground helping with the business application drive and also helping with formalization and helping you to be sustainable, even if another event, God forbids, happens, like Hurricane Melissa.
17: Here, here.
11: All right. Dania has a great deal of experience in trade and trade facilitation, so I'm very happy she's taking that position. So, Mr. Lionel Murray, Deputy Executive Director of the Tourism Product Development. Is Mr. Murray here? Right here. Good to see you. Mr. Kibbe Magan, who is Chief Marketing Officer of the and Country Manager for WePay Jamaica, he's right here. WePay is the portal on which we're going to use to issue the QR codes from which you will be able to get money from distributors. So there will be no cash handling. They won't handle any cash, and we won't be handing out any cash. We'll be having a non-cash arrangement. So the heads of agencies, representatives of industry associations, the PS recognize you guys from the MSME sector, Chamber of Commerce, members of the Ministry of Industry and Commerce Planning Committee for the MSME Business Restoration Grant Program. You know who you are. Media practitioners, very distinguished ladies and gentlemen. And I'm very, very pleased that the PS took some time to say thanks to all the people. I won't be able to go over all of them, but you know who you are. And she's made sure that that recognition is given, because really this cannot be done. I didn't want any issue as to how the auditing is done. I wanted clean, clear audit trails. And me not care if the auditor come when me I travel, and I don't care, because the audit trails must be clear. Right from ICT through WePay, you must be able to track every penny down, because it's taxpayers' money. I can give away my money, my business. This is taxpayers' money. And it must be completely accounted for. And because, you know, they are going to ask me about it in Parliament, I'll be happy to give them the details, because we're going to have them. Clap, man, you must give me a clap. So. Ladies and gentlemen, Hurricane Melissa was one of the most devastating events in Jamaica's recent history. 45 lives were lost. Families that lost them, we still... we have condolences for them, and we feel for them. At least 90,000 Jamaicans were displaced. You know, can you imagine if we gather 90,000 people one place? All of those people that were displaced. That's Wembley Stadium. I mean, no sound to follow. Someone to follow football. and direct physical damage was initially estimated at $8.8 billion, with overall losses later placed at $12.2 billion. That's the World Bank figures, and those numbers are pushing higher now. Behind those figures were uprooted families, disrupted communities, and thousands of Jamaicans suddenly faced with rebuilding fractured lives and livelihoods that had taken years to establish. For many entrepreneurs, the hurricane did more than damage buildings. It interrupted income. Goods and stocks and shops lost to wind and rain. Manufacturers lost material and equipment. Tradespeople lost tools, and service providers lost the spaces and supplies needed to serve their customers. I mean, I grew up with my father having a shop. If you know what goes into all that work, you know what happens when a hurricane takes away the whole something. It's your family. How do you feed them? What do you do? Not easy. To understand the scale and nature of that disruption, the Ministry of Industry, Investment and Commerce deployed teams into affected communities. Dr. Riley told you about it, mainly in St. Elizabeth, Westmoreland, Hanover, St. James and Trelawney, but also less so in St. Anne and Manchester, to assess the damage suffered by MSMEs and identify the support required to help restart operations. That assessment found that 99% of surveyed businesses, remember now we're dealing with stats, so we have to be very careful, 99% of the businesses that we were able to survey, were we able to survey 100%? Of course not. Were negatively affected, while more than 80% identified the need for financial assistance through grants, loans, or both as their primary recovery need. The Jamaica Business Development Corporation, or the ministry's 20 agencies, separately assessed 558 MSMEs to establish a baseline for targeting and monitoring the ministry and government's recovery support. It was found that 85% were affected and 93% of businesses were uninsured. 93% of businesses are uninsured. That's not surprising, because we're dealing with one of the lower rungs of our economic ladder. And unfortunately, they're not insured. It's something that we have to encourage MSME leaders. I know some of them are small, but as many as can get insured, encourage them to put aside something in insurance. It's a saving. And yet at the same time, when a disaster hits, it multiplies. So please encourage more insurance, even as right now we're pressing, the Prime Minister, all the cabinet is pressing that the insurance companies must step up and pay. Okay, and I have sat on the boards of insurance companies. I see Dennis going here. Dennis knows we sat on boards of insurance companies. We know the process. But 1 year after the hurricane, we're almost coming there, and people still not being paid fast enough. I heard them on the radio yesterday explaining, but we need to see payments happening. Because why? As the Minister of Commerce, unless you get money into the operation, turning again, the economy just stands still. And a great deal of the money that must help to return our businesses, big ones and some middle ones and some small ones too, is the payment from the insurance company. Now, do I want them to just give out their shareholders' money? I'm not asking for that. But I'm asking that since I have paid, in some cases businesses will say, or premium on time, all our premium are paid. Now I want the claim, I've made my claim, and sometimes I can't even hear from you. So we're looking at that. I mentioned that because right in here we're telling you many of the people who we're looking at the lower level to give some grants are not insured. Most were micro enterprises and sole traders, meaning the entrepreneur and the business were often one and the same. When the business stopped operating, the household stopped earning. And many of you in there know that. You know many people who are in that position. Those findings gave us a clear strategic question. How do we help affected entrepreneurs return to productive activity as quickly, fairly, and securely as possible. That question matters because MSMEs account for more than 90% of Jamaican enterprises, contribute approximately 4 to 4% of gross domestic product, provide between 60 to 70% of employment. When MSMEs struggle, communities struggle. When MSMEs recover, communities recover. When MSMEs grow, Jamaica grows. Jamaica entered this difficult period with strong economic foundations and a multi-layered disaster risk financing framework. You've heard about it. Our international partners subsequently assembled a coordinated recovery package of up to $6.7 billion over 3 years. I was in Korea when Melissa hit. I was there for an IBD conference, and I asked to see the chairman, Chairman Golfan of IDB, and sure, he was very gracious to see me very quickly with his chief of staff. As I walked into the door, he said, "We have $250 million assigned for Jamaica. And we're going to the board later this week for another $400 million. By the time he got here, a week later, that amount had been raised by the IDB to $1 billion Jamaican dollars. So the World Bank, the Caribbean Development Bank, the Latin American and Caribbean Development Bank came in with money, and so we got that $6.5 billion, and we didn't ask for it. Remember when we were doing the last IMF program, Dr. Phillips had to be in Washington, and I have written and said...
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6: That's what we're doing with this. Yes, and Antoinette, you lead them, my dear, because they seem to need leadership. These grants will provide a direct assistance, an opportunity to affected micro and small enterprises and self-employed Jamaicans who have not received financial help to assist in restoring their businesses and livelihoods. This is targeted support to the badly affected and very needy shopkeepers and entrepreneurs to help restore productive capacity. This program builds on a principle that has guided our response from the beginning. It identifies what is preventing people from earning and works to help to remove the obstacles. In some communities, the obstacle was electricity. The Ministry of Industry, Investment and Commerce and its agencies, again led by Dr. Riley, quickly established, and the JBDC established, a generator program. You may have forgotten it already, because good things get forgotten very easily. We understand that. But we went out there with generators. I went out there with them myself. We buy the generators. We couldn't use the generators given to Odpem. The PS had to go and search and find generators, and we buy them from the Ministry of Industry, Investment and Commerce. So now, can you imagine if we did take them generators? Everybody has said, oh, see, them take the generator that come from wherever they come from. Lots of our friends from overseas sent us goodies. Some of them sent generators. We didn't use those. Prime Minister and Cabinet was very clear. That's not for private sector businesses. We're going to go buy our own generator. So we bought it. We went out there. We took people from the Bureau of Standards, another agency in this ministry. So we don't go around making mistakes. The Bureau of Standards check every one of those generators. I had one or two of their engineers come out with us to make sure they're properly installed, and they show people how to turn it on quickly and how to use it. Otherwise, if you don't do that the first day they mash it up, that's on us if you don't show them. So we make sure we show them, and not one of them to mash up. We keep moving them on after the power came back to their areas, to somewhere else that they don't have power. So we've been doing that. That's for electricity. And we spent a couple of millions to do that, to help businesses resume operations, even as the government was investing this $150 million in JPS. We have to make sure we put US dollar before this, because people are going to think of Jamaica, and they say $150 million. Yes, my dear, laugh, because they will, when we give this to the press, they say, oh, it's only $150 million Jamaican. What rubbish, $150 million. Okay, we have to find it overnight. And we never go borrow it. After 10 years of fiscal discipline, Miss Antoinette, not a bad record. The Andrew Holness administration were prepared. I tell you, this is not a political statement, but is this the truth? I'm just going to tell you the truth. when I go back to St. Elizabeth and Manchester and Westmoreland, some of them took me aside, and some of them are comrades. And them look around and say, Minister, thank God the Andrew Holness win the last election. And it wasn't just because they're not for their party, but it's just common sense. Can you imagine, you're a new administration coming in, and a month after you come in or so, you have to deal with a Category 5 hurricane. Which ministry deals with that? Where is that? Who is that? You know, there's a change, a flux going on. So from that point alone, I mean, you notice how charitable I'm being? You notice how it's not a political statement? All right, I keep going. At Border in St. Elizabeth, entrepreneurs were ready to work. But the commercial space on which their livelihoods depended had been devastated. We therefore reconstructed and built 51 new kiosks and shops, replacing 37 that were gone, and we added 14 new facilities. Now, when you go down to Border, and if you haven't gone down there, go down there. Stop by. If you notice a nice sign welcoming you into Border, from both sides, from St. Elizabeth side and the Westmoreland side, because it's right on the border, that's why it's called Border. But if you notice, we put up some pipes before the kiosk, so the cars can drive up close and mash up the place. And the walkway is nicely done. It was all cemented, put up, and we put in hurricane straps so the wind can go through and the roof will probably stay on if it's not a Category 5. And we worked with the JBDC, worked with a man across the road. He had business over there, and he was thinking to put in toilets so people could use it at a price. They're wonderfully clean. JBDC got in and helped him. So the government did what we need to do. In his case, he had to borrow.

0: affected firms maintain markets, overcome supply disruptions, and access financing, including $80 million secured by one manufacturer for a more resilient facility. JBDC provided recovery planning, financing assessments, and referrals. Exim Bank implemented approximately $454 million in relief measures to give businesses financial room to recover. All these don't make the headlines, and you think that government isn't doing what it's supposed to do and the ministry isn't doing so. You know, it's probably nice too for you to hear, and I think who's carrying us today? Nationwide, your station, all right. Nationwide is carrying a story today. But Antoinette won't mind. The trade board reduced... they love you. I hear you on it often. The trade board reduced barriers to importing rebuilding equipment, while Bureau of Standards, Jamaica, Department of Cooperative and Friendly Society, and the Jamaica Special Economic Zone Authority provided technical, regulatory, and operational support across the recovery effort. These interventions were necessary, but the assessment showed that a critical gap remained. Thousands of entrepreneurs still needed direct help to repair premises, replace productive assets, restore stock, and get back to work. That is the gap that this program, this MMIC MSME grant program, is created to assist in helping to fill. The Fast Biz Grant will support eligible micro and small businesses with up to 20 employees and annual turnover of $75 million Jamaican dollars. Depending on business size and sector, eligible enterprises may receive up to $350,000 to support the restoration of premises, tools, and equipment. That's a big number, so I better take a drink. There we go. The tools of trade grant. Now, see how we think about this? When you're in a small community, and because I'm from St. Elizabeth, I understand these things more than, I'm not saying town people don't understand, but you know what I mean. when you're in a small community like that, the tradesman is very important. The man who has him saw and him chawl and him leveling piece of equipment, you know, the thing that look like water or oil in it. That's what they use in the, I'm sure they have a nice name for it, but I don't remember it right now. But the toolsmen have all those things. What in the house and the kitchen blow down, where is it? It's gone. So we have to find some money to help these tools and tools of trade grant. That's what that grant is for. Help him to buy back a plane. Help him to buy a chawl, help him to, you know what I mean, and provide up to 100,000, up to eligible for self-employed Jamaicans whose tools, equipment, or stocks were damaged or lost. This includes mechanics, carpenters, masons, tailors, hairdressers, barbers, gardeners, beauty therapists, cookshop operators, among other eligible trades and services. Me leave out anybody, Mr. President of the MSA. Me leave out anybody, SBA.
1: A few.
0: But I'm sure you'll tell the people who are going out in the field. Okay, but I cover quite a few.
1: Yes, yes.
0: Right, so you get the drift as to who we're looking to help with this. Is not like the PS's mother and auntie and sister, them all rich. So so it's not them people they were talking about. if we don't know who our nephew is, when you should have known such it, may I tell the truth? Is Chronix in there? Protege. That's right. She's the auntie of Protege. So, and Protege's mother was somebody who is a famous singer, but so I'm not going to tell you, you're going to find out for yourself. We understand that replacing a tool can mean restoring

0: securing an income and stabilizing an entire household. This program will not be giving out cash grants. This program will not be giving out cash grants. We will be giving out grants, but not given to you in cash by us. Okay? Because in order to have an audit trail, a proper audit trail for taxpayers' money, and not my money, nor is yours, for taxpayers' money, you must have a proper audit trail so that you can see that the people who are getting the money are the ones who should get it after we do the assessment. And we spent a lot of time talking about this, and there's no compromise on that, because if you do, you know what's going to happen. You're going to get, you see, we have the red mark down there, don't pay out any money to anybody. I am sure you will have your opposition, but you know, you won't have to answer in Parliament. We will be using WePay's GovPay platform, WePay and GovPay's platform to digitally distribute the grants under this program, enabling approved beneficiaries to access funding through QR and SMS codes and redeem support at authorized merchants, which will be listed on our website. We give you two numbers to call us, website, whatever. If there are difficulties, we're going to have to work to make them work. That's how it is. The platform provides real-time monitoring, strong fraud controls, and very strong audit trails for proper auditing and reporting, ensuring transparent, secure, and accountable use of public funds. That's how we want to move Jamaica as we go forward, because this is not the last time we're going to have to help people. We need to get them so that we can get them help as quickly as possible. Not much longer than they need it, and this is one step in that direction. We have designed the program for you, our hardworking and resilient small entrepreneurs. We understand that small entrepreneurs might have issues, so we're going out there to help them. They have children and grandchildren that will be happy to help them. And we all have to work together to make this work well. Clearly, all applicants will not get assistance at the same time, and budgetary restrictions are a pressing reality. We have to face it. We don't have enough money to give everybody who really will qualify. We're going to have to make sure we give it to the persons who are worse affected still and move up the ladder as we go forward. Please understand, I will be out there, I will be transparent with you, I will not lie to you, I'm not going to hide anything. If you can't deal with the truth, don't ask me, because I'm going to tell you. That's just how I deal. We will be on the ground and in the field with our team. Notice I say we, PS, me, everybody, so we understand, different time, so we understand what's going on. We will be on the ground and in the field with our team through the application drives and help desk units to provide direct assistance to the affected parishes. Applications will be verified, and authorized officers conducting field assessments will identify themselves and use approved assessment procedures. Dr. Riley took you through that, and we'll have a certain dress code that we follow, and ID. Anybody who won't give them ID and it says ministry, nobody deal with them. Okay? We are warning you, so because you know when people hear their money, they're going to go be people who will scam you. And it's not just Jamaica, it's happened in. Anywhere you hear money is out there, somebody has scammed somebody if they can do it. We're trying to make sure it's not done to us. And thanks again, Mrs. Shuttleworth and your team and tax office and our team led by Damien in the ministry. Let us be absolutely clear. Application is for free. There is no payment for application. Nobody make anybody tell us you have to pay any money. You have to pay any money at all. Nor do you have to pay back the grant. It's a grant. Use it wisely. Don't go buy hair stuff and pretty shirt and fancy sneakers No, give it to your son to go waste and your daughter to go waste it if they want to waste it. This is to build back your family back into business and help the community in Jamaica. It's taxpayers' money. Treat it with respect. Deal only with official MIIC channels. Do not give any money or personal information to unauthorized individuals. What did we learn from our assessments? Site visits and engagement with entrepreneurs. Business owners were not asking government to build their businesses for them. They were asking for some assistance to rebuild those businesses themselves. That is the purpose of this program. Where we come from in the country, in St. Elizabeth and Westmoreland, we're not begging people to help us. I tell you, when I came to NCB, we opened a branch in Junction. There was no branch there. I am from Southfield, which is right next door. So I know we need their branch. In 6 months, that Junction branch became the biggest depositing branch in the system. In other words, the branches in Kingston and Mandeville were borrowing money from them because people in St. Elizabeth saved their money. To every eligible entrepreneur affected by Hurricane Melissa, this is your opportunity to replace your tools, restore your operations, reopen your doors, and begin earning again. 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And we have it up there. They'll put it back up for you. And go to our website. You'll see it. The government is investing in productive Jamaicans because productive Jamaicans build successful businesses. Successful businesses strengthen communities. And strong communities create a stronger, safer, more productive and more prosperous Jamaica. Thank you, and may God continue to bless Jamaica, land we all love. Have a good day.
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1: 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The Transport Authority regrets any inconvenience caused. 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

0: morning once again. Thank you so much for staying with us here on Cliff Hills Online. It's 28 minutes after 11, and we are at the Pegasus for the launch of the MSME Restoration Grant Program. And the keynote speaker you heard there a while ago from the Minister of Industry, Investment and Commerce speaking to this program, how important it is for a range of business operators whose livelihoods and enterprises were severely damaged by Hurricane Melissa. A year ago, last October, it has two components: the financial assistance for small business stabilization and transition. They're calling that the Fast Biz Grant. That's targeting micro and small enterprises that sustained damage during Melissa. And then there is a Tools of Trade Grant, which supports eligible self-employed individuals whose tools or equipment were damaged or lost. So we have joining us from the ICT Authority, their Manager of Corporate Communications, Shanike Diane Knight. She is going to tell us step by step the process now.
1: We'll be right back after these community service announcements.
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1: Dutty, in association with Raytown Sunday's present, Raytown Sunday 4th anniversary. It's been 4 years already. Yes, it's been four awesome years, and we're looking forward for another successful year.
2: Happy anniversary.
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10: So we did extensive assessments of businesses across five primary parishes, looking mainly on St. Elizabeth, Westmoreland, Hanover. We did extensive work in St. James as well as in Trelawney, and minimal work in Manchester and St. Anne. So the initial phase of the business restoration activities was looking on the immediate needs of small businesses. So we rolled a number of programs then in November, December, leading into January, where we're looking on equipping businesses with power generators so they could operate their businesses, especially in areas hardest hit and entities that lost a lot of power. We did some renovation to some businesses as well. Some we did replacement to the roofs, some were rebuilt totally, and we placed a lot of emphasis on working within clusters because we had limited resources at the time, approved by cabinet, and we decided to move ahead in those clusters, and we did quite a bit of work with the border group in rebuilding those kiosks to ensure they could start operating, they could get back to their livelihoods, and we were able to assist over 60 families there. The reality of the situation is we did extensive assessments. We evaluated and assessed over 1,200 businesses during that period. And we had to, as a government, prioritize in
11: 1,200 businesses.
10: 1,200 businesses.
11: In border, on the border of St. Elizabeth and Westmoreland?
10: Across those five primary parishes. Oh. Mm-hmm. Because we wanted to understand what the needs were, what the extent of the damages were, mm-hmm. and how the business operators were, if they were really, how they were impacted and the displacement that occurred. And that is what guided most of the interventions we have here in the Ministry of Industry, Investment and Commerce. And the guiding principle behind the launch of our MSME Business Restoration Grant Program, mm-hmm. which we are launching today. So having gone into the field, we needed an evidence-based approach. We had to know what was happening. Mm-hmm. We had to know what the needs were. There were some interventions we could implement, you know, off the ball just in that period with a small budget we had. Now that we have a more expanded budget that can reach and assist far more businesses, and that is what we're rolling out today.
11: So as of this moment, you can tell me, mm-hmm. how many businesses fall into the categories that you have identified, mm-hmm. that should be eligible under this grant restoration program?
10: We are at this point, based on assessments we have done within those five primary parishes, hardest-hit parishes, we're looking at over 20,000 businesses that would have been impacted. The thing is, the businesses are all at different stages now because some time has passed. The government had to prioritize in terms of resources, you know, the electrification program, the roofs program through labor and social security. You're also looking at activities looking at the road construction and clearing. So we have the approved budget now, over 500 million Jamaican dollars, and Minister Hill will touch on that a bit more, approved by Cabinet for the business restoration program, which we're unrolling immediately. We are looking on reaching at least 10,000 businesses, and I know at the onset where we are now, we should be able to finance between 3,000 to 6,000 of those businesses and providing some financial support and resources in getting those businesses a bit more resilient and stronger in those primary areas.
11: So as of this moment, you haven't used up any of the 500 million yet?
10: The program is just being launched for this 500 million. So the interventions before that we had in November, December, January, February, last year leading to this year, was from another $40 million purse, which was issued by Cabinet. We implemented those in rebuilding border, renovating a number of shops in St. James, in Hanover, as well as to support their generator program. So we're able to distribute generators to multiple small businesses so they could have power to provide critical services and support to their
11: communities. The time for the $500 million to be distributed to those 20,000 business operators?
10: Most difficult, most definitely. And the applications are now open for the small businesses in these affected areas to apply for different for the grants. There are two grant streams. One is called a FastBiz grant stream, which deals with small businesses, micro small enterprises that are formally registered with Companies Office of Jamaica, TPD Co., and other entities. And you also have the Tools of Trade grant for businesses that are not registered, that are unregistered businesses. So we have taken a collaborative approach and evidence-informed approach to ensure we're able to capture businesses at all different spaces, whether you're registered or unregistered formally.
11: Oh, so that is a very important distinction.
10: Very important.
11: Because the FAST are for the small, medium-sized businesses that are registered with?
10: With the Companies Office of Jamaica, TBD Co., the municipal corporations that go through the official registration channels. And then the TOT, which is Tools of Trade, is for businesses that are not registered, but businesses that can be attested by a member of parliament, a justice of peace, an association for business, as well as chambers of commerce. So they need to have that attestation letter signed by those representatives and uploaded in the application process. Say, yes, I did operate a business, this is where the business was located, it was destroyed. Or yes, I do operate a business, I lost some stock, I lost some resources. So that attestation letter is their verification to say, yes, they legitimately operate a business within that particular space. So the application is validated, then it comes to my team to do the infield verification. So we'll go to those businesses, verify what is in the application, and take the necessary pictures if required so the recommendations can be made for the grant to be issued or denied.
11: Oh, this is very important.
10: Yes.
11: So, and I'm sticking with the TOT people.
10: Yes, the primary TOT.
11: The unregistered people. Yeah?
10: Yes.
11: Because it means you're talking about now, typically, a man has sell some gas cylinders.
10: Yes.
11: Yes? Mm-hmm. It's a one-man pop operation.
10: Mm-hmm.
11: What a term?
10: Moms and pops.
11: Mom and pop operation. Yeah? Where it's probably him alone, and possibly one other person who will help him on a part-time basis. Him.
10: Yes.
11: And I'm talking to you now, sir, down a Belmont in a Westmoreland or in a Sav, wherever it is.
10: Yeah.
11: Your time now.
10: The carpenter, the mechanic, the mason would have lost the equipment during the hurricane. You know, you have your bandsaw, your chainsaw, you have your level, you lose your tools, you have your shop, you lost a refrigerator. It is time for those person to apply for those grants now so they can be evaluated and the grants dispersed through the Ministry of Industry, Investment and Commerce.
11: And what you need?
10: He needs to have a valid TRN, number. So please ensure you have valid TIN number, your attestation letter signed by a Justice of the Peace, a Member of Parliament, the President of an association, business association, a Chamber of Commerce that can verify that yes, you operated that business, or yes, you are that tradesman. So that becomes your attestation in lieu of you not having a formal registration.
11: Mm. And when he does that, mm-hmm. Your team now goes?
10: My team goes. We have discussions with the person. If it's an actual physical site, like if a physical business, we look at the business space, we see what state it is in, whether it has been destroyed. If you're up and running again, fantastic. So we look on what additional repairs you may need. We look on what stock you may require in terms of stock that you may have lost. So a bit of your inventory, your supplies that you normally supply, as well as what equipment were damaged or equipment that you actually need to support your business there. And then we do those verification, and everything is done with the app. We're not using no form of paper at all, so everything is completely electronic. And once we do a verification, recommendations go to the committee for final approval and disbursement through WePay platform.
11: Mm. And for the registered businesses now, talk to me about those businesses.
10: For the registered businesses, a similar approach. A difference in this case is that you will not need an attestation from a JP, Member of Parliament, or in a notary public. You can upload your certificate, your registration, your business registration number, your TPD code registration number. Mm-hmm. If you do not have that number, have the information or the actual physical document, including number, because our application platform is integrated with the company's office, so it automatically validates whether or not you own that company or registered direct to the company. So, because people would have lost their documents, and that is the reality. So, and again, Mr. Hughes, one of the reasons why we did these evaluations assessment is so that we can take an evidence-based approach. We saw what happened in these businesses. We understood the challenge that they faced, and we captured all of those into the application and the verification process. So everything is pretty much integrated. Persons would have done their tax filing, for example. They may not have the document. We're integrating the TAJ platform, so which is automatically validated as well. So we are integrating all these platforms, TPD Co, Companies Office, Tax Admin of Jamaica as well. So you don't need to have the physical document, because we can do the cross-verification automatically on the platform, application platform.
11: And next question now. So in get the attestation, you go down there.
10: Yes.
11: And you verify that, yes, this was a little man, mom and pop, pop and mom, whatever, operation.
10: Yes.
11: And he's up and ready. Yeah, him fulfill everything. What's the turnaround time?
10: The turnaround time is very, very short. We're looking on up to about 5 days. So once all the verification has been done, that approval goes straight to the WePay platform, indicate that its grant has been approved. The person receive a text message or email indicating the grant has been approved. They'll get their QR code from WePay in terms of how they redeem those QR code to buy the necessary supplies to rebuild, the supplies to restock.
11: Or Jesus
10: supplies
11: Christ, you're talking about QR code. What that?
10: The QR code is just a digital code.
11: This man doesn't know nothing about QR code. No. We are talking about QR
10: code. It's just a digital code, a digital number. You'll get the number as well to say, guess what? The application has been approved. The funds has been dispersed.
11: We'll get that, sir.
10: How?
11: We'll get it.
10: He's going to get it via text message or email.
11: In our phone.
10: And that's what you use, now that text message or the email in your phone to go and redeem. And if you want to print the code, you can print it and use and redeem it.
11: So when you get a text message there, and may I talk to the man down south, in a Belmont.
10: Yes.
11: We don't know nothing about QR code. I want to sit in a black and white line.
10: Bring up one, let me show. Black and white square system. Yes.
11: Yes. And he have got carry that now, go away.
10: So you have a number of suppliers, and we are going to post a list of suppliers on our website that they can redeem those grants. So they are non-cash grants. Won't be passing cash to any individual.
11: Hold on now. See what it looks like. Mr. Mom and Pop operator.
12: An example.
11: This is what it's going to look like. Yeah. This doesn't mean nothing to you now. Yeah. But this is your ticket.
10: Yes.
11: To say, listen, you're in at the money now. Your money come. Yeah. So if you carry this, go where?
10: You go to any of the suppliers and we'll provide a list of all the suppliers that they can redeem that that grant voucher.
11: Yes. So this is like a voucher.
10: So it's like a voucher. It's just that we're not...
11: It's electronic.
10: It's electronic. Everything is electronic. We're not doing any form of cash disbursement. Everything's electronic. So you go to the hardware, you redeem a portion to buy your board or your zinc to replace a facility.
11: Mm-hmm.
10: You go to some of the shops or the businesses and you redeem your inventory and it automatically deduct it from that account. So it's automatically deduct from your account. You don't have to use everything at one place.
11: Mm-hmm.
10: Right? So there are a number of entities that we're going to be working with through WePay. Okay. Can redeem
11: what voters. Determines how much does he get?
10: What determines how much he gets has a lot to do with the extent of the damage as well as the amount of resource that would have been lost. And you can imagine, Sir Hughes, if you go to a facility with a person having a single refrigerator or freezer, that was damaged compared to a shop that had three freezers.
11: Mm-hmm.
10: Obviously, the person who lost three freezers would require more money to replace those than the person with the one freezer.
11: Mm-hmm.
10: So it's going to be dependent on the scale of the impact that those businesses have or individuals have. A person would have lost his tabletop saw or circle saw will require more money than a man who lost a trowel or a level.
11: Mm-hmm.
10: Because these things have different values. So the tools of trade grant will go up to $100,000
11: mm-hmm.
10: and the fast grant will go up to $350,000.
11: Mm-hmm.
10: The decision is not taken by the team that is doing the assessment. There's a steering committee that will review all of these evaluations, all the applications, and then a determination is made for the funds to be released. One thing we want to highlight as well, Mr. Hughes, to the general public is that the funding mechanism that is there is not won't necessarily cover all of your needs.
11: Right.
10: But it's a means and a way to help you get there.
11: Mm-hmm. That's what it is.
10: It's a help. We're assisting you to get back on your feet.
11: Yes, sir. Good. All right. I wish you well and those people who are out in the field who need the help.
10: Mm-hmm.
11: After a year,
10: mm-hmm.
11: one last one. Yes. After a year, and Miss Cephas,
10: mm-hmm.
11: yes?
10: Yes.
11: Under the tat,
10: mm-hmm.
11: yeah, and she said, but my daughter sent me something,
10: mm-hmm.
11: I'm a back up on my foot.
10: Yes.
11: You still are going to help her?
10: We can still help her once there are needs. The needs that have been covered, so I'm happy to ask a question, Mr. User, because we are not doing reimbursements. If a shop was destroyed, it was rebuilt. The cancer boy cost me $100,000 to build back the shop
11: mm-hmm.
10: because we can't do a reimbursement. But you may, based on the assessment, you may say, guess what? I build back the shop, but I need to put in some shelf. I need to get a new fridge.
11: I
10: need to get some stock.
11: Uh-huh.
10: Right, and then we provide that support to you to say you can get by the fridge, you can put in your shelf, and you can also get the stock so you can
11: rehabilitation.
10: Yes.
11: Okay. All right. Thank you very much, sir.
10: Always
11: Dr. Cliff Riley, team lead and field manager. Yes, and you're with the Ministry of Commerce, Industry and Commerce.
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0: Sports, Rugged Boys through to quarterfinals of CONCACAF Nations League. 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
0: Almost half of Jamaicans, 47%, believe the country is heading in the wrong direction. That's according to the latest Nationwide Blue Dot Polls. Kimon Thompson has been going through the data.
4: On September 3, 2026, the Holness administration celebrated the one-year anniversary of the start of its historic third term at the helm of government. But the year has been marked by multiple setbacks. Among them, Category 5 Hurricane Melissa, geopolitical tensions affecting oil prices here at home, inflationary pressures, and an ongoing drought impacting cost of living. At an event marking the anniversary, Prime Minister Dr. Andrew Holness conceded that the Hurricane Melissa recovery process has been too slow.
5: We have allocated resources to fix several roads, and by the time it goes through procurement, it goes through design, it goes through contracting, 2 years from us, today, Minister Monday, to finally sign the contracts for the delivery of the semi-permanent housing for the hurricane victims. I am not pleased to say that we are doing this 1 year after the event. I am not going to wait for anybody to try to talk to me.
4: In this edition of the Nationwide Blue Dot Poll, Jamaicans have registered the fallout in their sentiments about the direction of the country. The Blue Dot pollsters asked the 1,568 registered voters the same question they've asked since 2021. Is the country headed in the right or wrong direction? 47% said wrong. The sentiment has risen by 5 percentage points when compared to the last poll finding in February 2025. During that survey, pessimism stood at 42%. The 47% recorded for 2026 mirrors the figure captured in 2023. Meanwhile, those who say the country is moving in the right direction is 28%, slipping from 32% in February 2025. Optimism has not exceeded 34% in any wave since 2021. In the latest poll, neutral respondents are the least settled group. Only 18% believe the country is on the right track. 35% are unsure. Along party lines, 60% of JLP affiliates say the country is heading in the right direction. Only 9% of PNP supporters believe Jamaica is heading in the right direction under the Holness administration. The poll was conducted between September 5 and 28, 2026. It has a margin of error of plus or minus 2.5%. Kimon Thompson, Nationwide News.
5: We have allocated resources.
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0: Meanwhile, in response to the poll finding that crime is no longer Jamaica's number one problem, Associate Professor of Political Science Dr. Damian Blake says security in the country is transforming.
6: Two things have plagued Jamaica since independence. I call them the politics of security and the politics of affordability. Can I feel secure and can I afford cost of living? And it seems that, alas, we are now turning the corner in terms of that politics of security, that people feel a sense of being more safe. The job is not completely done. I mean, crime still ranks there at fourth, still behind corruption. Mm-hmm. So it's still an issue, right? And it's not completely done and there's more work to be done. But really, the government should be applauded for the work it has done in making Jamaica a safer place, in taking on the gangsters and gangs, and really has made some serious inroads into that.
0: In the latest nationwide Blue Dot poll, 1 in 4 Jamaicans, or 25%, believe cost of living is the country's biggest problem. This was followed by corruption at 17%. Political commentator Dr. Nadine Spence says although Jamaicans are acknowledging that homicides are going down, the fear of crime still lingers. This as crime ranks in the top three problems facing the country.
7: A lot of us still are building our houses and we are going to use our burglar bar because I think we have to be a little bit farther away from the reality of crime for you to not see it in the number 5 or the number 10. The memory of it is going to stay. And so I think that it's because of our history and what we've gone through that you are not going to see crime necessarily move down from the top 3 spots. People still testing the theory. People don't know if this is a fluke. People don't know if it's the police them that do the harm. If gunman just ease down a little bit for the time being and then I go come back and gun blazing. We don't know yet. So we believe it, but we're testing it a little bit. We're waiting. We're waiting and see if this is the truth.
0: And Dr. Nadine Spence, a political commentator, and before her, Dr. Damian Blake, Associate Professor of Political Science. They were speaking on Nationwide this morning on Tuesday. And the political commentator Jermaine Barrett says the finding reflects that investment in crime fighting is producing a positive outcome.
8: The government is now reaping the rewards with respect to the investment in crime fighting, the investment in technology, the investment in resources at large, the rehabilitation of the JCF with respect to the training programs and the capacity building. Those results are now bearing fruit as the citizenry is now placing greater degrees of confidence in the JCF. There's greater capacity of the JCF to unearth intelligence and act on that intelligence.
0: Jermaine Barrett, a political commentator speaking on Nationwide this morning on Tuesday. A boy who would have celebrated his 12th birthday today is one of two people who died in a fire at the corner of Regent Street and North Street in downtown Kingston in the wee hours of Tuesday morning. Member of Parliament for West Kingston, Desmond McKenzie, identified him as Jadeon White.
9: The fire has claimed the lives of two persons, Junior Barrett and young Jadeon White. Now, young Jadeon White just turned 12, started high school at Denham Town High about a month ago. Today is his birthday. And instead of being here to celebrate his birthday, we are here mourning his passing because of the fire.
0: Tuesday morning's blaze is the second fire in downtown Kingston in 3 weeks to claim the life of a child. On Saturday, September 12, tragedy struck on Smith Lane in Parade Gardens, where a fire claimed the lives of two children. They were identified as 4-year-old Samson Cameron and 7-year-old Carissa Hutchinson. McKenzie, who is also Minister of Local Government and Community Development, says Tuesday's fire was Denham Town's third in less than 2 months.
10: I'll be there in a short while with Minister Charles from the Ministry of Labour and also the Commissioner of the Jamaica Fire Brigade just to see what the situation is and to see how we can assist the residents. It is not a good moment. This is the third fire in Denham Town in less than 2 months. But this is actually the first one that lives has been lost.
0: Desmond McKenzie, Member of Parliament for West Kingston and the Minister of Local Government and Community Development. The opposition People's National Party, PNP, wants the government to disclose the full lease agreement under which the National Reconstruction and Resilience Authority, NARA, secured operational space at the Digicel building in downtown Kingston. Spokesman on finance, Julian Robinson, believes the annual rent of roughly $120 million a year, which is close to $600 million over 5 years, could have been avoided.
11: We are asking, why is it being paid at all? As far as we know, taxpayers are still paying $4.5 million.

0: for the selection. Along with the lease, Robinson is calling on the government to publish NLA's valuation report, a list of the state properties considered, and the list of staff and their salaries. The opposition spokesman questions the benefit of NARA to the public, given what he describes as an apparent overlap with the functions of the Office of Disaster Preparedness and Emergency Management, ODPEM.
1: And if NARA needs offices that can work through hurricanes, is it taking over the ODPM's job? An authority that has been created to cut through bureaucracy has begun by building overheads. Families in Western Jamaica are still under tarpaulin. A reconstruction agency's first priority should be roofs on homes, not a waterfront address. Much like the nearly $750 million spent on an empty tax office in Mandeville, still unopened 6 years later, this is yet another example of this government's wasteful use of public resources.
0: Julian Robinson, opposition spokesman on finance. He says 1 year of NARA's rent could repair breakaways, homes, restore damaged classrooms, and or ease hospital shortages. Ground is to be broken for the construction of over a dozen apartments in the Belwa community in St. Andrew to replace houses damaged by fire a few years ago. So says Prime Minister Dr. Andrew Holness while addressing the handover of the concrete pavement and infrastructure improvement project in the community last week Friday.
2: There was a fire here a few years ago where several families were displaced. We constructed a new facility and that is going very well. And again, recently, another set of families were displaced by fire. I am pleased to report that within a few months, we will be breaking ground here to construct, I believe it is about 15 apartments to replace the structures that were destroyed in those households.
0: The fire in 2024 was found to be deliberately set. It left 13 adults and 9 children homeless. Dr. Holness says the government will also upgrade other homes.
2: Through the Ministry of Housing and other initiatives, we will go through home by home and conduct repairs on the existing homes to lengthen their useful life so that you can continue to live in some form of comfortable shelter.
0: Prime Minister Dr. Andrew Holness. The concrete pavement and infrastructure improvement project is worth more than $8 million Jamaican dollars. It was funded through CEMEX's Corporate Social Responsibility Program in partnership with its local subsidiary Caribbean Cement. It directly addressed a long-standing drainage, safety, and health hazards while providing upgraded infrastructure for more than 100 households in the community. Land disputes and other domestic issues are the driving forces behind homicides recorded in Trelawney. That's the word from the division's commanding officer, Superintendent Velanie Campbell.
3: In 2025, 60 murders committed and interpersonal conflicts accounted for 8.50%. There are issues that are causing persons to become violent and we realize that land disputes, domestic, other domestic issues, those are really driving the violence in Trelawney. Since the start of this year, 3 of the murders have been categorized as interpersonal conflict.
0: Up to October 5, Trelawney recorded 7 homicides. It's a 22% decline when compared to the 9 recorded in the corresponding period last year. According to the JCF, Trelawney recorded a 171% clearance rate for homicides. The division also has the second lowest murder tally behind Portland, which recorded 4 up to September this year. Superintendent Campbell says it takes a collective effort to reduce the division's high level of domestic disputes.
3: When you look at the category 2 crimes, there's a lot of interpersonal conflicts. We just want to use this opportunity to appeal to the residents, find amicable ways to resolve their disputes, and we want to improve our partnership with other stakeholders to assist when they recognize that persons are having disputes. And some of the stakeholders that we are appealing to are the justices.

0: Of the piece, we have teachers and principals living in third communities as well. And of course, on the political side, we have our MPs and councillors. Everybody has a role to play.
1: Superintendent Veronique Campbell, commanding officer for the Trelawney Police Division. She was speaking on the JCF's Force for Good podcast aired on Sunday. Turning now to regional and international news, regional news in Trinidad and Tobago. Hundreds of employees of the nitrogen complex operated by fertilizer giant Nutrien are facing unemployment. This as the Canadian-based company has announced plans to shut down its Point Lisas operation by year-end. Trinidad media are reporting that workers were informed of the move during a staff meeting on Monday. Nutrien initiated a controlled shutdown of the facility a year ago, citing restricted access to port facilities and the lack of reliable and economically viable natural gas supply. The measure was initially presented as temporary, with the company indicating it would continue discussions with stakeholders while assessing options for the operation's future. At that time, around 350 contract workers were sent home, but permanent employees remained on staff. Guardian Media put the number of permanent workers at 400, while the number of contractors who remained was 100. And we're going to take a break here in the World at Noon and return with international news.

And in international news at this hour, Kenya on Tuesday confirmed its first ever case of Ebola. The patient was a Kenyan citizen who had been living in the Democratic Republic of Congo for the past 7 years. He died days after arriving in Nairobi. The Kenyan health minister says the patient fell ill a month ago and was treated in several hospitals in DR Congo. The patient arrived in Nairobi by plane on Saturday and underwent normal public screening at the main airport before being transferred to a hospital in the city. More than 4,000 people have died from Ebola in DR Congo this year in what is the second most deadly known outbreak of the disease. Since then, all known cases of the highly infectious disease have been in DR Congo. And that's it for the World at Noon. Up next, sports.

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0: Good afternoon, welcome to your lunchtime sports report. I'm Oren Buchanan. A maiden T20 century from Captain Shreyas Iyer led India to an 8-wicket victory over West Indies in match 1 of their T20 series in Lucknow on Tuesday. Batting first, West Indies were bowled out for 171 in 19.1 overs. Sherfane Rutherford top scored with 56 and Captain Shea Hope 52. Naman Deer took 3 for 31 while Kuldeep Yadav and Akshar Patel took 2 wickets each. In reply, India reached their target inside 15 overs. Iyer ended unbeaten on 102 from 43 deliveries and Captain Shea Hope stated that more runs on the board could have assisted the West Indies.
1: To be honest, you can always put your finger on many parts of the game, but I just feel as though we didn't get enough runs in the back end. I thought we maybe been a little bit too chaotic in the back end there, with the way we went about playing. But yeah, when you're playing in India, you got to put runs on the board. You almost have to have like an extra 20 or 30 runs cushion, because when you're trying to defend with the ball, with the wetness on the outfield, the surface tends to get a little bit better. So you got to give yourself a little bit more cushion.
0: Shea Hope, the teams will meet again on Friday in Ranchi for game 2. Sticking with cricket, as West Indies top order batter Ebony Brathwaite credits veteran player Stefani Taylor for her rapid growth in international cricket and her adaptation to professional life. The 17-year-old Brathwaite scored the fastest T20 half century for the West Indies on Monday against Zimbabwe, reaching the milestone of just 20 deliveries.
2: It just shows how much of a critical batter she is. She really knows the game. And, watching her as I get older now is like, I have so much to learn. I'm still yet so young and yet so far from, being the best cricketer in the world. So really and truly, I just love to watch her play and I just take notes every time.
0: Ebony Brathwaite, the veteran Taylor, continues to serve West Indies with distinction. Back in 2013, she became the first player in international cricket to rank number one in ODI cricket in both bowling and batting. And at just 19 years old, Taylor became the youngest player to achieve 1,000 ODI runs. Shifting gears now to some football news, as Jamaica Reggae Boys are through to the quarterfinals of the CONCACAF Nations League competition after playing out a 1-1 draw with Honduras in Tegucigalpa late Monday night. Tyrese Campbell gave Jamaica the lead in minute 27.
3: Stepping up, stepping in front, blasting! It hits the post and goes in! Tyrese Campbell with a missile launch to put Jamaica in front 1-0!
0: But Luis Palma drew Honduras level with a stunning long-range effort.
3: It is Palma. Powers. Palma! Thunders the threads with a wonder strike to tie the score.
0: With the draw, Jamaica ended second in the group with 7 points, the same as Guatemala. However, the Guatemalans have a superior goal difference. Jamaica's head coach Rudolph Speed credits his team for a brilliant performance. However, he says the game could have gone either way.
4: Yeah, I thought in the first half, we could have been out of sight. We got some really good looks, one-on-one breakaway. But credit to Honduras, they fought back, they took over the game again. And for long periods, they were really good. In the end, I thought we could have probably scored a couple goals too. But both teams gave it their all. Everybody should be proud of what transpired. It was a really good game. And again, the spectator from first, they enjoy themselves.
0: Rudolph Speed, the quarterfinals will be played in November and Jamaica's opponent will be defending champions L3 Mexico in a home and away tie. Jamaica will host the first leg with the second leg away in Monterrey. Panama will tackle Curacao, the USA against Haiti, and Canada versus Guatemala in the other quarterfinal ties. To local football now, as Marcel Gale, head coach of Arnett Gardens, stated that while he's disappointed his team failed to hold on to their lead against defending champions Portmore United, credit must be given to his opponents as they walked away with a share of the spoils in Monday night Jamaica Premier League action. Both teams played out a 1-1 draw as Portmore United netted deep into added time.
5: For long as we concentrate for long period, and when it matters most, we stop concentrate. And credit to Portmore, I think they played well. They do what they got to do. They press player, leave numbers up top. But I think in the end, if we are a little bit more tougher, I mean, the concentration, I go, probably get our 3 points tonight. But I can't take nothing away from the game. It was a good game. Arne Garden show good character. Look where we go wrong, and we have fixed and come again.
0: Marcel, Fuzzy, Gale. With a draw, Arnett Gardens are now 8th, while Portmore United are 7th, having played two fewer games. Meanwhile, Waterhouse are up to 2nd in the standings, following an impressive 6-0 thrashing of Chapelton Maroons. There were 6 different scores for the former champions, who are now on 9 points, one behind leaders Montego Bay United. Now, 4 former champions, Kingston College, Excelsior High, Jamaica College and Mona, will battle for places in the final of the ISA Walker Cup football competition when the semi-finals are played at Stadium East on Friday. KC and Excelsior will clash in the opening semi-final at 3 p.m. with both teams expected to produce a keen contest for a place in the championship decider. The second semi-final will see Jamaica College taking on Mona High at 5:30. Meanwhile, attention will turn to the Ben Francis Cup on Saturday, with the semi-finalists set to be contested at Glenmore High. Denby High will face Clarendon College in semi-final 1 at 1:45, while Dintil Technical will battle host Glenmore High in the second match at 4 p.m. And now, 4 of Jamaica's longest serving track and field coaches will be among those honored as the Jamaica Track and Field Coaches Association celebrates National Coaches Day. Jasmine Kennedy has more.
6: Jerry Holness, Roy Thomas, Carol Walters, and Founding Association President Clive Walters will receive lifetime awards for more than 40 years of service to the sport. The association will also recognize coaches in 3 other service categories. Fitzroy Campbell, Richard Cook, and Mark Prince will receive platinum awards. 6 coaches will receive gold awards, while Andre Anderson, Omar Hawes, Orlando Jameson, Byron McLeod, Julian Robinson, and Michelle Woolery will receive silver awards. The Hector Smith Master Coach Award will go to Ruel James, coach of Michael Andre Edwards, who captured gold in the men's triple jump at the World Under 20 Championships with a 17.08 meter effort. The awards come following a successful 2026 athletic season at the junior and senior levels. The ceremony will be held on November 21 under the theme Broadening the Base, Deepening the Knowledge. October 6 is observed as National Coaches Day in Jamaica, following a 2022 proclamation by Governor General Sir Patrick Allen, recognizing the vital role coaches play in developing athletes and shaping the nation. Jasmine Kennedy reporting for Nationwide.
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1: Dutty, in association with Raytown Sundance present Raytown Sundance 4th anniversary. It's been 4 years already. Yes, it's been 4 awesome years, and we're looking forward for another successful year.
2: Happy anniversary.
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1: Takes place at a new upgrade venue, Winners Palace, 1610 Ralph Avenue, Brooklyn, New York. 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

0: right, welcome back. Welcome back to the Pegasus Talk of the Town. We're talking with Industry and Investment Commerce Minister Aubyn Hill about the formal launch this morning of the Grant Restoration Program to help micro, small and single entrepreneurial activities to be back on their feet in Western Jamaica.
1: Let me tell you who we're talking about. Mm-hmm. I'm talking about the man who's a carpenter.
0: Right.
1: A man who's a mason. Mm-hmm. Him have him tool them in their house usually. But the house blow away with Melissa. Mm-hmm. Him not have no resources, no working capital resources. We would talk like that in the bank. Mm-hmm. Him need help. At this stage, it's a long time coming, but at this stage we know that every auntie or uncle or sister who could have helped him would have helped him by now. Mm-hmm. Okay? If him still need help, him need help badly.
0: Yeah.
1: So this is why we devise a grant. It's not a loan. And they mustn't pay anybody to collect information from them. We're going to collect it electronically, and I'm sending Dr. Riley out there with the team. I'm going out there from places to place to see how it's going. Mm-hmm. So we're making sure that nobody didn't have to pay nothing. This is a grant from the government, taxpayers of Jamaica, saying we believe that businesses have to be rebuilt to rebuild communities.
0: Yes.
1: And to help these ordinary poor people generally get back some income. Mm-hmm. And that is the whole point of this. So we are going to make sure that we have a whole group of people from our 20 agencies out there helping them. These are people who are professionals. Help them fill up the forms. But many of them use it. The hairdresser, mm-hmm, is the business, and very often they're not registered now. If you're like one of those mom and pop, we can give you up to 100,000. We'll assess what it is, what you've lost, and so on, how you're doing, and we come to a figure after you're properly registered. Mm-hmm. If you are in a little bigger business, it's something that we call the FAST program. You can get up to 350,000 because you have an established shop, it's bigger, you're serving a bigger number of people in a community. And we have structured it in such a way that it's easy to get to, and we want to get to it fast, but we cannot be so fast that when you ask me questions later on, or I go to Parliament and they ask me questions later on, may I fizz and fuzz? No, the data must be streamlined, and I want to be able to tell you how many saws and how many trowels and how many planes we have been given and what else we've given, so mm-hmm, that it becomes transparent and relatable. And it gives my colleagues in cabinet and prime minister comfort that this has gone well enough to look at helping the others who didn't get this time. Mm-hmm. Because it can't be the end of the road. We know how much need is out there.
0: You are a member of the cabinet, and you have been in the eye of this challenge. Yes, Melissa did a whole lot of damage.
1: Oh yes,
0: Category 5. Yeah, catastrophic. And now, a year later, the government, your administration, is being bombarded with the complaints that, listen, whatever you have been telling us that you're going to be doing and announcing, yeah, a year has passed and recovery or Blue Dot polls that we're now publishing.
1: You and your polls.
0: Yes, we do it scientifically.
1: Right.
0: Yeah, are telling us that, listen, people are upset that they're not seeing, they're not getting the roofs, they're not getting the benefits, it's too slow, and most worryingly now, how much money is unspent? Yeah, that is a problem facing you and the administration.
1: I think
0: Minister,
1: you're right.
0: Hill.
1: And I must tell you this, Cliff, it's not just the poll. I just this last weekend, returned from a trip to New York, to Toronto, and Atlanta.
0: Yes.
1: And people in the diaspora are raising that issue. Lots of money was spent. We don't see it, according to them. They don't see how it was spent. Well, you know, a lot of money has been spent. We have spent $150 million on JPS to give them poles and wires and so on for distribution, getting the distribution of electricity back up. If we didn't do that, we wouldn't have an electricity. And remember, we were criticized for it.
0: Mm-hmm.
1: But the Andrew Holness administration was firm and very clear. We have spent $12.5 billion in replacing roofs. Have we replaced all roofs? No. There are a lot. Remember, the hurricane went through at least 50% of this country,
0: mm-hmm.
1: including one of our biggest cities, Montego Bay. So we have been. I remember going to Westmoreland for border. You know that I was involved in fixing border.
0: Mm-hmm.
1: We spent a few tens of millions of dollars down there to do that. But as I drove into Westmoreland, and you can see on the hill, pure blue roofs, and we know, so we don't have no zinc that blue.
0: Mm-hmm.
1: So it's as pure top walling up there. Many of those have had help, but not nearly all of them. So the issue, and I had to wait in line. Hospitals had to be fixed. Clinics had to be fixed. The roads had to be cleared, never mind fixed, for people to get around the country. All that is a ton load of billions of dollars spent. So to say it has been spent is not accurate.
0: Mm-hmm.
1: What it is that there is a discussion that, all right, they might say, I don't know how all of it was spent, but I just told you it was spent, and you live here, and you know, and I'm telling you it's true. The clinics have been fixed, all of that has been fixed. Cars have to be given back and so on. Roads had to be fixed. So the money is being spent. Am I going to disagree with this not being spent fast enough? Of course I'm not going to be. I would love for it to be, if we could sit down one day in cabinet and say in November of last year or December, Christmas time, and fix the whole thing one go. Can't happen that way. Mm-hmm. You have to procure. You have to get things in place. You have to get people to work. So it does take time. But the government is very aware. I'm reporting now, and I report to them, that the diaspora feels that way. Your polls are showing it. And you know Prime Minister Andrew Holness, he is going to find a way to get it fixed. And also, Cliff, in fairness, we had to go through the legislative process to set up NARA. You know how touchy that was.
0: Mm-hmm.
1: NARA, when you set up something like that, NARA is going to spend billions and billions of dollars. You have to set it up right before you start spending. If we just give Ambassador Tony Anderson the checkbook to sign, which he can't do anyway because the cabinet is going to approve it, you just can't get it done because you have to get the people in place. You're going mm-hmm. to issue big contracts, EPC contracts to big contractors. That has to be done properly. So a little time has to be had. I think Tony Anderson is well on his way. The cabinet is watching it, and the Prime Minister on top of it. Like,
0: well, there's a controversy developing re NARA. Yes.
1: Really? No. What?
0: With the bill that the announced payment rental for their headquarters in Digicel. I can tell you that NARA told us in a press release yesterday afternoon that they had secured the facility at Digicel, and the rental is sparking questions, controversy in the public square as to why so much in rent. Yeah, the figure being bandied about is $120 million a year. Yeah, I don't know the details yet. I've not had a chance to go through the numbers, but I know that is bubbling.
1: All right, I can tell you this. I'm glad you raised it, because I chair the Infrastructure Committee for Cabinet.
0: Mm-hmm.
1: So before the number was raised to 100 million, anything for 60 million and above had to come to that committee.
0: In terms of rental?
1: Including anything that the government is going to spend by contract.
0: Uh-huh.
1: Because you have to contract renting. Mm-hmm. So it comes there, we take a look at it. And what you're hearing there for that kind of building on the where it is downtown,
0: digital
1: uh-huh. and the quality of the building, I don't know the space, so I can't speak to the space.
0: Yes.
1: If I know the space, I could tell you. But that kind of figure is not unusual for what I assume. Remember, now I'm assuming I don't know the space that mm-hmm. is being rented. But I'm assuming that something as important and big and growing as Nara will need.
2: Mm-hmm.
1: So I can understand that they might say this, but I'm telling you
2: mm-hmm.
1: that that's not out of the realm of reality and is madness.
0: In other words, it is not outside of what would be normal.
1: No, it's not. No, not for that. And the size, again, not knowing the size. But that's the kind of stuff. And maybe more, you see, government places are rented for. Big. Mm. It's because rental is costly. Remember now, you're not renting, you're not spending any money.
2: Mm-hmm.
1: To build that space,
2: mm-hmm.
1: to build that space will probably cost you hundreds of millions of dollars,
2: mm-hmm.
1: maybe $1 billion to build it.
0: Yes.
1: You're renting it, so you're paying the person who built it over a long period of time to get back his money,
2: mm-hmm.
1: or her money,
2: mm-hmm.
1: or their money if it's a company that built it.
0: So you're saying $120 million a year, given the location, given the building, but you're not sure of the space.
1: Without knowing your space,
0: right.
1: is not terribly unusual.
0: Oh.
1: And I'm speaking from a great deal of knowledge, seeing thousands by now of contracts coming to the Infrastructure Committee in the years that I've been there as chairman.
0: Yes. Are you concerned, Minister Hill, that the fallout from Melissa is going to cost the administration probably power?
1: No, I'm not. Because I tell you why.
2: Mm-hmm.
1: I have had to study the Nara bill extensively. I dealt with a great deal of, I think, Section 11 and Section 17 that dealt with the accountability issue.
2: Mm-hmm.
1: And I was very clear. Most government entities are audited by the Auditor General.
2: Mm-hmm.
1: And generally, only if the Auditor General doesn't have enough staff that they will say you go out and take a one of the big four firms or so. We made sure that bill made it clear statutorily that both the Accountant General and a big firm from outside must do the auditing.
2: Mm-hmm.
1: So you can't want more clarity than that. When Nara starts, and you have to give it time, it's a brand new thing, people have to be hired and so on, HR has to be put in, ICT has to be put in. When Nara starts and start run, and run properly, let me tell you something, Cliff, in a year and a half, you're going to call back everybody in cabinet and say, we can't believe we're going to do this. Because Nara is going to change this country. Andrew Holness means to make Jamaica a much different and better place, and it's going to happen.
0: Hmm. So a lot is riding on Nara.
1: A lot is riding on Nara, but a lot is riding also. We're not stopping doing the non-Nara things, you know. We're doing the other stuff that the country has to continue to do. Nara is going to do big stuff. Let's say them expand the road from in Manchester. Kendall, where it stopped the last time, to Negril. That's 300, 400 million US dollars in contract. They're going to do that kind of stuff, but you still have to fix roads up to Papine and so on. We might have to put a flyover, and they might do that too.
0: I shared with my listeners this morning, I got a call from a member of parliament.
1: Yes.
0: Just before I came on air this morning, and she was bawling, pleading. That listen, she's under the gun because people on the ground in her constituency are suffering, they're having it hard, and the government seems not to be seized of the realities here and now facing people on the ground. What do you say to her?
1: What do I say to her is that is a reality. We have two wars dealing with. one in Ukraine, and you say, well, that mightn't matter much. Well, when the Russians have to stop selling on the world market, legally or otherwise, diesel, it affects the volume of diesel. You notice President Trump has gone to Europe. Europe has agreed to release diesel. That's a big issue. Until the war in Iran comes down, you have both Iran and Russia are big producers of oil. Now, the West really has enough oil in the United States and Venezuela and Canada and so on. But the oil is a global commodity. So it affects us. To say the government doesn't feel it, it's not true. Look at, I was in cabinet yesterday, I kind of announced this, but listen to what Minister Tufton is going to talk about in the next few days about all those hospitals that people complain about what's going to happen and the opening and so on. That's going to help people's lives. This program that I launched today, $500 million, going to ordinary people who they spend all their income is disposable income. They dispose of it because they're at the level they are in the economy. So that money is going to get into the economy. And I can understand that, but also we have had a Melissa and we've had a tough situation that we've had to deal with. Mm-hmm. And if you look at how we've dealt with it, it could have been much worse. The other complaint would have been, oh boy, them scattered the money and wasted, and we still don't know where to go.
0: Hmm. So the government is seized of what is happening on the ground.
1: Every one of the ministers are seized. Everyone is seized, and the prime minister is really on top of it. I don't know how he sleeps because he worries about it so much.
0: Corbin Hale, Minister of Industry, Investment and Commerce. Thank you very much, sir.
1: A pleasure to be here, Cliff, as usual.
0: As usual. Good, good. That's all we're going to leave it for today. I think I've overshot my time. Sorry. I'm going to make way now for Oasis with Lloyd Gale. Thanks to our broadcast engineer, Mr. Jermaine Compass. Of course, our producer, Nurege Banton. Our business development executive, Joan Shervington. Our producer in studio, Michelle McCray-Smith. Our technical operator, Kevin Williams. And our videographer and location, Nigel Austin. Our digital content officer, Daniel Adams. And our driver, Kimali Rowe. That's it from us for us today. See you tomorrow morning at 10.
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876-453-1444. Man, peeps. Peeps news for you today. I'm doing a double shift. I'll be here up until 9 o'clock tonight. Yeah, it's time is now 1:25. Taking the first break at 1:30. Hey, you're inside the Skits of Tuesday. Young veteran here with you.

Yes, peeps, I'm here up until 9. I play it again. This is Stars FM, the big 96 on your dial. Esco, big up yourself. The only locked in Lady Camille. Shout out to Kamika, big up King Kevin every time. Much respect to all the crews checking in right now.

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4: On Yacht Highway Storm on a broad bistro, the best and

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1: Dutty, in association with Raytown Sundays, present Raytown Sunday 4th anniversary. 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Yes, it's been 4 awesome years, and we're looking forward for another successful year.
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1: 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Have you seen us? 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

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Yardman Vegan, big up every time. 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Up top, Barbershop crew, what's going on?

good afternoon to Lady Maxine. Doreen, big up myself, you know. Welcome to the Kids of Tuesday. You know, we're here until 5. And we're going to start the U4 at CM Speed.

Nice, and happy Tuesday going out to Lady Andrew Stone. You know, it's coming from Juliana. Yeah. Shout out to Mr. and Mrs. Jones.

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3: 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Little Jamaican Bride, 4202 Avenue D and East 42nd Street. 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

0: to Margaret's Bay. Time is now 14 after 2 o'clock. Lady Patricia, welcome. Hampton Court got it checked. Lady Janet, Mr. T, big up.
1: The King of Kings and the Lord of Lords.
0: They're cruising for right now.

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0: Hey, Patricia, you hearing me now?
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1: Yeah, I sent them as me leave, you know?
0: Yeah, me know, so I sent them as they walk on with you.
1: So, me, I hear me, the pandy happy. 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
0: Me not know, I'm going to the bush. 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You alright, though?
1: Alright, me got alright, this time, so, no?
0: Alright, you have life, everything alright with that?
1: Yeah, man, Paul. Alright,
0: blessings. Abosta, she a talk, you know? And then she's a cookie, Lily. Abosta, she a talk.

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1: Dutty, in association with Raytown Sundays present, Raytown Sunday 4th anniversary. 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
2: Happy anniversary.
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1: Takes place at a new upgrade venue, Winners Palace, 1610 Ralph Avenue, Brooklyn, New York. I know not to do him thing. Can't come a Raytown and party and say you're hungry, especially upon the 40th anniversary. 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
0: celebrating 60 gifted years and 15 years of radio ministry, reaching out to the lost at any cost, the needy and not the greedy. 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

0: presence with expectancy in our hearts. 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

I know you love this one. You can feel the vibration going to your mind, body, and soul. Brother Adam Engineer, say for years, have no fears. Don't forget Portmore High School Educational Trust. Proceeds to Pondside Primary School. He sends a dating called Day of Giving. That's right, October the 30th. It's a Friday. Support it. That's right, support it. Kids that need an education, yo. 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This is Vegas, Mr. Vegas. One praise.

0: Say a big shout out to Salisa. Hope I pronounced her name correctly. If I did it wrong, please forgive me. I owe you some dates, all right? 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Only played on Sun City Radio.
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1: Welcome back, and I want to say it's now the international segment where we play things that are going on in our foreign and our billboard and all them things they're saying. Want to say enough respect to Poonsy. That's right, that's my sweet, sweet, sweet Poonsy outer face one. No way, except all the crew at the Nago's head, respect is due. Bayside, Independent City, Waterford, and all those places like Hastings, and you know, it's going to be crazy. But in the meantime, got this one, he's a rock in the Billboard charts.

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Here comes the whitest of whitest persons you could ever meet, Taylor Swift, with a thing called...

Hey, she's married now and she likes American football. 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And now it's almost millions.

Number one in America right now on the Billboard chart. Taylor Swift. Patient Zero. All the crew out of Spanish Town Hospital. Public. UE.

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One as enough respect to Zia Benjamin and Trunda. Patient Zero, Taylor, Taylor, Taylor.

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She's in Texas, Houston, Dallas, and all lost in all those places.

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Virginia 905, put a smile on your face. Gotta be happy like the taxi drivers, minibus drivers. All the coconut man is happy too.

yes, oh, yes, oh, yes, oh, yes, oh, yes. Don't forget, Bearmark Friday, Rory Stone Love this Friday. That's Bearmark Friday, New Kingston Shopping Center. It's a retro fair. This Friday, Rory Stone Love.

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He goes crazy for Stella. 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He's going away to Texas next month. He's brought his ticket to Houston. Has his visa. And all those things that you need. 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
2: Sounds like a yes girl.
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4: It's always the one revelation in the pack, you know. Me and the misunderstood, yeah, the boy will never fit in. Who take them bully even though me and the chicken? Fight for everybody even though no man no waiting. Who him rub time for end up with the person who listen? No vex if them finds money missing. Them vex through their rocks, them glistening. You can't fight great youth. It's already done, it's written. Black sheep.

0: We'll be right back with the news with Valentino. 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
5: Opposition spokesperson on finance Julian Robinson is questioning why NARA was not placed in an existing government facility, including the former Ministry of Legal and Constitutional Affairs building on Fairway Avenue, which the PNP says taxpayers are still paying $4.5 million monthly to lease. The opposition is calling for the government to release the full lease valuation report, procurement records, furnishing costs, and the details of approved staff positions and the salaries. More in our local news. The National Works Agency, NWA, has outlined plans to address several deteriorated roads in Hanover and Westmoreland following protests by residents over poor road conditions. On Monday, residents mounted roadblocks in several communities, including Bethel Town, Cornwall Mountain, March Mount, and Seaford Town in Westmoreland, as well as Chester Castle in Hanover, disrupting travel along sections of the road network. The NWA says road rehabilitation is already underway in sections of Hanover, including Seaview Drive in Lucy, where a $39 million project will replace approximately 200 meters of roadway with rigid concrete pavement. The agency says additional roads are also being targeted to improve alternative routes and ease disruptions, while major rehabilitation work continues in the western parishes. And finally, in local news. Students and staff at Denham Town High School are mourning the death of 11-year-old Jaden White, who was killed in a house fire in Kingston earlier this morning, just one day before his 12th birthday. Jaden, a grade 7 student, enrolled at the school in September, was remembered by Principal Yvette Richards Thompson as a loving, caring, and a generous child who frequently helped classmates and advocated for other students. Jaden and 60-year-old Junior Barrett died in the blaze. The Jamaica Fire Brigade says it was alerted shortly before 1 o'clock Tuesday morning. Firefighters later discovered the remains of both victims while conducting cooling down operations. The cause of the fire remains under investigation. That's it for local news. Up next is regional news.

It's now time for regional news. Grenadians will head to the polls on November 5 for a general election, following an announcement by Prime Minister Dickon Mitchell. Parliament was dissolved on October 2, formally beginning the election process, while voter registration for the upcoming poll also closed on that date. Nomination day is October 15, with police officers and other eligible personnel scheduled to vote early on November 2. Mitchell will lead the governing National Democratic Congress, NDC, which won 9 of the 15 parliamentary seats in the 2022 election. The main opposition New National Party, NNP, will contest the election under leader Emmeline Pear, following former Prime Minister Keith Mitchell's departure from active politics after more than 4 decades as a parliamentarian. That's it for regional. Up next is international news.

now move on to international news. The New York Governor Kathy Hochul has declared a statewide disaster emergency as health authorities respond to a sharp increase in measles cases. New York has recorded 108 confirmed cases so far this year, with most infections reported in under-immunized rural communities outside New York City. The emergency order expands the number of healthcare professionals authorized to administer measles vaccine and allows registered nurses to order testing. Pharmacists will also be permitted to vaccinate children as young as 2. The outbreak comes amid a wider resurgence across the United States, where nearly 3,900 measles cases have been reported this year, the highest annual figure since 1991. That's it for international news. It's now time for Sun City Sports with Valentino Thompson.

0: Good evening, welcome to Sun City Sports, I'm Valentino Thompson. Reggae Boys interim head coach Rudolph Speed says his team have met their target by reaching the quarterfinals of the CONCACAF Nations League. The Reggae Boys finished second in Group B following a 1-1 away draw to Honduras on Monday. They ended with 7 points, the same as group winners Guatemala, who had a better goal difference. Speed says he's happy with the result against Honduras.
1: We did what we set out to do, was qualify for the next round. I think both Jamaica and Honduras are very happy tonight. Honduras, as you know, will not be relegated from the category of a Nations League, so I think both teams are happy.
0: The Reggae Boys will face Mexico in November in a two-way tie in the quarterfinals. The winner will advance to the semifinals and qualify for the 2027 CONCACAF Gold Cup, while the loser will enter the Gold Cup qualifiers. Speed says the aim now is to focus on the future.
1: Jamaica is in a rebuilding phase, and we carried some really young players here. A lot of the players, maybe about 6-7 players, played their first game for Jamaica in this series of game. So I think one of our objectives has been met. We're able to look at about 25 players over the 4 matches, and it will form the basis of our squad going forward. And we have been able to see all the players play in top level competition games, and based on that, we are better prepared to pick players going forward.
0: Reggae Boys interim head coach Rudolph Speed. The West Indies fell to an 8-wicket defeat to host India in the first T20 at the Ekana Cricket Ground on Tuesday. The West Indies were sent into bat and scored 171 all out. Shafin Rutherford led the way with 56 from 34 balls. He smashed 6 boundaries and 3 maximums in his innings. Captain Shea Hope supported with 52 from 32 with 6 fours and 2 sixes. Jamaican Rovman Powell was bowled for a duck, while debutant Kamil Puran scored 12. Naman Dair claimed 3 for 31 on his debut for India. Chasing 172 to win, India raced to the target in 14.4 overs. Captain Shreyas Iyer hit 102 not out as the host take a 1-0 lead in the 5-match series. Rustin Chase and Akhil Hussain took the 2 wickets for the West Indies. The second match will be played on Friday. Over in Zimbabwe, the West Indies women secured their 3-match T20 series after defeating the host by 8 wickets in the second game on Tuesday. The West Indies women won the toss and decided to bowl. They restricted the Zimbabwe women to 106 for 7 in 20 overs. Beloved Bissa top scored with 35. Jazara Claxton claimed 3 for 14 for the West Indies women,

final on Tuesday. The 39-year-old led 7-6, 7-3, 0-1 when the Australian was forced to quit with a left tie problem. It's the 21st year in a row that Djokovic has won at least one singles title. Only Jimmy Connors with 109 and Roger Federer 103 have won more singles titles in their careers than the Serb. Djokovic is on a 34-match winning streak at the China Open, claiming the trophy 7 times. Now that's it for sports. I'm Valentino Thompson. Jordan Beckford has entertainment.

Thank you, Valentino. It's now time for your entertainment news. Reggae and dancehall artist Yoxter is showcasing a different side of his musical versatility with the release of his latest single, Bedroom. The track was released on October 2 through New League Music and distributed by Vipal Music. It features contemporary dancehall production with Yoxter exploring mature themes of attraction, desire, and relationships. The St. Mary native is widely known for motivational music, cultural commentary, and socially conscious storytelling. But the new single sees him venturing into more adult-oriented material. Bedroom follows the June release of Yoxter's 15-track sophomore album, The Microphone Saved Me, which explored personal growth, spirituality, perseverance, gratitude, and love. That's it for entertainment. Up next is our weather report.

0: It's now time for the weather report. A significant feature, a trough across Jamaica. The trough is forecast to persist across Jamaica into the weekend. However, a tropical wave is projected to move across the island Thursday afternoon into early Friday, followed by a low-level jet entering the area on Friday. In our 24-hour forecast tonight, mainly fair. Tomorrow morning, mostly sunny. And tomorrow afternoon, becoming mostly cloudy with showers and thunderstorms across central and western parishes, as well as hilly areas elsewhere. Minimum temperature expected for Kingston tonight, 26 degrees Celsius. Minimum temperature expected for Montego Bay tonight, 26 degrees Celsius. And that is it for this evening's news package, written and produced by the Sun City News Center. I'm Jodan Beckford.
1: And I'm Valentino Thompson.
0: Have yourself a good evening.

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0: out to Robert Destamali, out to Yesteryear. On the heat wave.
1: Oh no.
0: Oh yeah.

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1: Welcome back to the Heat Wave. And don't forget, from October the 16th to the 19th is the Greatness Weekend. On the 16th is K Manners Golf Club. And on the 17th, it's going to be Mass Camp. And on the 18th, it's BOJ Lawn. And on the 19th, it's East Lawn Devon House. You're going to be there. It's going to be absolutely amazing.

Red Bull at the zoo. Because you know at the Hope Garden Zoo. Friday, October the 23rd, from 4 p.m. to 10 p.m. Night 2, Saturday the 24th, 6 p.m. to

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Good afternoon. It's Tuesday, October 6th. I am Patrice Walters from RFM's News Center. Here are the headlines. Public order ticket information management system developed to treat with violations such as noise and illegal vending. Health minister expected to update JMDA following internal review of IDT ruling. And Denhamton High School mourns death of student in house fire. Principal describes it as a tremendous loss. The first segment of Live at 5:45 is brought to you by Old MacDonald Farms, the King of Sausage.

0: now the details. A public order ticket information management system has been developed by the Ministry of National Security and the Jamaica Constabulary Force to treat with violations such as noise and illegal vending. Tickets for public order violations will be issued by JCF officers as well as by municipal corporations. Minister of National Security Dr. Horace Chang said this system was developed to support the administration of fixed penalty offences. Speaking in Parliament today, Dr. Chang stressed that greater attention must now be placed on public order.
1: As we continue to reduce murders and other serious violent crimes, we will of course have to extend our attention to a greater extent on public order. We have not diverted from public order, but indeed when you have homicide rates of 60 per 100,000, it of course keeps your focus in a certain direction. The success of the force will allow us to broaden our view, not to redirect or change or pivot. So I must ensure that the way in which the police engage citizens remains professional, proportionate, and respectful. We want effective enforcement while maintaining a strong relationship between the police and the public. The Jamaica Conservative Force has developed, with the Minister of National Security, an effective ticket information management system to support the administration of what we call fixed penalty offences, which are where much of the public order issues arise. You know, illegal vending, bad driving, noise, etc.
0: He said the objective is to improve compliance while reducing unnecessary confrontation.
1: Another thing that I find most upsetting is to see young police officers on the road taking up some of this basket of fruits, putting the pickup back, and then end up in a contention with a lady who is trying to survive. We know it's inappropriate for them to be vending in the wrong place, but a contest with the police is not the way to resolve it. We will build on the platform of the ticket information system and work with other agencies to strengthen enforcement of noise abasement, illegal vending on other public order issues, traffic enforcement, etc. But if it's done in a manner that is concerned, it will be civilized, non-contentious, and in keeping with the 21st century operation. That is, a ticket will be issued, whether it's vending or noise, rather than trying to lock down a person's music, dance, take away his equipment, take away vending equipment. They'll be served with a ticket.
0: Dr. Chang said if the ticket fine is not paid, violators will face consequences, including the revoking of vending license.
1: If they don't pay, of course, then there'll be consequences. And in the end, if they do this over time, they will pay other, they'll face consequences. So the vendor will suddenly find that their permit to vend will be taken from them by the parish council, rather than fighting with a police officer. And the ticket may be issued by the municipal corporation, rather than having highly trained police officers driving around to contest with individuals who are trying to live. So while we respect the right of individuals to try and make a living the best way they can, if they breach the law, they have to be apprehended, but in a manner that I said is in keeping with a modern civilized society and a professional police force.
0: National Security Minister Dr. Horace Chang. President of the Jamaica Medical Doctors Association, Dr. Jubilee Brown Service, says Health Minister Dr. Christopher Tufton will update the association when the internal review of the Industrial Disputes Tribunal ruling is complete. The association will meet with Dr. Tufton today. The ruling, which relates to overtime rate for doctors, was handed down yesterday and followed a 24-hour strike by junior doctors at the weekend. The industrial action was taken after calls from the JMDA for the ruling to be handed down. The JMDA had been awaiting the ruling since April 1 this year. However, the matter dates back to 2023. Speaking with RFM News this afternoon, Dr. Brown Service says after the review, the parties will discuss implementation.
2: So in terms of implementation, we're just coming out of a meeting with the Honourable Minister Tufton, where we were discussing other matters, and he did indicate that he will be updating us once an internal review has been completed, an internal review of the IGPNY, and that a lead ministry be assigned. So once that is done, the parties will be invited to have discussions about the various aspects of the implementation.
0: She noted that the health minister understands the urgency of the situation.
2: I'm not able to say, to be honest, this situation, understanding that it's one of the largest awards that the IDT has handed down. I can't say, the first time that I'm a part of this process, I can't say how long the discussions will be surrounding the implementation. But based on the wording from the minister, he understands the urgency and the priority, and the JMD has been very clear about a need to have this matter settled as soon as possible.
0: president of the Jamaica Medical Doctors Association, Dr. Jubilee Brown Service. Principal of the Denhamton High School, Yvette Richards-Thompson, has described the death of 11-year-old Jaden White as a tremendous loss. The boy is one of two people who died in an early morning fire at North Street, Kingston, this morning. The other deceased is 60-year-old Junior Barrett. Jaden, who was a grade 7 student, started classes last month. Ms. Richards-Thompson says he was a caring student.
3: By all accounts, he has adjusted well to the school. He was loving, he was kind, he was caring. He is everything that you would think a good human is. He took care of his classmates. He hugged his teachers. He would just come and just give compliments even to the persons that clean the classroom. And so it is a tremendous loss, not just to the school community, but to his community at large and Jamaica, because this young man is what we would want our citizens to be.
0: She said Jaden was a punctual student and received an award yesterday. He would have celebrated his 12th birthday tomorrow.
3: His birthday would have been tomorrow, actually, and, you know, his classmates have taken the initiative to plan a little birthday party for him, but it's just sad. It's really sad that someone at such a young age would have lost his life, and the manner in which he would have lost his life as well. That is really traumatic. But if we go by what we have heard from the family, he would have died happy. I don't know if it's that any consolation. He would have gotten an award yesterday in his class. And in addition to that, he would have been recognized for his attendance punctuality and just his behavior in general. He's someone who is always neat and clean in his proper uniform, and he's always punctual. Yesterday morning, I would have visited the early classes, which starts at 7 o'clock, and he was present in the class. And for some reason, I actually took a photograph, and so that is my last photograph of him.
0: She said grief counseling sessions were held for staff and students today.
3: Counseling sessions were organized not just for the students but for the staff, who, as I said, this is a child who was loved by almost the entire staff because everybody knew him. It's not just the teachers, the persons in the office, the cleaners, everybody knew him. And he's also someone from the community. So some of our staff members are his neighbors. They knew his family, and they knew him.
0: Principal of the Denhamton High School, Yvette Richards-Thompson. Meanwhile, firefighters are pursuing some leads to determine what caused the house fire that claimed the lives of Junior Barrett and Jaden White. Commissioner of the Jamaica Fire Brigade, Stuart Beckford, who visited the scene, said the brigade was alerted to the house fire at about 12:30 this morning.
4: When we turned up here, the property was fully involved, smoke emitting from windows. Quickly got into operation. We were told that there were two persons who may have been trapped in the building. Unfortunately, we were not able to get to them in time before they succumbed to smoke inhalation. At this time, we are not sure exactly what the cause of the fire is. It is still under active investigation. We are picking up some leads, which we are pursuing. It's never easy for us as firefighters to lose persons in fires. Every time we turn up at a scene, we'd want to make an impact, and a positive one, to save lives and protect property. But this morning, unfortunately, we lost these two souls.
0: Fire Brigade Commissioner Stuart Beckford, 6 adults and a child have been left homeless. The house was occupied by 9 people. The upper floor of the 2-story building was destroyed, while 3 shops on the ground floor were left intact. Meanwhile, the Labor and Social Security Ministry will be undertaking assessments to provide support for families affected by the fire. Portfolio Minister Pernell Charles Jr. was among government representatives at the scene of the fire this morning.
5: And we will do what we normally do, which is to carry out our assessments of the families that have been affected and to see how the ministry can offer immediate relief, Minister, in terms of whatever things we can provide to give support in the interim, and thereafter to see how we can assist in restoring the families. And this is a very difficult situation.
0: Labour and Social Security Minister Pernell Charles Jr. The Private Sector Organization of Jamaica, PSOJ, has welcomed increased efforts to expand financing options for Jamaica's micro, small, and medium-sized enterprises, MSMEs. At the same time, the organization has called for greater transparency around the actual accessibility, disbursement, and impact of these programs. The PSOJ's comments follow recent discussions between the Development Bank of Jamaica and the MSME Alliance, which highlighted initiatives aimed at addressing some of the long-standing financing challenges facing small businesses. The organization said programs such as the Orbit Loan Program, Credit Enhancement Facility, M5 Business Recovery Program, and Gemini Plus represent important efforts to respond to the financing needs of the sector. PSOJ Executive Director Sasha Vassiana Riley stressed that the ultimate measure of success must go beyond the availability or announcement of funding. Ms. Vassiana Riley expressed that for many small businesses, the issue is not simply whether financing exists on paper, but if they can reasonably access it.
6: Of course, the PSOJ is pleased to hear about initiatives such as the recently launched DBJ financing. However, the question really is no longer simply about how much financing is actually available. It is how much is actually accessible and how efficiently it is actually reaching viable businesses and what measurable difference this is making. The PSOJ continues to support engagement with the DBJ, with financial institutions, MSME Alliance, and other stakeholders to identify barriers and improve access. We believe that availability is not necessarily the same as access, tangible access, and it is our position that we welcome the increased focus on MSME financing, but we know and in practice we have seen where facilities can exist on paper while still being out of reach for the businesses that it was intended to support.
0: She pointed out that there is need for information concerning the number of businesses applying, how many are being approved, how quickly funds are reaching them, and the reason behind unsuccessful applications. The PSOJ head has called for greater transparency and reporting regarding MSMEs financing.
6: So for us, the real test is what is actually reaching the businesses. We need to know and get data and find out how many MSMEs are actually applying versus how many are actually being approved. And importantly, how quickly funds are being disbursed and why applications are unsuccessful, because that learning is also important to be captured. What we're really calling for is for greater transparency and regular reporting as well. Institutions that are administering publicly supported MSME financing should publish clear information on applications, approvals, disbursement rates, the processing times, and the outcomes of these. I think those are the true measures of success rather than simply launching funds and launching mechanisms for financing without actually speaking to their accessibility.
0: PSOJ Executive Director Sasha Vassiana Riley. The National Works Agency, NWA, says it's in the procurement phase for a project that will target some of the worst affected roads in Hanover and Westmoreland. Residents staged a protest yesterday to register their frustration over what they say are deplorable road conditions. They blocked the Houghton Grove Main Road, Chettlewood, and Macfield Main Road on the Westmoreland border. Speaking with RFM News, NWA Community Relations Officer General Ricketts says the agency will be patching sections of the Shuttlewood to Macfield roadway. However, she was unable to provide a date on when work will commence.
7: There were also some roadblocks in the Westmoreland side. We also have a patching program that will deal with some of those areas, and we are working on further programs to boost the drivability of the surfaces across several road sections. So through various programs, we have over time been addressing the most critical sections of the corridors right across the region, that's the western region. So we'll continue in this effort to repair roadways that are in need of attention. Some of these roadways would have been, many of them as a matter of fact, would have been severely damaged by the passage of Hurricane Melissa, as well as for the flood event. So we have over time been patching these affected road sections and will continue to do so.
0: NWA Community Relations Officer Janelle Ricketts. The Caribbean Community Young Farmer of the Year for 2026, Dwayne St. John of Dominica, is encouraging youth across the region to exercise patience as they pursue farming. Mr. St. John, who is also a police officer, received his award during the recent Caribbean Week of Agriculture conference in Trelawney. Speaking with RFM News, the 29-year-old said he cultivates a wide variety of crops. These include bananas, plantains, sweet potatoes, avocados, and coconuts. Mr. St. John said receiving the top regional award is indicative of the effort he has put into farming. He urged other young farmers to approach the task with patience. Citing his ability to balance work as both a cop and a farmer, St. John also stressed the importance of time management.
8: First off, I will encourage them by learning patience. That's the first thing, because you cannot just come into farming today and expect to harvest tomorrow. So it will actually break you down, seeing that or feeling that you're not going anywhere, but you're actually making progress over time. So it's just a matter of patience. As a police officer, you have a lot of time management. I normally finish work at 4, from 4 p.m. I normally head up, which is a 45 minutes drive to the farm, and I spend the rest of the evening on the farm till I cannot see daylight. And whenever, sometimes I work at 4, so early in the morning I head up to the farm. By midday I leave the farm and organize myself for work. But there's a lot of time management, and you have to be focused, and I urge everybody to just have patience and your efforts will bear fruit.
0: CARICOM Young Farmer of the Year for 2026, Dwayne St. John. And with that story, we have come to the end of the local news, brought to you by Old MacDonald Farms, the King of Sausage. 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Still to come, Our Caribbean and Healthwise and Sports. But first, here's the weather.
9: A trough is across Jamaica. The trough is forecast to persist across Jamaica into the weekend. However, a tropical wave is projected to move across the island Thursday afternoon into early Friday, followed by a low-level jet entering the area on Friday. Tonight will be mainly fair. Tomorrow morning will be mostly sunny. Tomorrow afternoon will become mostly cloudy with showers and thunderstorms across central and western parishes, as well as hilly areas elsewhere.
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10: Several houses were damaged and flooding and landslides were reported across St. Vincent and the Grenadines, including the capital, Kingston. This as tropical wave dumped 5.2 inches of rain on the country in the 24 hours up to 6 this morning. According to Eyewitness News, classes were cancelled for today, but public servants were expected to report to work as usual. The Bahamas government is stepping up efforts to boost local egg production as part of a broader push to reduce the country's reliance on food imports and strengthen food security. Prime Minister Philip Davis recently visited the Golden Yolk Project, an initiative aimed at expanding domestic egg production and increasing the supply of locally produced eggs to households and businesses across the Bahamas. According to a statement from the Office of the Prime Minister, Golden Yolk is building the capacity to supply more locally produced eggs to Bahamian households and businesses. The project currently has 10,000 laying hens in the production, while an additional 8,000 pullets are being raised and have not yet begun laying. According to Caribbean National Weekly, the government said the pullets represent an investment in future production capacity, and as they mature, will help the project sustain output and supply domestic market. Finally, the Ghana Development Bank has officially begun operations, with the Irfan Ali administration describing the institution as a major step toward expanding access to financing and entrepreneurs and small businesses across the country. According to Caribbean National Weekly, the bank will provide up to 3 million Guyanese dollars in zero interest, zero collateral financing, creating a new avenue for Guyanese seeking to establish or expand businesses. President Irfan Ali said the bank is intending to address financial barriers that have long prevented aspiring entrepreneurs, including young innovators, single mothers, farmers, and skilled tradespeople from accessing the resources needed to start or grow their enterprises. In the 2026 national budget, the government allocated an initial Guyanese $20 billion capital injection, representing the first tranche of the bank's $40 billion authorized share capital. For our Caribbean, I am Sugar Ray Thomas.
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11: 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Regenerative medicine has the potential to heal or replace tissues and organs damaged by age, disease, or trauma. Clinical data has shown that this method may be used for treating diseases, including cardiovascular diseases and traumas, and certain types of cancer. In this week's edition, orthopedic surgeon, sports medicine physician, and owner of Hermosa Health Center, Dr. Derek McDowell, talks more about regenerative medicine. He explains further what regenerative medicine is.
12: Regenerative medicine is a relatively new branch of medicine where attempts are made by the body's own mechanisms to regenerate tissues which are injured or are degenerative. This new method involves use of stem cells or activating stem cells in the body to get the functional recovery and functional repair and regeneration of tissues.
11: Dr. McDowell says stem cell therapy and platelet-rich plasma are two types of regenerative treatments.
12: A stem cell is a cell in the body which can become anything that the body wants it to be. So, for example, when the egg met the sperm, that was the ultimate stem cell. That one cell became the entire body. Now, what has happened that the body has laid on a reserve of these cells in various tissues, such as skin, fat, the liver. Now, however, some cells don't have reserve. So things like nerves, the brain, the cartilage, and that lines bone, these don't have reserve of stem cells. So what happens is that in the body, you actually harvest stem cells like from bone marrow and put in the air where it's needed. And there are already signals there that will tell the cells what is needed, and the cells go off to form those tissues. That's using the stem cells in the body. Now, in the blood, there are stem cells that have been proven that there are stem cells circulating in the body. And platelets are actually a very potent activator and attractant to these stem cells. So when a high concentration of platelets are put in areas where stem cells are needed, along with other mechanisms of action, they attract stem cells into the area to regenerate the tissues that are affected, either by injury or by degeneration.
11: The orthopedic surgeon explains one method of regenerative treatment.
12: There are pockets of stem cells in certain tissues. And in bone marrow, for example, and fat, there are stem cells that are called totipotent stem cells that can be harvested and separated. And these stem cells that are harvested and separated can now, under image guidance, be put into areas where they're needed. And image guidance means X-ray, ultrasound, and they can actually be injected into the area under sterile conditions to actually affect positively in other regenerative tissues which are injured or degenerative. So in what I do, I use bone marrow-derived stem cells. It's a procedure, and harvest, and under special separation techniques, you separate the stem cells from the other cells in the bone marrow, and these stem cells are put into the area they're needed. Another indirect method of getting stem cells into the area they're needed is platelet-rich plasma, where blood is collected, harvested, and the platelets are concentrated to about 10-15 times its normal concentration, and this is injected into the area by image guidance where the stem cells are needed.
11: Noting that regenerative medicine is affordable, Dr. McDowell says it can be used to treat arthritis as well as injuries in athletes.
12: If you have degenerative conditions like arthritis, it can be used, and you have to be careful. You know, once you choose the patient appropriately, then, you know, you'll get good results. The other big group of patients that have are athletes who have tendon muscle injuries, like hamstring injuries, for example. And these regenerative methods, stem cell, platelet-rich plasma, can be used under image guidance into the area that's damaged, and the tissues really regenerate and heal really quickly. Normally, it takes about 6 to 8 weeks. With a regenerative medicine procedure, scientists are healing in a short period of time. So within a week or two, patients, the athletes can get back to their training, and within, let's say, a month or so, 3 weeks or a month, can get back to competition. And we have a number of athletes who have had this treatment that have broken records, class records. We have a number who have had world records as well. And it's not a banned method.
11: 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I'm Maisha Brody. 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
13: 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The four-week program returns July 2027 in Kingston and is open to Jamaican students at the third to fifth form levels. The deadline to apply is January 17, 2027. Chronix conceptualized Jamcoders after learning about the Addis Coda program in Ethiopia. He later made a founding donation through his Caring Hands of Rastafari Foundation to support the creation of the Jamaican program. First held in 2022 at the University of the West Indies Mona campus, Jamcoders offers free dormitory accommodation and meals to all participants. 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
0: And to end this segment off live at 5:45, here's a recap of some of the main points of the local news. Public order ticket information management system developed to treat with violations such as noise and illegal vending. Health minister expected to update JMDA following internal review of IDT ruling. And Lemtown High School mourns death of student in house fire. Principal describes it as tremendous loss. And that's the wrap on this segment off live at 5:45. Sports is next. I'm Patrice Walters. Good evening.

branding. Be on good terms with all persons. Speak your truth quietly and clearly, and listen to others. Even the dull and ignorant, they too have their story. Avoid loud and aggressive persons, they are vexations to the spirit. If you compare yourself with others, you may become vain and bitter, for always there'll be greater and lesser persons than yourself. Of the universe, no less than the trees and the stars. You have a right to be here.

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Keep interested in your own career. However humble, it is a real possession in the changing fortunes of time. Exercise caution in your business affairs, for the world is full of trickery. But let this not blind you to the virtue there is. Many persons strive for high ideals, and everywhere life is full of heroism. Be yourself. Especially do not feign affection, neither be cynical about love. For in the face of all aridity and disenchantment, it is perennial as the grass. Take kindly the counsel of the years, gracefully surrendering the things of youth. Nurture strength of spirit to shield you in sudden misfortune. But do this not distress yourself with imaginings. 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You are a child.

Therefore, be at peace with God, whatever you conceive Him to be. And whatever your labors and aspirations in the noisy confusion of life, keep peace with your soul. With all its sham, drudgery, and broken dreams, it is still a beautiful world. Be careful. Strive to be happy.

0: DJ Larry, I'm back into the ear chair. Gonna be here until 10 o'clock. Maybe 11, okay? Depends on the night.
1: Catch me. You are search, you are search. And still you can't find. You are trying, you are trying.
0: Have you bought?

It's gonna be a chance for you guys to see and meet all your other DJs on the radio. I was somebody present their 20th anniversary. It's gonna be a night of dance, food, drink, and memories. As usual, hello. The place to be is at 1692 Utica Avenue. That is the Terrace Catering and Banquet Hall. You can find the 1692 between Avenue H and Avenue I. It's this Saturday. Started from 10 p.m. till 4 p.m. Irish Storm Radio Finance will be at the control.

0: If you are interested in getting a piece of property down there in Florida, person to call is Mr. Owen from the Vision World Realty. Mr. Owen phone number is 917-751-1792. Don't you forget early bird tickets. It's just $99.99. And guess what? I'm giving away a ticket tonight, tonight, tonight, tonight.
1: Never read between the lines. Time to let her go.
0: I have just one question. One question. And trust me. I ain't giving up until I get rid of it, all right?
1: Life.
0: Some I have the names of some ticket locations here.
1: Let her go, let her go.
0: Yes, I do have some name for the ticket location. Some.
1: Self-inside.
0: We have at the Rapid Furniture at 818 Utica Avenue. That's between Church and Linden. You can also go to Blue Mountain Restaurant 1 and 2. Blue Mountain number 1 is at 1695 Utica Avenue. Between Avenue H and Avenue I. Blue Mountain number 2 is at 959 Flatbush Avenue between Snyder and Albemarle. 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Yes, at 9509 Church Avenue. They are selling tickets as well. 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You're selling tickets for only $99.99. Don't you forget, this event starts at 10 p.m. and finish at 4.

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Trust me, this song is still making waves. To my listeners, I just want to refresh your memories about the Raytown sound that's coming up. It's the 4th anniversary. That's on October 11th. And don't forget the place to be. That's 1610 Ralph Avenue, right there in Brooklyn, at the Winners Palace. Admission is just $20, okay? Lamar Wayne and Ricky Genius out the country.

learn to smile. For the Irish Tom anniversary. Guess what? I'm giving away a ticket tonight. I'm surely giving away a ticket tonight.

0: I said I'm giving away a ticket tonight for this coming Saturday.
1: And no one heard at all, not even the chance.
0: So my listeners, seriously, I'm giving away a ticket tonight. All you got to do is answer one question. Okay, no, son, the Saturday's going to be a fun-filled day. Some of us going to eat and drink until our belly pop. And guess what? There's a gentleman here by the name of Tony the Dancer. Who will come and pick you up at your home. And then, actually, it's a round trip. Tony the Dancer is providing a round trip back to your home. From your home to the party. And then from the party to your home for only $15. That's a steal of a deal, you know that. You know Uber prices and share prices are going up. But Tony is only charging $15 to come and pick you up wherever you are and then drop you home back. Tony's phone number is 347-666-2811. Again, Tony is providing a service, pick you up at your home, and then after the party, he will drop you back home. And he's only charging $15. And Tony's phone number is 347-666-2811. And yes, I'm giving away a ticket tonight. So I got out to the Don and the Diva. Diva, what's up?

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